0: is taking a big step. Governor Kathy Hochul joined New Jersey Governor Mikey Sherrill today to celebrate the start of the tunnel boring process for the Gateway Project.
1: We're making a historic project on something that is long overdue for many, many years. The first new rail in 100 years, or 116 years. The first major improvements in a century.
0: About 1 mile will need to be bored through the hard rock under the Palisades Cliffs in New Jersey to an access shaft in Weehawken and eventually under the Hudson River. This will create two tubes and a new tunnel to increase rail capacity between the states and serve 200,000 daily riders. Dutchess County officials are pulling their support for controversial flock cameras. The automated license plate readers capture vehicle information to help police with investigations. Residents were vocal about the video surveillance, raising concerns about privacy. Officials are now going to review flock camera contracts in what appears to be a move to discontinue them. Your forecast from the 77 WABC Weather Center. Tonight looks partly cloudy, a bit cooler, the low 59 degrees. Tomorrow, a mix of sun and clouds with a high of 70. And it's partly cloudy outside of our Midtown studios. I'm Lisa Ritchie for 77 WABC News.
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3: Hateful Sonny Halston on The View. I don't know where they got these clowns from. They need to send them back. 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
4: There are times when I walk into a community and I see American flags all over the community, and I suddenly feel unsafe because there is a section of this country that has co-opted the American flag, and they equate being an American or an American flag with white supremacy, and that should never be
5: ever
4: the symbol of white supremacy, but they have weaponized.
5: Because the flag belongs to all of us.
4: It does belong to all of us.
6: So I stand by that.
7: Yeah, and it's something you've said and been very consistent about, and I've heard it from other people of color, for
6: well,
7: sure.
6: Well, I was going to say, what's interesting is that this is not a new conversation amongst the black community, in the black community.
3: So Sonny Halston declaring that she gets nervous when she sees an American flag. Folks, I'll just say this. Don't you see the con? Sonny Halston is a multimillionaire. Her husband is a doctor. Do you think she has anything relatable to your life except running game, telling you what you want to hear? And I'm not a conspiracy guy. As I said on the Midnight Show, you listen to this program, you know conspiracies turn me off. They really do. I think you're nutty if you believe in conspiracies. But in this case, I said, wait a minute, wait a minute, wait a New York minute. Lindsey Graham comes back from Ukraine and all of this happens in a matter of minutes and hours. Well, President Trump speaking out, declaring that in all likelihood, this is hereditary from his father and that no foul play is involved.
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0: is the Stone Zone with Roger Stone.
1: Roger Stone, who's a very, very, one of the smartest political minds. Roger Stone was persecuted. People forget he's actually a brilliant, brilliant political analyst.
0: Now, get in the zone. It's the Stone Zone. Here's Roger Stone.
2: Welcome back into the Stone Zone. Former Trump campaign manager Chris LaCivita, one of the strategists and operatives I respect most in American politics, says that President Donald Trump intends to campaign for 30 consecutive days to defend the Republican majorities in the House and the Senate. LaCivita, who is a brawler and one tough customer when it comes to political strategy, argues that Republican strategists are still underpricing the turnout structure built in 2024. Public ratings of House races have been moving against the party. President Trump will use the weight of his personality to gin up his followers to vote for Republicans, reminding them of the historic importance of this particular election. Now, let's look at it. Historically, midterms tend to punish the party that holds the White House. They punish it more than when the leader stays in the residence and assumes the base will self-organize. 30 days on the calendar shows that President Trump is not taking this fight for granted. He's fighting as hard as he can, and, well, so should those who support him. LaCivita's bet is that President Trump's 2024 coalition can show up again without a presidential oval on the ballot. Trump himself is, of course, not running, although to some extent it is a referendum on his policies. President Trump is reminding his base about the importance, causing a national stir, creating momentum himself like a juggernaut that he is. Could save the day in the midterms. I personally pray for that. Now, there's a lot of polling out there, but as I've said many times here in the Stone Zone, there are polls and then there are polls. There are polls that are designed to have a preconceived result. They use those for the creation of the bandwagon effect or for fundraising. And then there are the real polls that are taken with a scientific eye towards a properly drawn sample, neutrally drawn questions in the proper order. Those polls are designed to determine what the actual attitude of the voters are. And when I look at those polls, I find the Democrats either more unpopular than Republicans or just as unpopular than congressional Republicans. And I point out once again that the Democrats going into this midterm election, other than their hatred for Donald Trump, which they're happy to talk about all day long, they have no plan for America. No plan to reduce taxes. In fact, they would increase them. No plan to cut regulation. In fact, they would increase them. They'll repeal the tax on tips. They'll repeal the tax on overtime. They may even restore the tax on Social Security. Right now, 88% of those who receive Social Security benefits, thanks to Donald Trump and the congressional Republicans, will pay no taxes. People need to look at what the alternatives are to Republicans continuing to hold on to the House. Meanwhile, Adam Schiff has been very, very clear. He is salivating over the ability to go after President Donald Trump and his family and his supporters personally, as he did in the Russian collusion hoax. This is the endless cycle of lawfare, an effort to destroy your political enemies when you have no positive plan for the country. Those who think the midterm elections are over and Republicans have already lost are simply wrong. Donald Trump is the greatest campaigner since Theodore Roosevelt, and these elections are still very much up for grabs, with Republicans continuing to maintain an enormous campaign finance advantage. Last time I looked, President Donald Trump had $400 million in his political action committee. I predict that will be $600 million before we get to Election Day, and he has pledged to deploy it. This is going to boil down to about 35 or 40 key House races and 4 or 5 key Senate races. Don't bet the ranch on Republicans losing this November. You might lose it all. I'm Roger Stone. You're listening to Stone Zone. Don't go away because, well...
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1: Well, it's finally over after 3 or 4 days of very, very bad weather. That nor'easter that caused damage and flooding along our coast is moving away now. But the Nassau County Executive, Bruce Blakeman, has a warning for everybody. He says it may not be completely over just yet.
2: There's still ponding on the road. There's still water on the road. There's fallen branches on the road. Take your time. Don't rush. And beware of hazards on the road.
1: There are still many people at the East End without power, and at its peak over the weekend, around 117,000 customers were in the dark. The storm's strong winds led to dozens of trees and large limbs being knocked down in Oyster Bay and in a number of other communities. Many roads turned into rivers during high tides along the South Shore, including ones in Freeport and Long Beach. Stacy is looking at the damage the storm caused in Massapequa.
3: I woke up this morning and I just happened to notice that the branches were all down, but during the night, it was very, very windy. A lot of, banging you could hear from, the wind and everything.
1: Well, now, on the lighter side of life, the New York State cider campaign is underway again with the arrival of fall. Governor Kathy Hochul is encouraging residents and visitors to check out cider markets, restaurants, orchards, and rural communities, especially here in the East End, during the fall season to boost the industry through a new campaign. Officials say New York is the country's second largest apple producer and leading hard cider producer. Delicious. Campaign features marketing and tourism promotion. Well, now, between you and me, I've been dying to get past this nor'easter over the last weekend to give you a fresh weather forecast, and now I can. So let's begin with Tuesday. The sun has his hat on. He's coming out again. Top temperature in the 60s. Cloudy Wednesday, and then sunny again on Thursday and Friday, but more rain at the weekend. And that's the news for Long Island on WLIR, Long Island's most listened to radio station. I'm John Terrick.
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0: style, and food. If you missed it yesterday, I revealed my mother's linguine and white clam recipe. 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Till tomorrow, God bless you, and...
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3: I'm Lisa Ritchie. President Trump is touting a major new steel plant in Iowa.
4: A big announcement from the Oval Office.
5: We're thrilled to announce that Mesabi Metallics will be building the largest steel plant in American history.
4: Trump says the steel will be produced entirely in the United States.
5: This steel will be mined, melted, and made right here in the USA.
4: He says the project will create nearly 6,000 construction jobs and nearly 2,000 manufacturing and mining jobs.
5: And add another $95 billion to the U.S. economy.
4: Trump also credits his steel tariffs with encouraging companies to build more manufacturing capacity in the U.S. Stacey Lynn, Worldwide News Network, Washington.
3: With early voting in the midterms just weeks away, the Pentagon appears to be ramping up to weed out possible outside interference. Defense Secretary Pete Hegseth is ordering his department to deploy advanced intelligence and cyber capabilities to identify, disrupt, and neutralize foreign interference in American elections. That's according to a memo from his office, which did not mention a specific threat. The memo, which was not specific about the technology, did not mention artificial intelligence. President Trump says he believes a trade deal with Canada will be reached because Canada wants an agreement with the United States. Speaking to reporters in the Oval Office, Trump accused Canada of treating the U.S. unfairly.
5: They're going to come in and they're going to say, sir, we are sorry. They've treated the United States very, very badly. I think a deal will be made, but it's got to be a fair deal.
3: After trade negotiations collapsed in August, Trump imposed a 50% tariff on Canadian goods worth approximately $20 billion. Canada responded with reciprocal tariffs on September 8th. A Utah judge has ordered a 71-year-old man who spent decades on death row for a 1985 killing to be released on bail, despite objections from the victim's family, after prosecutors said newly analyzed DNA evidence did not match him. Douglas Stewart Carter was sentenced to death that same year after a jury found him guilty of murdering Ava Olson, an aunt of the Provo police chief at the time. The state Supreme Court ordered a new trial last year, citing misconduct by investigators. Carter has maintained his innocence and says a signed confession was coerced. And just ahead of the midterms, outgoing Republican Governor Brian Kemp is pumping the brakes on Georgia's gas tax. News Nation's Cheryl Preheim says the change takes effect for 30 days, starting at midnight.
6: You'll start to see the change at the pump over the next couple of days. Governor Kemp says the decision is due to global market volatility.
3: This is the Worldwide News Network. The nor'easter that caused damage and flooding across the New York tri-state area is finally moving out. Dozens of trees and large limbs were knocked down, and many roads turned into rivers during high tides along Long Island's South Shore, including Freeport and Long Beach. Stacy is looking at the damage the storm caused in Massapequa.
7: I woke up this morning and I just happened to notice that the branches were all down, but during the night it was very, very windy. A lot of like banging you could hear from like the wind and everything.
3: In New Jersey, there were vehicle and home rescues in Seabright. The Hudson River Rail Tunnel project connecting New Jersey and New York City is taking a big step. The tunnel boring process got underway today. New Jersey Governor Mikey Sherrill was on hand.
8: This machine only goes in one direction, forward. I hope that motivates us to keep driving Gateway forward, no matter what else gets thrown in our way.
3: The tunnel boring machines will dig about 1 mile through the hard rock under the Palisades Cliffs to an access shaft in Weehawken and eventually under the Hudson River. The tunnel is expected to open in 2035. New Yorkers strolling through Central Park want to know more about a woman who was found stabbed to death there on Sunday morning.
9: This makes me sad that somebody would do something like that to another person and scared about being in Central Park.
10: It's terrible. I'm incredible because Central Park is a very peaceful place.
3: The body of a woman covered in stab wounds was found in a gazebo near the boathouse around 10 a.m. Police arrested 36-year-old Jonathan Robles and charged him with murder. They did not detail if he knew the victim. Your forecast from the 77 WABC Weather Center. Partly cloudy tonight, a bit cooler, the low 59. Tomorrow, a mix of sun and clouds, the high 70. Partly cloudy skies outside our Midtown studios. I'm Lisa Ritchie for 77 WABC News.
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11: You voted for this guy, you got what you deserve. I get those on my accounts every day in big numbers. First of all, again, I'm talking to a computer, a bot, but I didn't vote for this guy. And they try to say that like 40% of Jews, that's not right. That is way overblown. I mean, look, if one Jew voted for this guy, that's way too many. You should be ashamed of yourself and honestly convert. Any Jew that voted for Brad Lander, this piece of garbage lowlife, any Jew that voted for Mamdani should just convert. Do us all a favor, the real Jews, and leave, okay? But they tend to exaggerate that number, Noam. I think you know that.
12: Yeah.
11: Maybe it's like 20%, which again is still way too high, but I don't know. I'm at a loss for words. And I'm a radio guy. I'm at a loss for words. 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How? He has now found a way in less than 6 months, forgetting about the economic damage that he's already doing to this city. Freezing rents. You know what that's going to do? That's going to destroy buildings all over town. Making people like Ken Griffin spend money in Miami. Taxing. That nonsense budget where he got bailed out by the governor that doesn't give one penny to the cops. Well, God forbid, add a fifth firefighter. Forgetting about all that. He has found a way in less than 6 months to say something nasty about just about every ethnic group in the city.
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3: And welcome, everybody, on this Monday night. It's getting dark early. I know we're at the end of September, but like around 6, it started to get a little too dark for my taste. And when we have daylight savings time soon, then, oh boy. Then we're talking like the get dark at 5 o'clock time begins, and that's never fun. But what can we say? It's going to be 85 degrees by the end of the week here in the New York City area. So summer not quite going away yet after 3 straight days of just miserable, misty rain. And even again, it was so bad at the Jersey Shore that at one point, Surf City, New Jersey, that's on Long Beach Island, a shark was spotted swimming on the boulevard. Like, in other words, it flooded to the point where you had sharks swimming, like, literally on the boulevard, like Sharknado. It's crazy stuff. But thankfully, the storm has finally moved out of here. Thanks for tuning in tonight. You know, AOC is dangerous. She's dangerous. And I love the fact that everybody just let her get away with saying, oh, woke one was crazy. Like, ooh, she led the charge. She was the godmother of woke. And now she's saying, oh, all that stuff I said about defunding the police, ha-ha, that was just crazy. So, but crazy continues now because ICE is her primary target. And she had this rally in upstate New York. And this is disturbing stuff, what she says here, because it's a lie. It's a complete and total lie. But she is immune from fact checks. She is immune from being asked any tough questions. And here's what she has to say about what ICE is doing right now. And the lie is pretty easy to spot. We'll put it that way. Cut number 13, go.
4: They exist to house bodies. And that is exactly why, one of the many reasons why it should be abolished. Because once you are a for-profit detention facility, you are in no way incentivized to empty that out. That's why they are going after every man, woman, and child that is engaging in productive activity in the street. Because Whoa. The CEO of Geo Group and the CEO of Core Civic, they've got profits at the end of the quarter to post.
3: And oh, so let's leave it there, guys.
4: As they want to pursue
3: that's
4: that.
3: That's fine. You hear that? She says that ICE is rounding up every man, woman, and child off the street who are being productive, who are leading productive lives. That's a lie. It's a complete and total lie. ICE is rounding up illegals, including criminal illegals, murderers, rapists, sex traffickers. And by the way, you're illegal even if you haven't committed a crime, because you've already committed a crime by entering the country illegally. Rounding up every man, woman, and child? And this stupid audience that's there, they're all nodding in agreement over this. Oh, and then you got to hear how AOC was introduced by these two women who decided that, yeah, that whole chant about wiping Israel off the face of the earth, let's start with that. And this shows you exactly where AOC is on Israel. And it's a wink and a nod to anti-Semitism, that's certainly for sure. Cut number 10, go.
5: It's not dead. Long live student resistance, and long live the student intifada. Thank you. Thank
3: uh-huh.
5: you. And just for 1 second, I'd like you guys to repeat after me. From the river to the sea, Palestine will be free. Thank you.
3: From the river to the sea. And we know what that means. So, all right. And this is what people are saying. They sound like zombies. From the river to the sea, Palestine must be free. AOC, again, is the same person who cried on the floor of Congress after funding for the Iron Dome was passed. The Iron Dome, defensive military system, prevents thousands of rockets from killing civilians inside of Israel. And she's crying that such technology exists to protect innocent lives. You want to make her the 2028 nominee? Okay. All I know is I saw this one story out today that there are Democrats who are begging AOC not to come and campaign in those swing states because her numbers are absolutely toxic. And that's why, again, you want a runner and you think, okay, boy, socialism really, it's on a roll. You're not winning a swing state with this person. It's really that simple. And when she finally gets challenged, she has the maturity of a 12-year-old. She cannot handle criticism. Remember what happened in Munich, where she was asked about the U.S. position or her position on China if it were to invade Taiwan. And for 21 seconds, she could not gather a thought around that because she's never thought about it before. And when she got rightly criticized for that, even from the left, boy, she did not handle that well. Called one of her friends over the New York Times to write like a piece explaining how actually she really did well in Munich and she really knows her foreign policy. And when she was asked about it herself, just became so defensive, so thin-skinned. It was not a good look at all. And, oh, by the way, she is a profound liar. I know they all exist in politics, but, you know, remember the whole, oh, I thought I was going to get raped on January 6th line when she wasn't even at the Capitol? These things are so easy to disprove. And again, I'll read you the story. Democrats in some of the year's most critical congressional battlegrounds are sending a clear message to Representative Alexandria Ocasio-Cortez. We don't want you to campaign for us. Ocasio-Cortez and her allies argued that her unapologetic advocacy for big progressive policies like Medicare for all would make candidates like her more electable than moderate liberals. But many Democrats in tight races this fall have disagreed. So, yeah, you're not going to see her campaigning in those states, just like you almost won't see Kamala Harris campaigning in those states. Except one little problem with Kamala. She is or was in Michigan with El Sayed, who looked like he was absolutely in a hostage video when she began to speak outside of a teleprompter, which, as you know, we call her the human Chernobyl for a reason. So that's where we're at with AOC. All righty. You want to hear the stupidest conversation of the week, and it's only Monday? Look no further than Don Lemon and Jennifer Welch. Jennifer Welch is like, makes Joan Rivers look like she never had Botox. Like, this person, the face is so drawn from so much of that work, and she's just a horrible person. I mean, profoundly horrible. Where she even was begging Democrats they should celebrate the fact that Charlie Kirk was assassinated. The father of two very young kids, husband, right? A guy who just liked to debate people who disagree with him. She said, you absolutely should celebrate that because he was a fascist and he deserved to die. So that's Jennifer Welch. And then Don Lemon, this is what all these people do, by the way. All these people are unemployable by like actual places that would pay them. They just go on each other's podcast from their various, you know, mansions in Don's case. And they just talk about Trump. Okay. Or in this case, talking about CNN, remember, Don was fired from CNN, which, you know, was completely and totally justified. And this Welch person is like, oh, lamenting like, oh, boy, CNN made a big mistake letting go of Don Lemon, who has since spent his time storming churches in places like Minneapolis and inciting riots. Yeah, that's nice. Anyway, here is Lemon and Welch talking about how CNN just really, really wrong because they have Scott Jennings, a conservative, on the air, and that just should not fly when we're trying to save democracy. Cut number three, go.
1: President Donald Trump has kicked out CNN, MS Now, and Politico. And if people think that they're the only ones, they have another thing coming because you're next. So while I think that they brought this on themselves, for putting people on like Scott Jennings and bending the knee and all those things. I think it's horrible what is happening, what he's doing to the media.
2: And nothing is ever enough for this guy. Nothing. And that's the big lesson I thought about after CNN. And I thought, was it worth it? Was it worth it that you guys fired Don? Was it worth it that you pushed out Jim Acosta? Is all that worth it?
3: Uh-huh. I'm raising my hand here. Yeah, it was worth it. Completely and totally. As you see that these people aren't journalists. They're cartoon characters. They're cheesy, 3 o'clock in the morning, Skinamax kind of acting level type of thing. All right. And the fact that, oh, because they're bending the knee, CNN's bending the knee, what, because they have Scott Jennings on the air? Scott Jennings is a highly effective conservative who goes on a show mainly at 10 o'clock at night and is outnumbered like 5-1. It's almost unwatchable because everybody yells over each other. Like, you know, I understand like a nice heated debate, but you got to let other people speak and finish the thought. So all that, it's one big cacophony. And then Jennings will make some sort of point that'll go viral. A good one. And that is the only thing that remotely makes that show interesting. He is. Or that network, for that matter. And now they're saying, oh, you know, you have Scott Jennings on the air. You're bending the knee to Trump. What are you talking about? Like, speaking of Trump, so the President's Cup was this weekend. That's basically, it's kind of like the Ryder Cup. They call this the President's Cup, where you just have different countries competing against each other in this tournament where the crowd's really rowdy. And it's cool. So, of course, Trump attends on Sunday, and the U.S. wins. And here is Brandt Snedeker. He is the U.S. captain, and you'll never guess who he credited for the U.S. victory. Cut number four, go.
6: All these guys, man, they fought for each other. They fought for this country. They fought for this team. And one last shout out, Donald Trump, President Trump. He told me I was going to bring some energy today for you guys. You guys need it. And I told him if we did this, he gets all the credit. So thank you, President Trump.
3: He gets all the credit. Listen to that. Oh, that had to drive some people absolutely insane. And then also, Trump was at the Tennessee-Texas game, I believe, on Saturday as well. So you've never seen a president attend these types of events as often as he does. I still can't get over the fact that Trump was the first president, or is the first president, to ever attend a Super Bowl. I think we've had 60 of these things, or we will this year. 60. And what, Reagan, the Gipper? Didn't go to one Super Bowl? It's such a layup. Clinton's a big sports fan. Obama. Bush. Both of them. I mean, and no one thought, hey, this might be a good idea politically to go to. I would do that in a heartbeat. I would take advantage of every perk possible if I could, as far as the president. And it just, it's a good look. It's like an all-American kind of thing. Yay. And this is, I believe Trump was at the Ryder Cup last year, and now he's at the President's Cup this year. So it's good for him, man. And good for the U.S. team. Congratulations on that incredible victory. All right, before we go to break, Harry Enten over at CNN. I keep hearing how there's this divide in the Republican Party, how people are all turning on, Republicans are, they're turning on Trump. That, boy, they're angry about this Iran war, or they're angry about this or that. Well, the polls say that is not the case at all. So just because, you know, Tucker Carlson and Candace Owens and Nick Fuentes and Alex Jones are turning against Trump, well, that's a very, very, very small faction, right? There's no mass turning on Trump. And this is CNN saying this. This is cut number nine. Go.
7: Trump. Okay. MAGA GOP on Trump. In the 2024 election versus Kamala Harris, he got 99% of the MAGA GOP vote. Perhaps surprisingly, I might have thought it would be 100%, but it was 99%. Compare that to his approval rating now with the MAGA GOP. It's 98%. There's been no real decline in MAGA support for...
3: No real decline. It was 99% on election day. It's 98% now in terms of MAGA Republicans. Ooh, you lost a percent. I'm sorry. Now, all that said, I was on Fox today, and I was asked about the midterms. I'm still holding to this. Democrats take back the House, and Republicans hold the Senate. And that's exactly what happened in 2018. And I got people yelling at me on Twitter, on X. Why are you saying Democrats can take back the House? Boy, Fox is really, you've been compromised. Did they tell you to say that? No, I'm pretty sure I can think for myself. I'm also pretty sure I know the precedent. And the precedent says that the party in power loses an average of 28 seats during the midterm cycles. That even Ronald Reagan, back in 1986, this is after he won 49 states 2 years prior. Reagan, in 86, is at 60-something percent approval. Yeah. Republicans still lost seats in the House. This is how it goes. It's a check and balance thing. I can't figure out the logic behind it. I don't know how anybody would be like, yeah, we should put Democrats back in power because things went so well the last time they were during the Otto Penn administration. But that's where we're at. But if I tell you, I think that Democrats are going to take back the House, they only have to win 5 seats to do it. That's based on precedent. That's based on history, and that's based on a couple other factors, like high gas prices, for example. And that's why it's going to flip. But it's not because anybody's telling me to say this, which is the most ridiculous thing you'll ever hear from the usual snowflakes out there who think somehow we're told what to say on my network. No, that is never, ever happening. You know why? You know why you should believe that? Because all the disgruntled people, right, that were let go from Fox or left Fox, not one has ever said they were told what to say. Not one. Even the ones angry at the network would never have said that, because it never happens. There is no secret phone call you get at 6 o'clock in the morning saying, all right, this is how you're going to go about this story. This is how you're going to discuss it. This is going to be your opinion, please. I'd quit in a heartbeat. That's never, ever happened. And that's why we celebrate today, by the way, Fox News' 30th birthday. 30 years ago today is when Fox News came on the air. And let's just say, I think it's had some impact. Yeah. That is your understatement of the year. Anyway, this is Joe Concha. This is the Joe Concha Show. Back with more, including our birthday of the day. Let's just say it's going to be a really, really big announcement. Back with more in a moment.
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0: If you missed Joe Concha, here is what you missed.
3: If socialism can be sold in Michigan, not in Detroit, in a city, but Michigan, statewide. Michigan, a state that is the most purple state of the country, where Donald Trump won twice, you could say three times, depends on where you come down on the 2020 election. Well, either way, forever, Michigan is a very, very close state for Democrats and Republicans. And therefore, if you could sell socialism across that state, statewide, outside of Detroit, and win, then socialism is a big deal in this country. Then AOC could be the Democrat nominee in 2028. Socialism will take over every blue city in this country. Already in New York, already in Seattle, Denver, Colorado. All right, fine. It's a thing. where you sell a bunch of dumb, young primary voters free stuff. And it sounds so good. And these people don't follow politics or history very, very well. So they say, oh, wow, this is great. Free healthcare, free busing, government-run grocery stores. It's going to be cheaper than your average grocery store? Great. Wait, nobody pays for this? Awesome. Yeah, except, unfortunately, people do pay for it. Or it costs a hell of a lot more to build. For example, in New York, you want a grocery store that is run by the government? Okay. Apparently, these things were supposed to be $15 million per grocery store, five of them out of thousands. Put that up there. It's, I can make that much of a difference, but you want to do it? Fine. Well, now these grocery stores are already budgeted to be more than $30 million, twice as much to build. And then the government's going to control the prices? All right. That sounds great. Except that eventually these things will fail, because they have in Venezuela, in Cuba, in the Soviet Union. This stuff doesn't work.
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16: Well, you know, so very nice to be here. Thank you, Ralph Renick, for that very nice intro. And now, this has happened again. Last Sunday, on our show in New York, the Beatles played to the greatest TV audience that's ever been assembled in the history of American TV. Now, tonight, here in Miami Beach, again, Beatles face our record-busting audience. Ladies and gentlemen, here are four of the nicest youngsters we've ever had on our stage. The Beatles! Bring them on!
3: Isn't that great? Ed Sullivan would have been 125 years old today. How many people watched the Beatles on Ed Sullivan? 73 million tuned into that. So Ed Sullivan, man, one of the greats. This is Joe Concha. Back with so much more in a moment.
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18: 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I'm Suzanne Miller.
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19: It's going to cost you more to snack. PepsiCo, which includes Doritos, Ruffles, and Sun Chips, are raising prices by the end of the year or early 2027. Pepsi says the hikes are to keep pace with inflation and offset higher commodity, packaging, and transportation costs. It comes just months after the company cut prices on some larger snack bags by as much as 15%. PepsiCo says the increases will be in single-digit percentages. SpaceX's next-generation Starship rocket reached orbit for the first time despite an unexpected engine shutdown mid-flight today. It did manage to deploy the first batch of new Starlink satellites. The mission, though, was cut short and ended with a controlled and very fiery touchdown in the Pacific. The mission was scheduled to last 10 hours, and it lasted 3. I'm Lisa Ritchie, Worldwide News Network, New York.
12: If you missed Greg Kelly, here's what you missed.
20: Very few people, you know, I guess engineers. I like engineers because they know stuff, right? There's physics. There are laws, natural laws of physics. And we know that if you drop something, it's going to fall. And we can figure out the speed, and we can figure out all kinds of things about that. If I had to do it all over again, I might pursue something along those lines. I don't want to call them the sciences. Remember that? Trust the science. Follow the science. Well, the science often conflicts, right? But when people hold themselves out and are somehow viewed as authorities on nothing, and when they have absolutely no expertise in anything, and this is basically most people who pretend to be experts. Now, there is a guy, you may have heard of him. Carlos, take a look at this. His name is Malcolm Gladwell. Malcolm Gladwell. He's written about 20 books. I remember a couple of them. I read them because guess what? That was the fashionable thing to do. Everybody, oh yes, Malcolm Gladwell. Yes, The Tipping Point. Ah, yes. Half of you, you read this book so you can say, I read the book. Or maybe you pretended to read the book. Oh, Malcolm Gladwell. Yes, oh my. Even his name was interesting. Malcolm Gladwell. Ooh, you're familiar with Malcolm Gladwell? Yes, I am. Aha. So you're in the club. You're literate enough, you're social enough, you're skilled enough, you have the New Yorker lying around your house, you know, you glance at it, you know, ooh, Malcolm Gladwell, yes. I saw Malcolm Gladwell speak once. You did? Tell me more. Yes. I know people who have been captivated by Malcolm Gladwell. Malcolm Gladwell says, I don't know where the hell he got up, came off with this stuff, but became an authority on pretty much everything. Some people along the way started to point out, you know what, this is probably junk science. It's junk science. He's found a niche. He's found a niche to hold himself out to be an expert because he hung around people like Bill Gates. And he comes back and Bill Gates told me this, and this is what I found out about Bill Gates. And there would be no Bill Gates if he didn't live down the block from the University of Washington, because when he was a little kid, he could use their computer when nobody else was using it. And other than that, Bill Gates never would have figured anything out. And oh, by the way, you need 10,000 hours to get good at anything.
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1: All right, if you're just tuning in, we had our birthday of the day prior to the break, and I couldn't get over this. I never saw this number before, and I looked it up while we were playing a soundbite of Ed Sullivan, who would have been 125 years old today, and that's our birthday of the day. And I found the clip of him introducing the Beatles onto the show. This is insane, this number. 73 million people tuned in to see the Beatles on the Ed Sullivan Show. That was February 9th, 1964. 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About 40 to 45% of American households with a television tuned into the broadcast. Nearly half the country with televisions. It's insane. Boy, that doesn't get talked about enough. I never saw the Ed Sullivan Show. I think I just did for the first time when I was trying to find cuts of him for the birthday of the day. But it really, really is incredible. I mean, the Super Bowl is watched by 125 million, but we have a much bigger population now these days. And the NFL has been insane, by the way, if I could just go off on a little tangent for a moment. I mean, the game between the Cowboys and the Ravens from Rio ended up going to overtime. That was a classic. Cowboys blew it. They should have won that game in the end, and they did not, but that is typical of the Cowboys. So, by the way, I mentioned that's Fox News's 30th birthday today. That's when we went on the air in 1996. 1996 also marks the last time the Cowboys won a Super Bowl. Actually, it marks the last time the Cowboys had been to a Super Bowl. America's team. That's amazing. I cannot get over that it's been that long of a drought. And then obviously the Giants won ugly 12-7. They played in the rain, the nor'easter. It was just an ugly game, but they got the win. So that's good. So now they have two wins, one without Dart. Dart's out for the season, of course. Jets are more competitive, I think, than people thought they would be, but they lost in Detroit by a touchdown. And then, yeah, just it's the NFL's awesome. It really is incredible. This time of year is incredible. I mean, tomorrow starts the Major League Baseball playoffs here in New York. Red Sox, Yankees. Interesting, it's a three-game series for the wild card, and there is no home and away in terms of one game played in New York, then one in Boston, then a deciding game in New York. No, all three games, if necessary, will be in New York in a best of three. And then other wild cards are happening as well as far as the playoffs are concerned. So, it goes on all day, by the way. So they start these playoff games tomorrow starting at 2 o'clock. Braves and the Philadelphia Phillies. Then the White Sox and the Astros are your 5 o'clock game. And then Boston, the Yankees at 8, and then the Cubs and the Padres in San Diego at 10 o'clock. So, yeah, the fun for the next 6 weeks, insane. Oh, and the NHL also Wednesday, way too long of a season. That debuts as well. The NHL, they start in September and they don't end till June. What a grind. Whew, that's a long season. Okay, tangent over. Let's get back to the political stuff. This is funny. I got to play this. A guy decides to get an ice jacket on Amazon, and then he's being interviewed by this reporter who is completely and totally obviously biased, right, and an activist and not a journalist, totally offended by this, and the guy wearing the ice jacket just kind of laughs him off. It's just funny. Cut number 14, go.
2: Do you actually work for ICE?
3: No, not at all. Nope.
2: Explain the outfit.
3: It's $29.99 on Amazon. I would recommend buying a small if you're my size. This one's a little too loose for my liking. But, yeah, if you want some entertainment, wear this and go to a Home Depot in a sanctuary city like where I live right now, Washington, D.C., and you'll see all the illegals. Not all of them, but you can maybe see a lot of them start to run away. And you feel like a group fitness instructor. It's really good.
2: Oh, and you actually think that's funny?
3: I think it's hilarious. Yeah. Absolutely. What's not funny is them illegally...
1: There you have it. And the guy was about to make a point, like, what's not funny is all these people crossing over the border and being in the country illegally, as they did under the AutoPen administration. But yeah, you hear that reporter? You think that's funny? Your little joke? Yeah, actually, I thought it was hilarious myself. Okay, speaking of hilarious, I can't get over this, man. This makes no sense. Unless it's like a narcissism thing, or the guy just wants attention, and he'll get it. Chris Christie, who I thought was a good governor, like way back when. You know, the Bridgegate thing, I think, was overblown, I guess. But overall, I like the way he handled the media. I think he tried to get our financial house under control here in New Jersey. But now, Christie, ever since he got shunned by Trump, I think Christie wanted to be the attorney general. And then Trump said, yeah, no. And Christie obviously campaigned for him, was one of the first to endorse him. Remember, Christie ran in 2016, then he dropped out. And then he was one of the first, like, major names, so to speak, at the time to endorse Trump. So then he was made head of the transition team after Trump won, but then was, like, removed, like, 5 minutes after he was named. I think he was replaced by Mike Pence or something. And then he didn't get attorney general. And now ever since then, just like George Conway, this guy has been on a mission to be the anti-Trump guy. So, of course, ABC News puts him on every week. See, we put on a Republican. Yeah, but it's an anti-Trump Republican. See, these are two very, very different things. And now Christie is thinking of running for president again, which, dude, your window was 2012. That's when you should have run. You probably would have beaten Mitt Romney, I think, for the nomination. And there's a chance you could have beaten Obama, probably better than Romney. There's a shot that Romney would have had anyway. It was like milquetoast and a little bit too liberal for many conservatives' tastes. But all that said, I don't know where this is coming from. If he wants to run in 2028, because I don't think he'll get more than 1% support, but he'll get on TV a lot, and he'll say a lot of mean things about Trump, and by extension, J.D. Vance. You want to go after Marco Rubio? All right. Good luck with that. But yeah, I can't think of anything else but narcissism, which is driving this, not anything where he thinks he actually has a chance to win. Cut number 16, go.
4: Bobby, are you planning to run? I don't have any plans at this point, but as I said in New Hampshire yesterday, I'll be watching the midterm results very closely to see how we do and to see whether our country thinks we need to embark on a new direction. And so anybody who's run for president continues to think about it. I continue to think about it, and I will travel around the country after the midterms to listen to voters to see, you know, what do they want next. The Trump era is ending, and we need to go in a new direction. I think we need to go in a new direction as a party, and we'll see what voters have to say after that.
1: They're going to say, yeah, no, don't run. I mean, I've said it 1,000 times. It's either J.D. Vance or Marco Rubio is the nominee, and they will decide between themselves. They won't run against each other. Who that will be. And then Trump will obviously endorse. Or maybe he'll endorse privately before them. Like, I think X should run or Y should run. I did another straw poll over the weekend. I had a speech in West Virginia. And actually, I had 4 speeches in a week. Yeah, things are good on the speech front, I guess. But yeah, Cape Canaveral, then Charlotte, then Charleston, then Morgantown, West Virginia. And I do a straw poll at every single one in terms of, do people support J.D. Vance as the nominee and Marco Rubio as the nominee? And every time, and I'm talking like by like a 2-3 to 1 margin, people would prefer Marco Rubio to be the nominee over J.D. Vance. I'm just giving you what the feeling is out there. And these are different states, right? So different parts of the country. And where I've done this, whether it's the 4 cities I just mentioned or Boise, Idaho or Tucson, Arizona, it all seems to be pointing towards Marco. Now, all of that said, it's J.D. Vance's to lose. In other words, if he wants to run, then as the vice president, yeah, he'll get the nomination. But still, I just found that to be so interesting. But Christie or anybody else who decides to run is going to find out what Ron DeSantis did, which is, unless you have Trump's backing, his blessing, you're not going to win a state. You're not even going to be competitive. Nikki Haley, same thing. Two very capable candidates. But I think DeSantis is an excellent governor. I think he could be president one day and be a very good one at that. But yeah, it's Trump's world. And whoever Trump decides is going to be the nominee, that's going to be that. And if Christie wants to be, you know, the anti-Trump and be up on debate stages just to wreak havoc, then I guess he could do that and he'll get the attention that he's craving. But this has nothing to do with him actually thinking that he could win. That, I think, even he would admit if you gave him some sodium pentothal. I mean, well, a friend of mine just texted me this. Another birthday we would have had today was Wilford Brimley. He would have been 92. And that means that we have to remind people that Wilford Brimley was 49 years old when he played Pops in The Natural. That, of course, was with Robert Redford, one of the great movies of all time. But you look at him, and you look at what 49 looked like back in the 80s. I mean, I'm older than 49. I'm certain I didn't look like I could be a great-grandfather. But, yeah, that's just a different world. All right. Anyway, thank you for that text from my friend Dave. Let's see. This is very interesting in a very disturbing way. This is an actress named Cameron Mamheim. And this is just, this shows you that people will use their kids as props to make themselves look like they're better people. Okay. And here is Mamheim talking about her fantasy of always wanting one of these. Cut number 18, go.
5: I always wanted a gay son. I did. I love that relationship. Gay sons are the best, right? Right?
1: All right, that's good, my friends.
5: I have photographs of...
1: I mean... But that's what it is, right? And I think a lot of people that encourage their kids to, you know, maybe mutilate themselves, you know, transition, they do it so they can then brag to their friends that, eh, see, I'm such a brave person, such a good person, I allowed my child to do this. It's all about themselves, not about the welfare of the kid, him or herself. All right. Well, before we go to break, I found this conversation very interesting between Fox's Laura Ingraham, my colleague down in Washington, and President Trump. And she asked a question that I always kind of wanted to know his answer on. I know what he's going to say, right? Trump's never going to admit that he regrets any decision. But I wonder, like, deep down, if he does regret going to war with Iran and what that's done to gas prices, because that's his baby, you know, energy independence, getting gas prices low, below $3, well lower than they ever were under the Obama administration. I just wonder if there is a tinge of regret, but he's holding firm on this. And he makes a very good point. So this is cut number 12. Go.
6: Iran, you would be cruising to midterm victory. 225 gas.
7: Yeah, and we,
6: I mean, you'd be cruising.
7: Well, you don't know that.
6: Any regrets?
7: No. Supposing we were cruising and all of a sudden Iran has a nuclear weapon, they would use it. They're crazy.
1: They would use it, or they would use it as blackmail, hold the West hostage. And depending on who you talk to, they were either like a week or two away from getting it. The uranium they were enriching was well over 60%. And then you wonder, like, what the world would be like if Iran had a nuclear weapon. Would they use it? I think they use it to blackmail people, certainly. Would they use it against Israel? Probably. So, yeah, that would be infinitely worse. So Trump's overall point is a good one. But, yeah, you wonder, like, a world like, okay, if we didn't go to war with Iran, where gas prices would be, and then would Republicans be in a good position to not lose the House or the Senate? And instead, I say they keep the Senate, but it's not going to be easy, and the House is probably gone. I know, again, you're saying, Joe, you're a defeatist. You don't know what you're talking about. I'm just looking at history, people. I can't get away from this stat with Ronald Reagan being above 2% approval, winning an election by winning 49 of 50 states, and then Republicans still lost seats in the House, still lost seats in the Senate in the following midterms. It's just the way things go. And I'm sorry if I'm, you know, the bearer of bad news, but that's the precedent. And it's something that it makes you want to scratch your head a little bit. Anyway, this is Joe Concha. This is the Joe Concha Show. We wrap this puppy up in just a moment.
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10: This is John Katzmatidis. Is AI changing everything? Well, there are many, many opinions. In my opinion, AI, to me, all it is a super Google machine. Well, what does that mean? There is no artificial intelligence. It's only as good as the programmer. Intelligence? No. Searching more places to create that it looks like intelligence? Yes. Overrated at this point? Absolutely. But again, it will need some kind of regulation. When I grew up, the Encyclopedia Britannica was the Bible of the truth. The question is, what will be the Bible of the truth for AI? AI is only as good as the programmers and their personalities that create it. Finally, I agree with President Trump. We have to win the AI game worldwide and beat every other country. That way, we keep America the greatest country in the world. I'm John Katzmatidis, and that's the Cat's Corner.
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12: Worldwide News Network update, I'm Lisa Ritchie. Lindsay Clancy returns to court tomorrow for a status hearing and could find out if she'll be retried for the murders of her three children. Her defense argues that she was suffering from mental illness and that a second trial would be double jeopardy. News Nation's Connell McChain reports.
13: So far, the prosecutor's really not giving much of an indication about whether they're going to retry the case, but the defense has been quite vocal about all of this, pushing to get the case dismissed for all kinds of reasons, including a violation of double jeopardy protections. They've also been arguing that the holdout juror refused to follow the law, but that juror, through his attorney, denies that, saying he had no doubts about Clancy's guilt.
12: The jury deadlocked 11-1 at the first trial, forcing a mistrial. This is the Worldwide News Network.
0: If you missed Joe Concha, here is what you missed.
1: What we want to talk about tonight is Dr. Abdul El Sayed. This drives me nuts. NVTS nuts. Quote, History of the World, Part 1. I just don't get why people, you know, say they're doctors when they're actually not. We saw this with Dr. Jill Biden, right? I'm a doctor. Are you? Really? How many patients have you treated? Did you go through a residency? Did you go through medical school? Did you go through the things that my wife has? My wife's an ER doctor. This guy is running for Senate in Michigan, and he is a radical Democrat socialist, just like Bamdani, just like Daryl Issa Chevrolet, representing New York's 13th district as of 2027.
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1: Welcome back, everybody. So, Bill Maher, Friday night, gave President Trump major credit because crime is at an historic low, and Maher's reason for why Trump has been so effective is pretty straightforward. Cut number 15, go.
2: And it's not just drug crime that's way down. It's all crime. And again, probably much of it is not political. It's because you can't move 2 inches in America without being tracked, photographed, and followed by a flock camera. But it's also because when Democrats expand the safety net, there are less desperate people. And because Trump is a badass. No, I don't agree with many of his methods, like how they sometimes just deport people.
1: Forward, cut number 15, go.
2: And it's not just drug crime that's way down. It's all crime. And again, probably much of it is not political. It's because you can't move 2 inches in America without being tracked, photographed, and followed by a flock camera. But it's also because when Democrats expand the safety net, there are less desperate people. And because Trump is a

0: tons of steel per year using iron ore from the company's Minnesota mine. And Minnesota has, I will tell you, they maybe have a lousy governor, but they have great iron ore.
1: It comes just 35 days before the midterm elections. Democrats are pushing back against a new television ad launched by the White House, saying it was paid for with public dollars and looks like political advertising. News Nation's Margaret Chadbourne reports.
2: Congressman Johnny Olszewski, a Democrat from Maryland, wants the spot pulled, although it's already aired on television.
3: This is literally repurposing prior campaign material and using taxpayer funding to promote it.
2: Outside groups estimate it's cost about $14,000 so far. The ad features President Trump telling Americans they will defeat, quote, communism and what he calls the deep state in November's final battle. The White House says it's a public service announcement under what's known as the Hatch Act.
1: Republican Senator Joe Kennedy calls the ad inappropriate and says it should be pulled off the air. Five suspects have been released on bail today after a local farmer helped thwart an alleged terror attack against a British airbase that's being used by the U.S. in its war against Iran. News Nation's Marnie Hughes has more. A farmer who lives nearby claims that she saw a group of guys with ski masks running off through the trees, some of them towards the air base, so she called police. The farmer who called in this tip to police said that they look suspicious with letters on their backs advertising a fake company called F2U. The five suspects are all British nationals. Iran has denied any involvement. President Trump is holding an AI summit tomorrow as fears grow over its possible threat to humanity. Trump and House Speaker Mike Johnson will host Meta's Mark Zuckerberg and the heads of Anthropic, OpenAI, NVIDIA, and others at the White House. Meanwhile, major tech companies will be testifying in front of the New York City Council regarding the potential dangers of AI next week. This marks the first public testimony under oath from AI companies after several whistleblowers and executives issued warnings about the need for regulation. And the Centers for Medicare and Medicaid Services says the average Medicare Advantage premium will drop to $12 a month in 2027. Average premiums for standalone Part D drug plans will increase by less than a dollar to about $36 a month. This is the Worldwide News Network. Coastal areas in New Jersey and New York are assessing the damage after this past weekend's nor'easter. The storm caused street flooding in areas along the Jersey shore, prompting voluntary evacuations. Governor Mikey Sherrill says they may need some help.
4: The Department of Environmental Protection will inspect the beaches and compile a damage report. We will start fixing what we can and submit an application for federal assistance if appropriate.
1: There were vehicle and home rescues in Seabright, and the storm left numerous trees and limbs down. Some school districts are closed or had delayed openings today. A NYCHA worker is dead after a tree fell on him during Saturday's powerful nor'easter. Police say the 56-year-old man was walking near the Cypress Hills houses in East New York when he was struck by the falling tree. He was rushed to Brookdale Hospital, where he was pronounced dead. Winds reached 60 miles per hour in the area of the city Saturday. Mayor Mamdani's administration launched the Jobs NYC Center on Lafayette Street in Lower Manhattan today. The once vacant city-owned space will now be a place for career services, job fairs, and workforce development opportunities. Kenny Minaya, the Commissioner of Small Business Services, helped launch the Jobs NYC Center today.
5: We'll run workshops that break down the civil service exam process step by step, and we'll connect people to the training they need to get there.
1: It will host panels and workshops on career paths and connect employees and managers to DCAS trainings and networking events. The AL wildcard is set and will feature two familiar American League East foes. The New York Yankees will host the Boston Red Sox to kick off the best of three series on Tuesday night. Your forecast from the 77 WABC Weather Center. Tonight looks partly cloudy and cooler, the low 59. Tomorrow, a mix of sun and clouds with a high of 70. And it's partly cloudy outside of our Midtown studios right now. 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
7: I wonder what it's like being a Supreme Court justice right now. It's probably not as bad as it was under Joe Biden for the conservatives because they wanted them dead. Right now, if there's a vacancy on the Supreme Court, guess who fills it? President Trump. That would mean he would have had four nominees. Now, granted, Amy Coney Barrett has been a disaster. Seduced by the swamp and maybe scared? Scared by the swamp. Now, she told a story at a public forum. This is Justice Amy Coney Barrett, the one who gave Trump a really nasty look at that State of the Union, the one who defied him on the birthright citizenship and the cargo and the embargo and the tariff and all that stuff. Now, why did she do that? Did she do that because of the merits? Did she do that because all of her friends tell her that Donald Trump is a monster? Did she do it because she's scared? And it very well could be that she's scared. There's a reason why we have federal laws that say you can't harass Supreme Court justices where they live. You can't do that to judges and the rest. You can't, but they let it happen. Pretty intense story, actually. So there's a lot of concern about security. Now, Amy Coney Barrett, you know, she has a whole bunch of kids, some of them adopted. I find her impressive. Also disappointing. I think she caved. The whole thing about MAGA is it's beautiful. It's pure. It makes sense. We're not full of hate. We don't tolerate hatred. That's not who we are. And in a weird way, we're kind of apolitical. You know, I'm not the most political person in the world. I'm not going to go arm in arm with you about the Pacific Trans Trade Agreement. I don't, you know, this stuff matters, but we can have these debates. I don't think we debate whether or not children should be sexualized or whether or not we have a border.
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6: 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Feisty, fearless, and fair. She's an Emmy-winning journalist from the White House to war zones, telling all sides of the story. This

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2: I'm Lisa Ritchie. A Minnesota company is planning to build a $15 billion steel mill in Iowa that could lead to as many as 1,700 new jobs. President Trump made the announcement at the White House today.
3: Once completed, Mesabi Metallics' new steel plant will produce 10 million

0: Cosby Show. If at first you don't succeed, try again to impeach. And that seems like the motto of the Democrats as we have, I think it's 36 days until the midterms. I can't believe it. Just a little over a month. And it is going to be jam-packed between now and November 3rd. And some of these races, it gives you a whiplash. One day it's up, another day another one is up. There are still a whole bunch of seats that are in contention on the House and the Senate in the governor's races. There are a lot of ones. And, of course, the balance of power at stake. So today President Trump came out and talked about, here is the economic message. Here's the story that you're not going to hear on, quote, the fake news. Talking about how many jobs have been created. He also just got the biggest deal for a steel mill in U.S. history, in Iowa. So there's a lot of money coming into the United States, and President Trump says he does not feel like the media, and clearly the Democrats, aren't telling the American public the full story. Because all the Democrats care about is get Trump. It's like this Trump derangement syndrome on steroids. And if you listen to them, especially in the last few days, everything is we have to impeach Trump. We have to hold Trump accountable. Accountable for what? Accountable for what? Trying to get rid of a terrorist regime? Accountable for trying to do deals in Americans' interests? But that seems to be the message from Democrats. You can tell that they all get their little talking points. And it's like, what a threat Trump is to America. What a threat that he has to be reined in. It's like the same old talking points. But this time they are determined. And what's so scary is because of all these Democratic Socialist candidates, they really are determined. And a lot of them aren't just saying it. They really think, gosh, we can really, you know, get him impeached this time. So you better believe it. You don't think that like somebody like El Sayed, if he gets elected, or a Chevalier, if she gets elected in the House. Yeah, I mean, you know, it's going to be like, sure, I don't even care. Did he jaywalk when he was 12? Sure, let's impeach him. Did he steal a piece of bubble gum when he was 5? Let's impeach him. I mean, this is what's in store. It's going to be gridlock central for America, and that is a big, big concern for all Americans, whether you're Republican or Democrat. Vote for common sense. Vote for somebody who's going to move America forward, not try to talk about gridlock and boggle him down, especially at a time where he is trying to right now fight off an evil empire with Iran. And there's a threat today, we're going to get into that, that took place at the Royal Air Force Base in England, just outside of London. There were a whole bunch of guys that were caught, and they were released already. Welcome to justice in the UK. But clearly, there are threats to the homeland. There are threats to American around the world. And then you're going to boggle a president down with what? If the valuation of Mar-a-Lago 20 years ago was a couple dollars off? Are you going to try that trick again? 1-800-848-9222. 1-800-848-9222. And you are listening to The Rita Cosby Show. Meantime, this is Ro Khanna, Democrat of California. And here he is. He was on MS Now over the weekend. And of course, that I word came up. Impeach.
1: Impeaching President Trump a third time a mistake for Democrats?
2: No, it's not, because it's not about Donald Trump. He's going to be a lame duck and, in my view, largely increasingly irrelevant. The point is to stand up for the Constitution. Impeachment says that you can't get into an illegal war in Iran without constitutional approval. Impeachment says that you can't just start firing federal employees when in defiance of what Congress says. Impeachment says you can't do deals with foreign governments to allegedly enrich your own family. It's about setting a standard. And the Democrats can impeach to uphold constitutional values and at the same time have a first 100-day agenda that deals with the cost of living, to have child care. I just unleashed a free child care plan, to have an increase in minimum wage, to have paid family leave, to tax the billionaires. We can do both.
0: We can do both. And meantime, everybody looking at what happened overseas. This is really scary. About 100 miles from London, they busted a whole bunch of guys that showed up in the middle of the night. It was around 1 in the morning, wearing masks, wearing dark clothes and white vans. And they were all around this base where B-1 bombers, United States B-1 bombers that take off and do strikes on Iran, are based. So what were they doing there in the middle of the night? Well, a farmer thought it was awfully odd, and luckily the head of counterterrorism there in the UK busted them. Take a listen.
3: I can confirm that following extensive interviews and inquiries, the five men who were arrested are being released on police bail this afternoon. To be very clear, this does not mean that the investigation is over. They are subject to stringent conditions on their movement and contact with others. They absolutely remain under investigation as we explore multiple lines of inquiry. I also know there is significant interest in whether the current geopolitical context has a bearing on this incident. At Counterterrorism Policing, we are working within this context every single day. And at this stage, we are keeping an open mind in this investigation. We have, as you would expect, ensured that our protective security advice and posture remain commensurate to the threat. But be assured, we are considering this from every possible angle, including that this may be actively committed by proxies or individuals either knowingly or unknowingly working on behalf of a foreign state. To respond to incidents such as these, rapid mobilisation is necessary, as we cannot take the risk whilst assessing that threat. However, once we understand the threat more clearly, we seek to return affected communities to normality as quickly as possible.
0: So they evacuated 80 homes. They busted these guys. A farmer thought there were like 10 to 12. They got about five of them. They're wearing masks. They're all wearing dark clothes. And yet, these guys have already been released on bail. I mean, can you imagine? And so President Trump was asked about it. He's like, I wouldn't have done that. He actually thinks the threat is very serious. I mean, to me, that is deeply, deeply concerning. Welcome to justice in the UK. 1-800-848-9222. 1-800-848-9222. Let's go to Justin Murphy calling in there, I see, from New Jersey. And, of course, Justin is running for the U.S. Senate against Cory Booker in the state of New Jersey. Justin, great to hear from you again.
4: Hey, Rita, how are you?
0: I'm doing great. How are you doing and how you feeling as we're a little over a month from Election Day?
4: Hey, look, Jersey's a tough fight for us, but I love what we're doing. We've got a great campaign. We have a great message. You hit the nail on the head in your monologue there. Democrats are offering one thing to the American people, their hate for Donald Trump, an open border, and a third impeachment of Donald Trump. We're offering the better vision, a much more optimistic and confident tomorrow. There is a litany of really good, I preached all the time. I was up in Morris County tonight. Lowest poverty rate in American history, a secure border, rising wages for our middle class, prescription drug prices, steepest decline in 60 years, highest median household income in American history, energy production off the roof. You know, there's such good news out there. We have a stubborn 3.4% inflation rate, and we're going to beat that down for the American people. But we've done wonderful good things. We're going to be on offense and optimistic. Jersey is not a lost cause. We're taking a good fight to Cory Booker.
0: What do you think are the biggest issues? You talked a lot about, Justin, in your race there, affordability. I mean, taxes through the roof there in New Jersey. Is that the thing you hear most about from your constituents when you're going around and you're talking to the people? What are the voters telling you?
4: Affordability, number one issue is affordability. And I have to remind them of, one, what I just listed of all the good things that have been happening under Republican leadership. But I have to tell people in New Jersey, the issue of affordability in New Jersey is a problem, not because of Donald Trump in the White House, but because of the Democrat Party in our Trenton State House. They've been there for 25 straight, uninterrupted years, most of the time with a Democrat governor. They've destroyed our energy in the state, energy production. We have skyrocketing property taxes, no end in sight. We have some of the highest gasoline taxes in the country. You know, under Republican leadership, we've got 1 million new jobs that have been created. We have an investment in manufacturing resurgence in the country. It's just fantastic, and we need to get this good news out to people and make sure that we are the party that's confident and optimistic about tomorrow. That's what Americans respond to.
0: And, you know, Justin, too, a lot of people are talking about Mikey Sherrill. Of course, she ran as sort of more of a moderate. I should say she seemed like she was kind of extreme progressive, then went back to moderate right before Election Day. And then it seemed like on Election Day, she signed a whole bunch of bills and others that really sort of showed her stripes. Maybe talk about how you would be a checks and balance to somebody like that.
4: Yeah, no, she certainly did. And I think Spanberger did the same thing in Virginia. And I think Cory Booker's trying to do the same thing now. Look, there are no moderate Democrats. They're no longer the party of FDR or JFK. They're the party of the DSA, which vilifies our law enforcement community, endless taxes, Green New Deal, suppress energy production, abolish your border, abolish ICE, defund the police. I mean, they're off the rails train wreck. This party is nuts. Mikey Sherrill, it took it so far with the Democrats in our Trenton State House to codify New Jersey as a sanctuary state. I mean, that's just insanity that you incentivize illegal immigration to that degree, where you don't just declare as a matter of policy, but you actually codify it. And New Jersey is now a codified, legislatively enacted sanctuary state. It's horrible. I was up the other night in Warren County, Rita, and I had the honor of having a town hall up there and speaking to the great people of Washington Township and Warren County. We were at the municipal building having our town hall. And it was the saddest thing, because when I walked outside to leave, I'm looking at a house, at a home, where tragically 2 weeks ago, a six-year-old girl was abducted from her home by an illegal alien and tragically raped and left to wander the streets at 3 o'clock in the morning. It's just a tragic story. But yet the Democrats in the state want nothing but sanctuary state, $7 billion for illegal aliens, for their legal defense fund. I mean, it's just horrible how the Democrat Party has turned their backs on the American people.
0: And, you know, Justin Murphy, it also seems it's really a choice between sort of common sense and crazy, because like you just said, it seems that they have even said, OK, even if you've committed violent crimes, many of them have even said you shouldn't be deported. I mean, that's a pretty scary place to be. I mean, have some of them just lost their minds? And how much is really at stake, I think a lot of people, you know, we always sort of say, oh, it's the most important election. And, you know, Justin, I've covered many of them through the years. But I really do feel this is a defining moment of which way, which direction our country could go. And there's some pretty scary things if it doesn't go in the right direction.
4: I agree 1,000%. And I say the same thing every time I speak. I've campaigned in all 21 New Jersey counties, and I have town halls across the state. And I said, look, these are the most important midterms of our lifetime. There's no question about it. I mean, you're not talking about FDR, blue collar, World War II, Depression era Democrats. You're talking about a Democrat Party that is openly embracing Marxism and socialism. They are preaching the abolition of our southern border, abolition of prisons, abolition of the U.S. Senate, abolition of the presidency. I mean, the list just goes on. These people they're nuts. I don't know what the hell is affecting them, but it is scary to see a major political party envelop in the amount of anti-Semitism and just absolute detestation for America, that what they preach for this country. It's really... it's very tragic to see. It's sad to see, but it is horrifying. So we need a huge turnout. It is common sense versus crazy. And just, you know, the Republican Party, not perfect, but we're offering a much better tomorrow and a vision that our young people can buy into and know that the American dream will be there for them.
0: Yeah, very important message. Well, Justin Murphy, I wish you so much luck. Look forward to hopefully maybe talking with you even before the election. We have a big audience in New Jersey. So I hope a lot of people are tuning in, Justin.
4: Murphy for Senate loves you, Rita. Thank you.
0: Thank you very much. And we love hearing from you, Justin. Thank you so, so much. You're welcome anytime. 1-800-848-9222. And everybody, I'll continue with your calls right after the break.
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8: November 28, 1907. 23-year-old Louis B. Mayer opens his first movie house in Haverhill, Massachusetts. And by 1916, he was off to Hollywood. There, he would build the massive MGM movie studio that put out classics like Gone with the Wind, The Wizard of Oz, and so many more. And it all started with one spruced-up theater in New England. And that's history.
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9: Talk about the Senate. Maybe AOC runs for the presidency. I don't think there's any doubt in Mamdani's mind that he could win the presidency, that he should be able to. So if the Democrats actually win these midterms in November, which would be a complete disaster for our country, you know that his plan is to change the Constitution so a guy like him can actually run.
10: Yeah, he was asked. I said, no, I don't want to change the Constitution, but who believes him? I mean, you think birthright citizenship was a tough haul. Forget about this. I mean, you need now a amendment to get birthright citizenship modified. But the people that he knows, he doesn't need to run. You know, he'll be the party boss outside the power of the White House if these socialists continue to rise through the ranks. Which is really insidious is some pretend they're not socialists, like this guy in Michigan. That he's called, no, I'm not a socialist. Even he's supported by Bernie Sanders, supported by AOC. No, I'm not a socialist. Everything is Medicare for all. You know, how all the things he wants to do about defunding Israel and all our foreign policy, as well as our military. All this stuff is socialist, but a lot of them are trying to hide their links.
9: This is the great Brian Kilmeade, who follows me each and every weekday morning here on 77 WABC at 10 o'clock, puts on an amazing show. Also part of that great trio, Fox and Friends, on Fox News every morning. And we'll get to his great show, my favorite on Fox News, 10 p.m. Sunday nights, One Nation. You know, you talk about Mamdani, the people around him in his administration. This is another story. You just can't believe this, that one of his officials was set to meet with the Iranian ambassador. First of all, they're the enemy, okay? But what is the mayor of New York City doing setting up meetings between us and a foreign country? Explain that to me.
10: Yeah, number one, I did not know he had an international advisor. What are you talking? This guy thinks he's conducting our foreign policy. It's insane. He's doing his own thing. This is the same guy that ran on, I will arrest Benjamin Netanyahu if he comes to the city. So now he's going to go meet with the Iranian and probably advise the Iranian on how to deal with us. You know, the whole belief that Putin's just misunderstood. And the Palestinians need a voice, and the Iranians have gotten a bad rap. I mean, there's a theory out there that this guy is not just a radical, but there's other people, even on the right, that are trying to do the same thing, which I hope our intelligence apparatus exposes all these people. But this is, and I tell Mike Waltz when I see him, you got to keep an eye on this guy. And you got to find out if he's reaching out and taking advantage of the fact that the UN's right here in New York City.
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0: This is Rita Cosby, and I want to talk to you about an incredible product that is called Lean. Everybody is talking about weight loss injections because the results are pretty obvious. They're dramatic. They work by lowering blood sugar and reducing appetite. So what if you're looking to lose weight but not interested in those painful weekly injections? Especially when you hear about some of those intense side effects, and there's a lot of them that you seem to be hearing about in multiple reports. 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You can't beat that. And when we come back, we're going to talk about this potential terror attack in UK. And also, all we're hearing from the Democrats is impeach, impeach, impeach. And they're hoping to take over the House and Senate. Please, common sense prevail.
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6: Part of Virginia's historic triangle alongside Williamsburg, Jamestown was the first permanent English settlement in 1607. And Yorktown was the site of the last major battle of the Revolution in 1781. You can trace the full arc of American history in a single day. Colonial Williamsburg turns 100 in 2026, with special programming including declaration readings and sessions with costumed interpreters playing Thomas Jefferson.
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7: Well, let's begin this newscast with some good news because New York State Police say a swimmer who was previously reported as missing is in fact safe and sound. Liz Radabali reports.
8: Over the weekend, rescue teams launched a search for an unidentified male swimmer who disappeared off the shores of Fire Island. He was last seen diving into 18-foot waves by Field 3 at Robert Moses State Park around 2:30 p.m. on Saturday. The man then contacted authorities when he learned that search crews were looking for him. Officials on Sunday thanked members of the media and the public for spreading the word about this disappearance.
7: The nor'easter that caused so much damage and flooding and heartache across the east end of Long Island over the weekend is now moving away from us, and the sun is coming back. Scott Pringle rounds it all up.
9: Thousands woke up to no power on Long Island, and at its peak, the storm causing 117,000 outages over the weekend. The storm's strong winds led to dozens of trees and large limbs knocked down in Oyster Bay alone. And in a number of other communities, trees were down. Stacy is in Massapequa.
10: The branches were all down, but during the night, it was very, very windy. A lot of, like, banging you could hear.
9: Nassau County Executive Bruce Blakeman urging drivers to be careful.
11: There's still water on the road. There's fallen branches on the road.
9: Many roads turned to rivers during high tides, causing flooding along the South Shore, including ones in Freeport and Long Beach. In New York, I'm Scott Pringle.
7: All of which allows us to move on now to the weather forecast, looking forward. And Tuesday's pretty good. Top temperature 65, sun and cloud, the mix. Wednesday, the cloud comes back, but the temperature's still around 66. Thursday and Friday, the best days of the week forecast so far. Temperature on Friday, above 70. And then the rain comes back just in time for the weekend. Saturday, Sunday, Monday forecast to be wet and cloudy. And then the sun comes back again next Tuesday and Wednesday. And that's the news for Long Island on WLIR. 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I'm John Terrett.
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12: Walmart says it will not use artificial intelligence or customers' personal information to set individual prices. CEO John Furner said that the company will price the product, not the person. Walmart also says it will not use dynamic pricing based on individual customers. Meanwhile, Walmart is rolling out digital price tags nationwide, replacing traditional paper labels. The company says the new technology will let stores update prices in minutes and help employees locate products that need restocking. Halloween candy prices have skyrocketed 78% since 2020, more than triple the rate of inflation. It's up 7 to 8% from just last year.
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0: in the next hour, Zoran Mondani is having a whole bunch of fundraisers. His team is for Democratic Senate hopefuls on the Democratic side. James Tallarico, cisgender Tallarico, and also Sherrod Brown. This comes also as El Sayed is also getting some star treatment in New York. Wow, wow, wow. 1-800-848-9222. 1-800-848-9222. It is a numbers game, and everybody has to get out and vote this midterms. You can't sit home. Don't get apathetic, guys. It's a little over a month till Election Day. Let's go to Larry in Brooklyn. Go ahead, Larry. Line three. Go ahead.
1: Yeah, I just want to make a few points about these illegal aliens committing sex crimes, okay? The Democrats are perpetuating this because a lot of these aliens have no standing in society, and if they don't have significant contacts amongst their peers, there's no way for them to find sexual partners except to rape, because they have no money, they have no contact, they don't know anybody, they're in an alien land. So the only thing they can do is either go back or commit rape, because otherwise they're going to be frustrated. So they're perpetuating this situation. It's not that they're criminals. They make them into criminals by keeping them here because they have no standard of life. They think that they're providing for these people. Nobody's providing for these people. They're floating around. That's the first point I want to make.
0: Well, before you get to the second, I mean, some of them are floating around, but you're making it sound like you're sort of creating these people. I mean, I agree that some of them, you're right, they don't have jobs. Where I have a problem is that they don't love this country, that they're not appreciating the gifts. And a lot of them are getting, you know, social services, Larry, because we're seeing the bills coming to so many different states and the federal government. The problem is that, you know, they're not seeming to have an appreciation of the services they're getting. And we should be giving them to veterans first, to Americans first.
1: I was just focusing on the sex crimes that the Democrats are creating criminals with the sanctuary cities. They're not just protecting criminals, they're creating them. Okay, that's what I wanted to say. I have a couple of more points. Okay, secondly, Robert was making a great point. I had a doctor, an internist. His office was filled with foreigners. He was letting all these residents and interns get experience on patients, so I guess he wouldn't have to pay for it or something. And they didn't know what the hell they were doing. They touched you awkwardly. It was like not Americans, you know? And I got the hell out of that office real quick. I didn't see one American there.
0: By the way, it's an interesting point, because I do think we should be giving those positions clearly to Americans. And I'm all for bringing in, again, highly skilled intellectual people that are making this country better. But you got to love this country.
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4: I'm Gloria Chapa. OpenAI says it has canceled the release of GPT 6.1 Astra, a next-gen AI model that had been planned to debut next month. The company says internal testing found the system did not meet their safety and alignment standards. OpenAI warned that Astra can evade human oversight. OpenAI and other companies have recently faced scrutiny over AI systems that have broken through safeguards, including an OpenAI model that accessed Australia's health system database. OpenAI chief Sam Altman, as well as rival company Anthropic CEO Dario Amodei, joined industry leaders calling to slow down development and to implement stronger safety measures. President Trump denies asking Chinese leader Xi Jinping if they would like to buy weapons from the U.S. Contradicting remarks from U.S. Ambassador to China David Perdue over the weekend, the president acted confused when asked about the matter, suggesting Perdue confused China with Taiwan. It isn't clear yet whether the U.S. and China will partner on AI regulation.

0: Southern California beaches are catching elevated surf. As swells generated by Hurricane Polo move into the region, forecasters have warned the area could see possible coastal flooding, beach erosion, and dangerous rip currents. The National Weather Service issued a coastal flood advisory and a high surf advisory through 5 p.m. Tuesday for parts of the South California coast. Meteorologists say south-facing beaches could see waves of 4 to 7 feet as swells spread north from the eastern Pacific. Just ahead of the midterms, outgoing Republican Governor Brian Kemp is pumping the brakes on Georgia's gas tax. News Nation's Cheryl Preheim says the change takes effect for 30 days starting at midnight.
1: You'll start to see the change at the pump over the next couple of days. Governor Kemp says the decision is due to global market volatility. Typically, when the gas tax is suspended, it saves Georgians a little more than 30 cents per gallon.
0: AAA has the average price for gas in Georgia at $4.19 a gallon. Kemp is term limited and is not running for re-election. A New York prosecutor has reopened an investigation into gang rape allegations at a Cornell University fraternity house. The alleged victim filed a civil lawsuit this month. Tompkins County DA Matthew Van Houten says he wants to sit down with the alleged victim
2: and talk with her about what additional evidence exists, what has developed, what she has processed in her mind, being trauma-informed with her to prepare her for the process of testifying before the grand jury.
0: The victim, known only as Jane Doe, says she was sexually assaulted at the Chi Phi fraternity house after being drugged in 2024. The DA is facing questions why there were no criminal prosecutions at the time. This is the Worldwide News Network. The tri-state area is eager to put thoughts of the nor'easter in the rearview mirror. From Long Island to the Jersey Shore, coastal communities are drying out and trying to reopen for business following this weekend's torrential downpours and flooding. Sammy Jo Alvarez is welcoming the group effort, working to get her Beach Haven coffee shop up and running.
3: I have people coming off the street offering help as we speak. We have everybody who's inside that you see right now helping is just friends who have helped in the business a lot. We have customers in here helping clean. We have staff coming in. So everybody is extremely resilient and happy to help.
0: The candidates vying for the highly coveted Hudson Valley District 17 congressional seat went at it Monday night in a debate on News 12. Republican incumbent Mike Lawler called on his Democratic challenger Kate Conley to denounce what he called the hateful rhetoric coming from New York City Mayor Mamdani.
4: Any form of hate has no place, period, full stop. And I absolutely call out my own party I believe it's wrong.
5: But you don't denounce Orhan Mamdani.
4: Have you denounced Donald Trump and the harm that he has caused to our families here in the Hudson Valley? No, you voted with him 100% of the time, Mike.
5: You continue to lie about that. It's provably false. I have not voted with Donald Trump 100% of the time. What I've done is actually do my job.
0: The two squared off on a number of topics, including artificial intelligence and affordability, in their one-hour debate. There's a new place for New Yorkers to go to connect them to careers and public service. Kenny Manaya, the commissioner of small business services in the city, launched the Jobs NYC Center on Lafayette Street in Lower Manhattan.
6: Public service has long been one of the most reliable paths to a stable future for New Yorkers. 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
0: The once vacant city-owned space will now be a place New Yorkers can head for career services, job fairs, and workforce development opportunities. Checking WABC weather, cloudy and breezy overnight with lows of 60. Cloudy but mild for your Tuesday with highs of 73. Sunshine and milder Wednesday, highs of 76. I'm Gloria Chapa for 77 WABC News.
7: If you missed Joe Concha, here is what you missed.
8: Also, oh, by the way, El Sayed has some pretty questionable finances. Like, where is all his money coming from? Because it's coming from overseas. It's coming from people that you probably don't want representing a citizen in this country in the United States Senate. But here we go.
9: Really sparked my curiosity because I watched it. I didn't watch it live, but I did watch it this morning. Is that Haley Stevens has been criticizing you for not releasing your personal finance disclosure until after the primary. The former strategist in me is like, why not just release it and take her talking point away?
6: We absolutely will, and we intend to. Sometimes finances are complicated, and I can only control what I can control. And unfortunately, when it comes to tax documents, sometimes they're really complicated to get. We are absolutely going to release it before the primary.
8: 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Well, they have not been released. I can guarantee you, as sure as you were born, that Abdul El Sayed will not release those tax documents because they may be troublesome. Nevertheless, if you are the GOP and you are in Michigan, you are saying, please let this guy be the nominee. And here's why. If socialism can be sold in Michigan, not in Detroit, in a city, but Michigan, statewide, Michigan, a state that is the most purple state of the country, where Donald Trump won twice, you could say three times, depends on where you come down on the 2020 election. Well, either way, that's where we are at this point.
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7: 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Feisty, fearless, and fair. She's an Emmy-winning journalist from the White House to war zones, telling all sides of the story. This

0: This is the Rita Cosby Show.
1: And there are reports tonight that Zora Mondani is going to hit the campaign trail to help New York Governor Kathy Hochul. You knew that they were two peas in a pod, but now he's going to go out there and campaign actively for her as that race is in the final stretch. And if you look at some of the new polls, that looks like that New York governor's race is tightening between Kathy Hochul and Republican nominee Bruce Blakeman, who is the Nassau County, New York executive, the safest county in America. So he has something great to tout. And Kathy Hochul and Zora Mondani lumping each other, maybe it helps them in New York, but there's other parts of the state, I mean New York City, but there's other parts of the state where people are going to go, no thanks. And even a lot of New Yorkers are going, you know what, I'm not really crazy about that second home tax. I'm not crazy about some of these radical policies. I'm not happy with him passing the pen on that 9/11 resolution to an attorney who represented a convicted terrorist. Some of these things are driving people crazy. Let's go to Thomas in New Jersey, line three. Go ahead, Thomas.
2: Hey, Rita. God bless you, and thank you for having on Justin Murphy. What a breath of fresh air, common sense, and Republican conservatism. But Rita,
1: yeah, great guy.
2: I'll say to Robert, yeah. And he's the counterpart to Cory Booker. Am I correct?
1: Yes, he is. He is running against him. And he said, look, it is an uphill battle because it's New Jersey and it's Cory Booker. But I thought he was very, very articulate. And I thought he did a great job.
2: Absolutely. And Rita, many of us feel Robert's frustration. But just remember, the alternative to Trump is the end of our nation, and J.D. Vance will be properly vetted. Trump's major, biggest accomplishment was saving the world, Rita. I truly believe he did. Not only did Iran was on the verge of a nuclear weapon.
1: Hey, actually, do me a favor, Thomas. Sorry to cut you off, but we got a heartbreak. Let's continue with you after the heartbreak because I want to hear more.
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5: The weekend nor'easter caused a lot of damage, flooding across Long Island.
6: Thousands woke up to no power on Long Island, and at its peak, the storm causing 117,000 outages over the weekend. The storm's strong winds led to dozens of trees and large limbs knocked down in Oyster Bay alone. And in a number of other communities, trees were down. Stacy is in Massapequa.
7: The branches were all down, but during the night, it was very, very windy. A lot of, banging. Could hear.
6: Nassau County Executive Bruce Blakeman urging drivers to be careful.
8: There's still water on the road. There's fallen branches on the road.
6: Many roads turned to rivers during high tides, causing flooding along the South Shore, including ones in Freeport and Long Beach. In New York, I'm Scott Pringle.
9: A missing swimmer who was the subject of a search at Robert Moses State Park over the weekend safe. Police say the swimmer entered the water Saturday afternoon during the nor'easter at the state park near Field 3. Witnesses became concerned, called 911 when they did not resurface. State Police. State Park Police say they did receive a call from the swimmer himself, letting him know that he was okay. Baseball's fiercest rivalry will meet in October again as the Yankees prepare for the wild card round against the Boston Red Sox.
10: For the second straight year, the Yankees and the Red Sox will meet in the wild card round. New York won 7 of the 13 meetings between the two squads this year. One of the biggest storylines headed into the series is the health of Aaron Judge. He continues to recover from a calf injury, and his availability for the first round remains up in the air. All games in the best of 3 series will be played in the Bronx. The winner of the series will go on to face the Tampa Bay Rays in the divisional round. Yankees ace Cam Schlittler will take the mound in Game 1. First pitch is set for 8 p.m. Tuesday. In New York, I'm Jonathan O'Halloran.
9: 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I'm Noah Layden.
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12: Folks looking to grab a selfie with Atlanta's newest visitors will just have to wait. Giant pandas Ping Ping and Fu Shuang, gifts from China, are undergoing a quarantine over the next month as they adjust to their new surroundings, including Atlanta's climate, a new animal care team, and different sources of bamboo. Zoo Atlanta President Raymond King says it's not clear when they will make their debut.
13: We don't know the date just yet because we need to see how their behavior adjusts. But we will be constantly updating the public as we know better when the time is. So I would tell people, don't come to the zoo expecting to see the pandas until we tell you they're going to be out.
12: King says the collaboration between the U.S. and China surrounding the animals was seamless, despite the broader differences between the two countries. Gloria Chapa, Worldwide News Network, New York.
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2: Worldwide News Network Update. I'm Gloria Chapa. President Trump is pushing back on a claim that he offered to sell weapons to China.
3: The U.S. ambassador to China, David Perdue, told Fox News that President Trump had asked Chinese President Xi if he wanted to buy American weapons.
4: President Trump continues to say, hey, we sell arms to other people around the world. He actually asked President Xi, would he like to buy some at one point?
3: But when asked about that in the Oval Office, Trump says he's never said that.
5: Yes, to Taiwan. No, to China, that's what he said.
6: I never heard of that one. I'm going to have to ask him. You mean we're going to sell? No, they probably like to fight because we do make better equipment than that, so maybe it's a good idea.
3: The comments come as Trump continues to discuss arms sales to Taiwan with Xi. Stacey Lin, Worldwide News Network, Washington.
2: At least 11 people have been killed in Haiti. Local officials say the violence was part of a retaliation to a security operation led by the UN. This is the Worldwide News Network.
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1: And let's go to Teddy real quick in Yonkers, line one. 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
2: Hi, Rita. Rita, I don't like the Democrats at all, but I have to be honest with you. Trump and a lot of, and I saw on the computer tonight, many Republicans who were in favor of the war want Trump to end the war now.
1: But you know, but Teddy, you know why that's happening? 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
4: I'm Gloria Chapa. President Trump denies ever offering Iran sanctions relief and releasing frozen funds in return for nuclear concessions. In a post on social media, the president responded to a report that U.S. officials said the president was willing to take those steps. The president said he believes that the U.S. will win that war.
5: Iran will never have a nuclear weapon. We're going to win that war very soon. That'll be over. And the gas prices will come tumbling down.
4: U.S. and Iranian officials spoke separately with mediators trying to end the war. A former student at Cornell University has filed a lawsuit 2 years after she claimed she was sexually assaulted by seven members of a fraternity. News Nation's Marvin Scott reports.
6: At the time, the extent of the disturbing allegations were not known, and the DA chose not to pursue an investigation. According to the upstate DA, a critical piece of new evidence has come forward. A message in a Snapchat allegedly inviting others to join in the gang rape.
4: The district attorney is looking at reopening the case. A man who has been on death row in Utah for decades has been released. Prosecutors say that newly analyzed DNA evidence does not link him to a 1985 killing. Prosecutors say that they will no longer seek the death penalty against 71-year-old Douglas Stewart Carter. Carter was convicted of killing the aunt of a former Provo police chief, but has insisted he was innocent and that the alleged confession was coerced. The Utah Supreme Court has ordered a new trial last year, citing misconduct by investigators. The Trump administration rolled out new fuel economy standards, which has some environmental groups upset.
7: The new rules set an industry

0: citywide average of about 34.5 miles per gallon by 2031, down from the 50.4 MPG target under Biden-era standards. Trump said on Truth Social that the changes will, quote, take the waste out of building cars in America and save families thousands of dollars on a new vehicle. The administration says the changes will give consumers more choice and boost U.S. auto production, while environmental groups warn they could mean more gasoline use and pollution. Stacy Lynn, Worldwide News Network, Washington.
1: The UN is warning that almost 8.3 million refugees and displaced people could be left without access to assistance after aid cuts by the U.S. and other countries. The UN Refugee Agency is facing one of its worst funding crises, facing over $5.7 billion funding gap. From Hollywood, 90s TV sitcom star Dennis Haskins has died, best remembered for playing Principal Richard Belding on Saved by the Bell.
2: Hey, what is going on here?
1: Haskins took on that role from 1989 to 1993, and then in the show's remake from 93 to 2000. Dennis Haskins was 75. This is the Worldwide News Network. With control of the House up for grabs, the two candidates vying to represent the Hudson Valley in the 17th Congressional District debated last night on News 12. Among the topics Republican incumbent Mike Lawler tangled with Democrat Kate Conley on included artificial intelligence, affordability, even hateful rhetoric, and then there was immigration reform.
3: What is also wrong is you allowing Donald Trump to revoke TPS status when we have the second largest population in the country, and you allow Donald Trump to come here and visit you. You go to the Oval Office, you literally go to his rallies, but you don't actually hold him accountable for doing the right thing for our own community. Our Haitian population in the Hudson Valley is the backbone of our healthcare
4: system. You should call Chuck Schumer and Kirsten Gillibrand to get it through the Senate. I passed it through the House to extend Haitian
3: TPS.
1: After years of court fights and debates, the effort to build a new rail tunnel underneath the Hudson is finally underway. The governors of New York and New Jersey joined community leaders for the initial boring in North Bergen. In about a year, twin parallel tubes will stretch about a mile wide through the Palisades, connecting North Bergen to Weehawken. Governor Mikey Sherrill was relieved to finally witness the Gateway Tunnel take shape.
5: Gateway will ensure New Jerseyans finally have reliable service that gets them to and from work and home to their families. It's been a hard but a worthy fight.
1: Uncle Sam is picking up about half of the $16 billion tab. Completion of the project is set for 2035. Mayor Mamdani says he still plans to disband the controversial Strategic Response Group after it responded to a high-profile pro-Palestinian protest in Midtown. On the campaign trail, Mamdani promised to ensure the NYPD's SRG does not respond to protests. But just last week, the SRG responded to a protest against Israeli Prime Minister Benjamin Netanyahu. Over 100 people were arrested at the protest. I'm Gloria Chapa for 77 WABC News.
6: If you missed Sid and Friends in the Morning, here's what you missed.
7: You voted for this guy, you got what you deserve. I get those on my accounts every day in big numbers. First of all, again, I'm talking to a computer, a bot, but I didn't vote for this guy. And they try to say that like 40% of Jews, that's not right. That is way overblown. I mean, look, if one Jew voted for this guy, that's way too many. You should be ashamed of yourself and honestly convert. Any Jew that voted for Brad Lander, this piece of garbage lowlife, any Jew that voted for Mamdani should just convert. Do us all a favor, the real Jews, and leave, okay? But they tend to exaggerate that number, though. I think you know that.
8: Yeah.
7: Maybe it's like 20%, which again is still way too high, but I don't know. I'm at a loss for words. And I'm a radio guy. I'm at a loss for words. 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How? He has now found a way in less than 6 months, forgetting about the economic damage that he's already doing to this city. Freezing rents. You know what that's going to do? That's going to destroy buildings all over town. Making people like Ken Griffin spend money in Miami. Taxing. That nonsense budget where he got bailed out by the governor that doesn't give one penny to the cops. Well, God forbid, add a fifth firefighter. Forgetting about all that, he has found a way in less than 6 months to say something nasty about just about every ethnic group in the city.
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0: Now, from New York City to the world, it's Dominic Carter.
1: And we will get to the Cornell alleged gang rape situation coming up at the bottom of the hour. But let's continue with some of your telephone calls. Dominic Carter here with you. The number to reach us live right now, coast to coast, 800-848-9222. Now, I'm going to do this, but let me say, Isaac, I do not want to start a pattern again where you believing that you can call me every show day and night to have your position articulated. So you called last night. I'm going to take your call tonight, but please, let's not start that disturbing pattern again. What's on your mind, Isaac? Line one.
2: Yeah, no problem. I got you. But listen, you guys, all your callers have to get one thing straight. The State of Israel is a radical government controlled by Netanyahu, and criticizing that radical government doesn't make Mamdani an anti-Semite. If I criticize Trump, it doesn't make me anti-American, right?
1: So, wait. So what about the fact that he skipped the Israeli Day Parade? What about the fact that he threatened to lock Netanyahu up? And well, I can go on and on. What about the fact that he keeps having these Palestinian... Hold on. What about the fact he keeps having these Palestinian activists for meals over at Gracie Mansion? What about all of that?
2: So Trump had Kanye West and Nick Fuentes.
1: No. Listen. We can talk about Trump another time. Right now, we're talking about Mamdani. Please, let's focus.
2: Politicians all the time talk to people that they don't agree with. That's just the way politics work, right?
1: So okay, but we're not talking. Thing. We're talking about people that he agrees with, apparently. What about the tweets? What about the social media activity of his wife? What about that, Isaac?
2: That's his wife's own personal belief. That's not
1: and,
2: his.
1: And you're really, you really are going to fault Isaac? You can't be that whatever term we want to use. He gives his wife a pass and condemns everything else, and you're buying that nonsense?
2: I have one thing that I see, is that Mamdani is very good to the Jews in New York City. That's what I see. He didn't do anything.
1: Based on what? What is that based on?
2: Andrew Cuomo put the Jews
1: No. See, you're making empty comments that you can't back up. Wait a minute. Don't tell me what another politician didn't do. Tell me what Mamdani did that's so great for the Jewish community. And if your argument is correct, why did a bunch of Jewish leaders get together after a Jewish man was stabbed coming out of a synagogue and stabbed in the chest? Why did about 100 Jewish leaders come together and specifically denounce this mayor?
2: Well, let me explain to you.
1: No, you got 15 seconds, and that's it. Go ahead.
2: Listen, the Jews in New York are happy. Netanyahu's a war criminal.
1: Cut him off. Cut him off. You don't know what you're talking about. Stop wasting my time and take your medication. Stop wasting my time, Isaac. You're a nut job. It is time for a break. 800-848-9222. We are coming right back.
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8: Research from the American Association of the Advancement of Science analyzed more than 568,000 Americans and linked remote work to increased isolation and poorer mental well-being. A Nature Medicine study found brain immune cells called microglia may help protect against Alzheimer's-related damage. Researchers also say deep sleep helps clear brain waves and side sleeping may support that process. I'm Yana Derulis for the Worldwide News Network.
5: If you missed Rita Cosby, here's what you missed.
9: And I think this will be the demise of the Democratic Party, because I think the Democrats are too afraid to take them on. And you've seen this strength from so many of them. And in fact, even in Maine, where you got Graham Plattner, the guy with the big Nazi tattoo, and that was such a disaster. But you've got them saying up there, well, we need someone like Graham, minus the tattoo, minus the allegations of rape, minus the allegations of physical assault. We need someone nice and wonderful like Graham Plattner with his views that were so extreme democratic socialist that we need someone like that, because he did get 72% of the vote in the primaries. I mean, that's a sad testament, and Maine is such a beautiful, great state. Wake up, Mainers. You deserve so much better. And he's not alone. You got this guy, Abdul El-Sayed. He is running in the Michigan Senate primary. And Abdul El-Sayed is running against Mike Turner, a very common sense, normal guy. Abdul El-Sayed does have a primary. The primary, I believe, is coming up August 4th. And so there's a lot on the hopper there. And Abdul El-Sayed, talk about an extreme. First of all, he hangs around with Hassan Piker. That's the guy who said that America deserved 9/11. And then he's hanging around with all these other kind of questionable characters in Dearborn, Michigan. And if this does not embody the radical democratic socialists of America, I don't know what does. Listen to Abdul El-Sayed not that long ago, where he actually poses the question, do we really need cops? I kid you not. This is what he said. Take a listen. In his own words.
10: 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Do we need as much of a police force? And so if we ask ourselves about how we spend money in the public, where that money goes, where it comes from, we need to make a lot better decisions about investing in the things that root out poverty rather than investing in policing poverty. And we need to understand that these are racialized questions because of systemic racism. When we make a choice to invest in policing in a majority black community rather than to invest in public schools, that choice is influenced by systemic racism.
9: So, do we need guns? That was the focus of his questions. Do we need guns for police? Police are supposed to give them a piece of candy?
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0: Now, from New York City to the world, it's Dominic Carter.
1: And back to the phones we go. Chris, line three in the Catskills. Good morning, Chris. What's on your mind?
2: Good morning, Dominic. Real quick, be interesting to see if Cornell University settles out of court with the Clancy case. I think her attorney was really ticked off about not getting the mental insanity judgment, because I think there would be a civil lawsuit on her part where she would get an attorney to file a lawsuit against the pharmaceutical drug companies for causing the medications to make her go crazy. I just saw your favorite local politician, Mayor Mondami, is on with Jimmy Kimmel Live tonight in Brooklyn. He's broadcasting from Brooklyn. He got the hugest standing ovation from a full auditorium. He was just on 5 minutes ago.
1: Of course, because that's Kimmel's type crowd. So what does that say to you, Chris, that he got a full standing ovation?
2: Well, I mean, I ran to get back in office 16 months ago. There's a lot of split residents, and there was a lesbian couple that took a liking to me, and they were definitely progressives at the very least. And I would get some of those voters to vote for me, even as a middle of the road policy wonk kind of Democrat. And I spent a lot of time talking to them, and I helped them out with an issue as a candidate.
1: Okay. Hey, Chris, I got 3 minutes left in the show. What does it say that Mamdani got that rousing applause? What does that say to you?
2: These women were registered to vote in the city. They had dual residency. They were bragging to me about waiting to vote for Mamdani in the primary. So that story cuts to the heart of the chase. When I regret, and I spent a lot of time talking to them, and I helped them out with an issue as a candidate.
1: Okay. Hey, Chris, I got 3 minutes left in the show.
2: What does it say that
1: Mamdani got that rousing applause? What does that say to you?
2: These women were registered to vote in the city. They had dual residency. They were bragging to me about

0: Look, socialism, here's the thing about Democratic voters. People that identify as progressives will vote for a socialist not having a full understanding of what socialism is. And some of these people aren't stupid. You know what I mean? They're actually, some of them are fairly well-read voters. Not all, some. So
1: right.
0: there's like an allure to voting for a socialist for most progressive voters. And that's what I think a lot of non-Democrats don't understand, you know? Oh, and I saw an ad tonight on television for Kate Conley that's running as a Democrat to be your next congressman. And she's going to beat Lawler by at least 6 points because she's got the military background, which doesn't pull. They underpull.
1: I got to move on, Chris. I got to move on. But thank you. Thank you for the call. Let's go to Steve, line three, Newark, New Jersey. Line two, that is. Steve, what's on your mind?
2: Hey, your last caller, he should continue sniffing those damn mushrooms. But, Dominic, when you talk about these maniacs, I mean, these people out of their minds voting for these liberal maniacs, there's no... Where are we going? Where are we going? We're going to fall. We're going to fall as a nation. They're all full of you-know-what. And the Biashis, all of them should... You know, they should take a back seat because none of them are worth the $2. I'll talk to you, Dominic. God bless.
1: Fair enough, Steve. I couldn't agree with you more. This socialism thing that's sweeping the country. Mike, line one, St. James. Mike, I got 20 seconds for you. That's all I got. Go ahead.
3: Did you read about the five terrorists arrested in Britain for trying to attack an airfield?
1: Yes. What, Mike, what is your point? Yes, I did. What's your point?
3: They were released on bail. Terrorists. Isn't that a little unusual?
1: Well, I don't know the details of the case. I do know of the arrests. I will look into it now. I thank you for the call, Mike. I don't have any further time to respond because I'm completely out of time. I am back 3 p.m. Eastern. Have a great day, folks.
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6: I'm Gloria Chapa. Secretary of State Marco Rubio says there was a foreign actor involved in an apparent plot to attack an airbase used by the United States in Britain. Speaking on Fox News, Rubio says he can't give many details.
7: What happened, what almost happened, what could have happened in the UK over the weekend is a very serious situation. It's one that clearly involves the hands of a foreign actor.
6: Rubio understands there is concern about the British authorities' decision to release the suspects on bail, saying outside of that, the British authorities have been cooperative and helpful in the proceedings with the U.S. President Trump suggesting the incident might be connected to Iran, but noted he would not have released the suspects if he had to choose. OpenAI is apologizing after a rogue AI agent hacked an Australian government website. The company says it's committing funding to improve cyber defenses and to establish a local response task force as scrutiny mounts over the high-profile incident. In a blog post titled, How We Will Do Better for Australia, the ChatGPT maker acknowledged it mishandled its response and pledged to take accountability to rebuild trust. The incursion, which occurred in June but was not made in public until last week, is the first known instance of an AI agent hacking a government website. Lindsay Clancy returns to court for a status hearing in Plymouth, Massachusetts in the morning and could find out if she'll be retried for the murders of her three children. Her defense attorney argues she was suffering from mental illness and that a second trial would be double jeopardy. News Nation's Connell McShane.
8: So far, the prosecutor's really not giving much of an indication about whether they're going to retry the case, but the defense has been quite vocal about all of this, pushing to get the case dismissed for all kinds of reasons, including a violation of double jeopardy protection.

0: the way Dollar Tree has solved this problem, and we'll go into the details. They've just stopped carrying dozens and dozens of items, or as they insist on calling them, SKUs. They've just said, well, we're tired of this being stolen. We're just not going to carry it anymore. I think that's going to come down in Dollar General to lettuce. There's nothing sadder at Dollar General than produce. You go by that produce section, which is very small at Dollar General because they know it's an embarrassment. The lettuce is sad. The carrots are even sadder. Nobody steals any of that. But what is stolen is a story in itself, ladies and gentlemen. And you and I will talk about Dollar General and how they're solving their shoplifting problem. And then I have a problem, which is that I've got I have a 21-year-old daughter who's a sophomore in college who wants to drop out of college. And she wants to drop out, period. Doesn't want to graduate, doesn't want to finish it. I'll tell you what I told her. I'd be interested to know what you would have told your kid. 800-848-9222. And if you want more information about living on a cruise ship, the couple that was on the show is on a cruise ship right now. And I sent you the link. I put the link on my Facebook page, which is Walter Sterling on Facebook. And then Andy Cohn, oh, that wacky guy on Bravo, reveals how much he pays his babysitters in Manhattan. It caused quite an uproar. And we'll talk about what you should pay the babysitter. What should you pay the babysitter? I don't think there's anything more treacherous. And the final and terrifying story that we must discuss, Venus does not have a moon. The planet of Venus does not have a moon. What happened to the moon? Well, there's a new scientific theory, which is that Venus ate its own moon. Can't make this stuff up. Venus ate its own moon. We'll have details about that coming up. I have a webpage. It's Walter Sterling Show. And we have to start a store. I got an email from one of you saying, why aren't you selling anything, Walter? All the other Red Apple Audio Network stars have stuff that they sell. And there's nothing in your section of stuff to sell. And I think we should discuss what it is that we should be selling. On the other side of midnight from the Red Apple Audio Networks.
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6: I'm Gloria Chapa. OpenAI says it has canceled the release of their next-gen AI model. It had been planning to debut it next month. The company says internal testing found the system didn't meet their safety and alignment standards. Warning, it can evade human oversight. OpenAI and other companies have recently faced scrutiny over AI systems that have broken through safeguards, including an OpenAI model that accessed Australia's health system database. CEO of advocacy group Connect Safety, Larry Magid.
7: OpenAI and all the major players in the field have been under a lot of pressure lately because of concerns that their AI agents can do unintended harm. Part of the problem is that these models are developing so quickly that even their creators are unable to control exactly what they can do.
6: OpenAI chief Sam Altman, as well as rival company Anthropic CEO Dario Amodei, joined industry leaders calling to slow down AI development and to implement stronger safety measures. President Trump is set to host an AI summit today. As industry experts warn about its possible threat to humanity, Trump and House Speaker Mike Johnson will host Meta's Mark Zuckerberg and the heads of Anthropic, OpenAI, NVIDIA, and others at the White House summit. The owners of Camp Mystic want to sell off the Texas Riverfront property as part of a bankruptcy plan. 25 campers and two counselors were killed there when the river surged over its banks on July 4th, 2025. Camp owner and director Richard Eastland also died in the floods. The camp owners hoped that a future buyer would preserve the 100-year-old private Christian girls' camp mission. The campus is nestled

0: along wooded hills on the banks of the Guadalupe River. The Eastman family has owned the camp for decades, originally planning to open this summer, but faced strong opposition from victims' families and some state lawmakers. Postseason baseball gets underway with four wild card matchups. The Phillies take on the Braves, the White Sox meet the Astros, the Red Sox battle with the Yankees, and the Cubs go toe-to-toe with the Padres. It's a best-of-three series with the winners advancing to the division series. At least 11 people have been killed in Haiti. Local officials say that the violence was part of the retaliation to a security operation by UN-backed force, and that the attack seems to have been carried out by members of a local gang against residents. Meanwhile, Pope Leo says concerns about AI going rogue are not fake news and should be taken seriously. He is insisting that safety issues raised by AI experts should be discussed and acted on. The Pope dedicated his first encyclical to AI and protecting humanity. This is the Worldwide News Network. With control of the House up for grabs, the two candidates vying to represent the Hudson Valley in the 17th Congressional District debated last night on News 12. Among the topics Republican incumbent Mike Lawler tangled with Democrat Kate Conley on included artificial intelligence, affordability, even hateful rhetoric, and then there was immigration reform.
1: What is also wrong is you allowing Donald Trump to revocation TPS status when we have the second largest Haitian population in the country, and you allow Donald Trump to come here and visit you. You go to the Oval Office, you literally go to his rallies, but you don't actually hold him accountable for doing the right thing for our own community. Our Haitian population in the Hudson Valley is the backbone of our healthcare system.
2: You should call Chuck Schumer and Kirsten Gillibrand and get it through the Senate. I passed it through the House to extend Haitian TPS.
1: And what have you done?
0: After years of court fights and debates, the effort to build a new rail tunnel underneath the Hudson is finally underway. The governors of New York and New Jersey joined community leaders for the initial boring in North Bergen. In about a year, twin parallel tubes will stretch about a mile wide through the Palisades, connecting North Bergen to Weehawken. Governor Mikey Sherrill was relieved to finally witness the Gateway Tunnel take shape.
3: Gateway will ensure New Jerseyans finally have reliable service that gets them to and from work and home to their families. It's been a hard but a worthy fight.
0: Uncle Sam is picking up about half of the $16 billion tab. Completion of the project is set for 2035. Mayor Mamdani says he still plans to disband the controversial Strategic Response Group after it responded to a high-profile pro-Palestinian protest in Midtown. On the campaign trail, Mamdani promised to ensure the NYPD's SRG does not respond to protests. But just last week, the SRG responded to a protest against Israeli Prime Minister Benjamin Netanyahu. Over 100 people were arrested at the protest. I'm Gloria Chapa for 77 WABC News.
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8: Hi, I'm retired NYPD Detective Vic Ferrari. And on tonight's episode of Confessions of a Retired Detective, find out how one detective's social climbing wife wrote a letter to the police commissioner for him to get promoted. What happens next? Coming up in moments with Walter Sterling on The Other Side of Midnight.
9: 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Details later. The people of Walmart. Walter Sterling. The Other Side of Midnight. 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
10: 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It's the wildest, weirdest, stupidest, grossest, funniest, sexiest stories from Florida. I'm James Parker. Florida Stories is coming up.

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1: The people of Walmart on the other side of midnight.
2: Christopher Wallace, remember that name? I mean, not, but you do remember his rap name, Biggie Smalls. Yeah, Biggie Smalls. And Biggie was a real large man, at least on the outside, but maybe very small on the inside. And he got shot. Got shot up pretty good. And, of course, he was a close personal friend of Sean P. Diddy Combs. And P. Diddy apparently is not that good of a guy. All right, here's what's going on in Kentucky. James Farthing, he won $167 million in Kentucky's Powerball. Arrested second time in 2 months at your neighborhood Walmart. Yeah, your neighborhood Walmart. Now, according to court records, Farthing was picked up at the parking lot of a Georgetown Walmart early morning hours. And officers said that, he was in a white Ford Mustang with a temp tag sitting in the middle of the intersection of Cherry Blossom and Connector Road. And apparently he was just, he was geezed. He was geezed. And Farthing was sleeping, though, in the passenger seat, which seems like that would be okay. The car was running and there was no one else there. Farthing told officers that a woman drove him and dropped him off, and he was charged with intoxication in a public place. He was also arrested on domestic charges on July 27th. All right. I'm going to give you my thoughts of someone who's never won the Powerball, but probably what I would do. If I won the Powerball, I would leave my hometown. I would leave Muskegon, Michigan. I would disappear overnight. I would just go across the country. And, you know, I'm not necessarily, he wouldn't look at me and say, wow, a man of great wealth and taste. That's not what you'd say. But what I would do is that if I had that kind of money, I would go and get a new wardrobe. I'd buy a classy car, move into a classy neighborhood, and join a country club to be around classy friends. People who have a lot of money, people don't necessarily need anything from it. And live a new life. Undercover in a new spot. I may even change my name. That's what you do. James Farthing decided to remain in his hometown. Yeah, he's got kin there. He has friends. And he can handle the money. And I don't know how many people can handle going from just a regular Joe to having $167 million in your pocket. He won it just last year and is really having a tough time. Really a tough time overall. Your neighborhood Walmart draws in people from all different walks of life. Millionaires, poor people, homeless, middle class folk. And it's because you're able to live better and save money. Or is it save money and live better? That's what Walmart's all about. If you won the lottery and you're out there wanting to get some drinks and you have $167 million, it's called Uber or a limo. Rent a limo. Go out, do your drinking, get delivered to your home where you can crawl into the house. Yeah, throw up on the linoleum and call the cleaning lady. And I think that's good. I think that's good all the way around. Obviously, this feller, he needs a style consultant and maybe a personal life coach. And now he can afford it. For the people of Walmart, I'm Velo Hool. Walter Sterling, The Other Side of Midnight, Red Apple Audio Network.
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0: wacky theory they've got, Venus ate its own moon. It is a mystery. Turns out there may be many thousands of planets that ate its own moon. It is possible that we had two moons. There's science that suggests we did, that Mars had additional moons, and they ate them. How that happens and why that happens, you and I will discuss. We have had so much extraterrestrial mysteries to review this week, this morning, and Dave Scott coming up in just seconds will have information about that. Plus, Bigfoot. Somehow or another, these are tied together, Bigfoot and extraterrestrials, but it's nothing for me to argue about. Midnight Misfits, Tim Crow, Jay Fortunato, Steve Knight, Hal Steven. Hal, what a good friend you are. See you all the time on Facebook. Thank you, Robert Gaw. Robert Gaw, Mary Romeo, Mark Zaza, Drew Simmels. Hey, Drew, that was a great email you sent me. Thank you. Michael Leon and Michael Leon, Keith Mortensen and his beautiful niece, Miss Rose, Roger Sabat, Joel Rios, Martha DeSarius, John Truorki. Thank you for being Midnight Misfits. It's easy to become an official Midnight Misfit. All you have to do is go to waltersterlingshow.com and download the Midnight Misfit membership card. It's free. Nobody's going to bother you. The other side of midnight from the Red Apple Audio Networks.
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4: I'm Gloria Chapa. Hurricane Polo is threatening Mexico's Pacific coastline with damaging wind, flash floods, and a storm surge ahead of crossing Baja California Peninsula and making a second landfall on the mainland. Families waded through the water in Puerto San Carlos carrying children, pets, and belongings. One resident said the water has already come in from the back. Our house is already flooded. Polo's remnants are expected to move inland with a wind advisory in place for parts of southern New Mexico and West Texas. The southwest and central states could see heavy to excessive rainfall and flooding due to moisture from Polo and an earlier Pacific storm. Texas Governor Greg Abbott says that central Texas could see at least 10, maybe 20 inches of rain if a storm front moving in slows down or stalls.
5: From Amarillo to Lubbock to El Paso, be prepared in the next 24 hours to take action needed to protect yourself.
4: Lindsey Clancy returns to court for a status hearing in Plymouth, Massachusetts this morning and could find out if she'll be retried for the murders of her three children. While there has been speculation about potential charges for the holdout juror, former federal prosecutor Nima Ramani says Kevin Reddington really only has one card to play.
6: The defense filed that motion at the close of the Commonwealth's case. It was denied, and that essentially means no reasonable juror can find that Lindsey Clancy was criminally responsible.
4: Clancy's defense attorney argues she was suffering from mental illness. OpenAI is apologizing after a rogue AI agent hacked an Australian government website. The company says it's committing funding to improve cyber defenses and establish a local response task force as scrutiny mounts over the high-profile incident. The incursion happened in June but was not made public until last week. CEO of advocacy group Connect Safety, Larry Magid.
7: One of the characteristics of generative AI is its ability to do things on the fly, which can result in actions that their creators never intended them to do. And because they're evolving so rapidly, there are increasing risks of them doing things that could cause harm.
4: OpenAI says it has canceled the release of its next-gen AI model that had been planned to debut next month. The company says internal testing found the system didn't meet their safety and alignment standards. President Trump denies ever offering Iran sanctions relief and releasing frozen funds in return for nuclear concessions.

0: questions. In a post on social media, the president responded to a report that U.S. officials said the president was willing to take those steps. The president said he believes that U.S. will win.
1: Iran will never have a nuclear weapon. We're going to win that war very soon. That'll be over. And the gas prices will come tumbling down.
0: U.S. and Iranian officials spoke separately with mediators trying to end the war. This is the Worldwide News Network. The tri-state area is eager to put thoughts of the nor'easter in the rearview mirror. From Long Island to the Jersey Shore, coastal communities are drying out and trying to reopen for business following this weekend's torrential downpours and flooding. Sammy Jo Alvarez is welcoming the group effort, working to get her Beach Haven coffee shop up and running.
2: I have people coming off the street offering to help as we speak. We have everybody who's inside that you see right now helping is just friends who have helped in the business a lot. We have customers in here helping clean. We have staff coming in. So everybody is extremely resilient and happy to help.
0: The candidates vying for the highly coveted Hudson Valley District 17 congressional seat went at it Monday night in a debate on News 12. Republican incumbent Mike Lawler called on his Democratic challenger Kate Conley to denounce what he called the hateful rhetoric coming from New York City Mayor Mamdani.
3: Any form of hate has no place, period, full stop. And I absolutely call out my own party I believe it's wrong.
4: But you don't denounce Orhan Mamdani.
3: Have you denounced Donald Trump and the harm that he has caused to our families here in the Hudson Valley? No, you voted with him 100% of the time, Mike.
4: You continue to lie about that. It's provably false. I have not voted with Donald Trump 100% of the time. What I've done is actually do my job.
0: The two squared off on a number of topics, including artificial intelligence and affordability in their one-hour debate. 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Kenny Manaya, the commissioner of small business services in the city, launched the Jobs NYC Center on Lafayette Street in Lower Manhattan.
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0: The once vacant city-owned space will now be a place New Yorkers can head for career services, job fairs, and workforce development opportunities. Checking WABC weather, cloudy and breezy overnight with lows of 60. Cloudy but mild for your Tuesday with highs of 73. Sunshine and milder Wednesday, highs of 76. I'm Gloria Tapa for 77 WABC News.
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7: With Walter Sterling.

The Pearl Jam version. The Pearl Jam version. Do you love that? That was the best version of Last Kiss. A very controversial song. Many a radio station didn't want to get near it because of what it was about. But I thought it was brilliant. All right, what do you think? 800-848-9222, 800-848-9222 with Walter Sterling. You and I were talking about very important things. Madonna shouldn't be on stage ever again. She should be, you know, she should be making documentaries about what it was like in the 80s. She was an embarrassment at the VMA Awards. Should not have been at those awards. At the same time, the Video Music Awards also should not have been in existence by MTV. There should be Video Music Awards, but MTV has no right to that. You and I could put out that award show just as well, with just as much authority. We have just as much authority to put out that show. Why? Because they don't show any videos at all. You and I don't show any videos. We might as well be the ones to pick the videos that we want to show and share them with the world. And then, look at that. Then there's this amazing story. It's so horrible and so perfect, it's hard to believe. There's a writer for the New York. Why? Because they don't show any videos at all. You and I don't show any videos. We might as well be the ones to pick the videos that we want to show and share them with the world. And then, look at that. Then there's this amazing story.

0: arrested for child abuse. Allegedly, and then his in-laws allegedly fatally shot their son-in-law in a parking lot at Dublin Sports Grounds in Dublin, California, on Saturday. He was the head of engineering for games playing and the experience of the New York Times, and he'd been there since 2023. Well, they found out that their son-in-law, this guy who worked for the New York Times, had abused children. And also had hit their daughter, had whacked his wife a couple years ago, begging the question, why was she still there? But in no way excusing anything he did. He abused the kids, and that he was arrested for. Pled out of it, whatever. But he clearly did it. And the in-laws got wind of this, and they killed him. When it comes to child abuse, is this the worst way to deal with it? Vigilantism, that's very bad. Yes, in a philosophical way, vigilantism is a terrible thing. But in reality, it has a...
1: 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This is the Worldwide News Network.
2: I'm Gloria Chapa. OpenAI says it has canceled the release of its next-gen AI model they plan to debut next month. The company says internal testing found the system did not meet their safety and alignment standards, warning it can evade human oversight. OpenAI and other companies have recently faced scrutiny over AI systems that have broken through safeguards, including an OpenAI model that accessed Australia's health system database. CEO of advocacy group Connect Safety, Larry Magid.
3: Especially given all of the public outcry, it makes a lot of sense to pause the development of some of the more sophisticated and powerful models.
2: OpenAI chief Sam Altman and rival company Anthropic CEO Dario Amodei joined industry leaders calling to slow down AI development and to implement stronger safety measures. President Trump is set to host an AI summit today. As industry experts warn about its possible threat to humanity, Trump and House Speaker Mike Johnson will host Meta's Mark Zuckerberg and the heads of Anthropic, OpenAI, NVIDIA, and others at the summit. Prosecutors are reopening a criminal investigation 2 years after a Cornell University student claims she was sexually assaulted by several members of a fraternity house. News Nation's Jessica Cartaglia reports.
4: The DA is reopening the case because the victim says she was forced to inhale ketamine. That had not been made clear during the initial investigation. The criminal complaint also includes a Snapchat thread to the fraternity chapter encouraging members to join in on the gang rape of the plaintiff. Multiple fraternity members then enter the room where the complaint alleges that they pressured the victim into taking more ketamine and subjected her to an hours-long assault.
2: Nobody has ever been charged. The woman has since filed a lawsuit. Supreme Court Justice Samuel Alito has recused himself from a climate change case. Alito did not specify a reason, but he has previously recused himself from other cases involving companies where he holds stock. The conservative justice resisted calls to step aside because he holds stock in oil companies, although they are not directly associated with the case. The court is set to hear a case filed by local officials in Boulder, Colorado, against Suncor Energy and ExxonMobil, alleging the companies deceive the public about how fossil fuels contribute to climate change. The energy companies argue the lawsuits pose a serious threat to the industry, and state courts aren't the correct place to deal with the issue of climate change. A new legal fight over medical care for transgender inmates is now before the Supreme Court.
5: The Justice Department filed an emergency appeal asking the High Court to revive a Bureau of Prisons policy that would block hormone therapy and gender-affirming surgeries for inmates diagnosed with gender dysphoria. A federal judge blocked the policy and an appeals court declined to lift that order.
2: That was Stacy Lynn. With control of the House up for grabs, the two candidates vying to represent the Hudson Valley in the 17th Congressional District debated last night on News 12. Among the topics Republican incumbent Mike Lawler tangled with Democrat Kate Conley on included artificial intelligence, affordability, even hateful rhetoric, and then there was immigration reform.
6: What is also wrong is you allowing Donald Trump to revocation TPS status when we have the second largest Asian population in the country, and you allow Donald Trump to come here and visit you. You go to the Oval Office, you

0: properly go to his rallies, but you don't actually hold him accountable for doing the right thing for our own community. Our Haitian population in the Hudson Valley is the backbone of our healthcare system.
1: You should call Chuck Schumer and Kirsten Gillibrand to get it through the Senate. I passed it through the House to extend Haitian TPS.
2: And what have you done? After years of court fights and debates, the effort to build a new rail tunnel underneath the Hudson is finally underway. The governors of New York and New Jersey joined community leaders for the initial boring in North Bergen. In about a year, twin parallel tubes will stretch about a mile wide through the Palisades, connecting North Bergen to Weehawken. Governor Mikey Sherrill was relieved to finally witness the Gateway Tunnel take shape.
3: Gateway will ensure New Jerseyans finally have reliable service that gets them to and from work and home to their families. It's been a hard but a worthy fight.
2: Uncle Sam is picking up about half of the $16 billion tab. Completion of the project is set for 2035. Mayor Mamdani says he still plans to disband the controversial Strategic Response Group after it responded to a high-profile pro-Palestinian protest in Midtown. On the campaign trail, Mamdani promised to ensure the NYPD's SRG does not respond to protests. But just last week, the SRG responded to a protest against Israeli Prime Minister Benjamin Netanyahu. Over 100 people were arrested at the protest. I'm Gloria Chapa for 77 WABC News.
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1: I'm Gloria Chapa. Hurricane Polo is lashing Mexico's Pacific coastline with damaging wind, flash floods, and a storm surge. The storm made landfall and is expected to track through northwestern Mexico. Families waded through the water in Puerto San Carlos carrying children, pets, and belongings. One resident saying the water has already come in from the back. Our house is already flooded. Polo's remnants are expected to move inland with a wind advisory in place for parts of southern New Mexico and West Texas. The southwest and central states could see heavy to excessive rainfall and flooding. Texas Governor Greg Abbott says that Texas could see that heavy rain and high winds.
2: The rain spreads to most of West Texas and the Panhandle, ranging from Amarillo down to Lubbock down to Midland and elsewhere in that region. Flash floods should be anticipated. Rain of 5 to 7 inches coming down. Wind in those areas up to 60 miles per hour, including the potential for tropical tornadoes with wind up to 80 miles per hour.
1: Just ahead of the midterms, outgoing Republican Governor Brian Kemp is pumping the brakes on Georgia's gas tax. News Nation's Cheryl Preheim says the change takes effect for 30 days.
3: You'll start to see the change at the pump over the next couple of days. Governor Kemp says the decision is due to global market volatility. Typically, when the gas tax is suspended, it saves Georgians a little more than 30 cents per gallon.
1: AAA has the average price for gas in Georgia at $4.19 a gallon. Kemp is term limited and not running for re-election. British police say they've arrested 17 people after a months-long investigation targeting organized crime. The suspects are being held on charges ranging from money laundering to false accounting and tax evasion. British authorities are taking action against seven firms and are going after another 30. The pandemonium percolating at Zoo Atlanta will require a little patience.
4: Folks looking to grab a selfie with Atlanta's newest visitors will have to wait. Giant pandas Ping Ping and Fu Shuang are undergoing a quarantine over the next month as they adjust to their new surroundings, like Atlanta's climate, a new care team, and different sources of bamboo. Zoo Atlanta President Raymond King says it's not clear when they'll make their debut.
5: We don't know the date just yet because we need to see how their behavior adjust. So I would tell people, don't come to the zoo expecting to see the pandas until we tell you they're going to be out.
4: King says the collaboration between Washington and Beijing surrounding the pandas was seamless, despite the broader differences between the U.S. and China. Spencer Rain, Worldwide News Network.
1: South Korea says it's found a North Korean anti-personnel mine near the site of a September 21st explosion in the DMZ. The country's joint chiefs of staff say they believe the mines that caused the explosion were planted over a year ago south of the military demarcation line. This is the Worldwide News Network.
0: 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It's the 77 WABC News Hour. Talking the news with Noah Layden. All the news you need to know with Joe Nolan, Traffic, Justin Ellick, Sports, and now. Talking the news with Noah on 77 WABC.
6: Yes, that's me. Good morning. It is Tuesday, September 29th. Your forecast from the 77 WABC Weather Center. Mix of sun and clouds today, the high 70. Tonight, overnight, partly cloudy, low 60, and then Wednesday, sunshine, high 75. By the way, looking ahead to Thursday and Friday, we're going to be in the 80s. If you're walking out the door with us right now, it's 58, partly cloudy in Mount Vernon up in Westchester, 59 and cloudy in Livingston over in New Jersey, and it's 59 and partly cloudy right outside our Midtown studios.
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6: What a mess that's left behind. An 86-year-old Hudson Valley man sent to prison. Mike Lawler and Kate Conley slug it out in a congressional debate. Tears from so many for a woman beaten to death in Central Park. And Mayor Mamdani talks Donald Trump with Jimmy Kimmel. All right, let's get into it at 5:04, the nor'easter. Thank God it is gone. The sun was out a little bit yesterday, at least in my neighborhood. Maybe it was in yours. Cleanup is...

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8: I'm Michael Wallace in Puerto San Carlos, Mexico. Families waded through floodwaters as they evacuated their waterlogged homes after Hurricane Polo made landfall on Mexico's Baja Peninsula overnight with winds of 110 miles per hour. Polo is expected to cross the peninsula and make a second landfall on the mainland. Some areas could get up to a foot of rain. Hurricane Nolo is moving away from Hawaii's main islands. News Nation's Bryce Moore.
9: Some residents remain without power, and a few roadways are still impacted from Nolo. But overall, everyone is grateful. The level of destruction is a fraction of what Lala brought.
10: Because when things happen, all you got to do is rebuild again. You got to try to be in a mind state of what you can do to better the program or whatever you can do to help your neighbor or yourself.
8: Strong storms will move into west and central Texas later today and could trigger flooding. Governor Greg Abbott.
11: The rain spreads to most of west Texas and the Panhandle, ranging from Amarillo down to Lubbock, down to Midland, and elsewhere in that region. Flash floods should be anticipated. Rain of 5 to 7 inches coming down. Wind in those areas up to 60 miles per hour, including the potential for tropical tornadoes with wind up to 80 miles per hour.
8: Some areas could get up to 20 inches of rain if the storm front stalls. Lindsey Clancy will be back in court this morning for the first time since her mistrial. Here's News Nation's Connell McShane.
12: So far, the prosecutor's really not giving much of an indication about whether they're going to retry the case, but the defense has been quite vocal about all of this, pushing to get the case dismissed for all kinds of reasons, including a violation of double jeopardy protections. They've also been arguing that the holdout juror refused to follow the law, but that juror, through his attorney, denies that, saying he had no doubts about Clancy's guilt.
8: Clancy admits to killing her three children, but blames her postpartum psychosis. Prosecutors in central New York are reopening their investigation into an alleged gang rape at Cornell University 2 years ago. A former student has filed a lawsuit saying seven members of a fraternity sexually assaulted her. News Nation's Marvin Scott.
13: At the time, the extent of the disturbing allegations were not known, and the DA chose not to pursue an investigation. According to the upstate DA, a critical piece of new evidence has come forward. A message in a Snapchat allegedly inviting others to join in the gang rape.
8: No charges were ever filed in the case. The U.S.'s ban of $1 billion worth of Canadian imports went into effect this morning, covering alcoholic beverages, dairy products, and motorcycles. It's a small fraction of the $800 billion worth of trade between the two countries each year. On Wall Street, Dow futures down 82 this morning. NASDAQ futures down 9. This is the Worldwide News Network.
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16: Congratulations, especially to Sid Rosenberg on his induction to the New York State Broadcasters Hall of Fame. I can't believe he didn't make it years ago. Today, Sid forever joins a roll call of some of the greatest legends in the history of New York broadcasting and talk radio, the best in the business, and he's the best in the business. Over many years, Sid has distinguished himself as one of the most authentic and recognizable voices in American airwaves, and he's built a smart, loyal, gigantic audience, and I happen to be one of those people in the audience, and I had for a long time, long before I became president.
17: Another thing I think that is very unexpected is this relationship you have with President Trump, which seems to be a pretty friendly relationship. Is that, did you guys hit it off immediately, or is it something that you really like went into with a thinking like, okay, I need to have a relationship with the President of the United States, and I think the best way to do it is to charm him? How did you do that, and can you help me?

0: Sorry, brother.
1: Nope. All right. Maybe if I move here, you'll...
0: You move here.
1: You'll take it more seriously, but, yeah.
0: But I think, look, the president and I have many disagreements. One thing we do agree on is the city, how much we love the city. And so from that first meeting in November of last year, I was just thinking of how can we make this meeting not about us, but about New Yorkers? How can we spend that time talking about the things that could make life in this city that little bit easier? And that's what it's been, whether we've met at the White House or at Gracie Mansion.
1: You obviously disagree with him when it comes to locking out certain members of the press.
0: Yeah.
1: And then you even went so far as to specifically call on CNN, MS Now, and Politico right next to him. And it doesn't bother him. He just seems to like you, and that is it. And that's all that seems to matter, I guess. What are you guys talking? What's the serious stuff that you're talking? Like, what do you need from him?
0: So the number one thing that we've been speaking about recently has been Sunnyside Yard, which mm-hmm. is this idea for decades of building a platform over a rail yard and then building 12,000 homes. And so in that moment, you know, that you zoomed in on, I'm just thinking about 12,000 homes, 30,000 jobs, mm-hmm. largest housing development since the early 1970s.
1: Have you considered calling it Trumpy Side Yard?
0: I haven't.
1: You have not, all right. Might be some, you text with the president, I've read?
0: From time to time. We're in communication, and it's about Sunnyside Yard. It's about how do we deliver for the city. One of the other things the president mentioned that we spoke about was that I care very deeply about Haitian New Yorkers, and they've had their protected status ended, and I really believe that we need to do whatever we can to make sure that they have stability. They're a part of the fabric of the city, and so I'm not sure.
1: And his work with you on that?
0: It's an ongoing conversation, but it's one that whenever there's a chance to make the case for people of New York, I'm going to make it.
1: Mm-hmm. And when you text him, like when you text him about Sunnyside, are you sure he doesn't think you're texting him about eggs?
0: I'm pretty sure.
1: Does he type, does he text back right away, or does he play it cool and wait with you?
0: We both have busy schedules.
1: Uh-huh. Is he texting back in certain words or in all caps, like the way he posts, or are they in a normal sentence case?
0: Pretty standard.
1: Normal sentence case. Wow, you really have broken through with him. Listen, you seem to be doing a great job in New York. I mean, I need you to move to Washington to just hang out at the Oval Office all day. Like, if you texted him a selfie of us right now.
0: Jimmy, I love you, but I love housing more.
1: Okay.
2: Both of you have said you support Israel, but there's growing disagreement over U.S. military aid. Would you support continuing unconditional U.S. military assistance to Israel, including weapons used in Gaza? And is there any circumstance under which you would vote to withhold or condition that aid? Please give voters a yes or no answer first.
3: Ms. Conley, you're going to kick us off here. Your views on aid to Israel, and you have 1 minute.
4: Yeah, so, you know, I've spent 16 years on active duty, multiple tours to combat zones in the Middle East. I have to tell you, as someone who has been to war, the last thing I want to see is anyone's sons or daughters or anyone's communities continue to be at war. I do support America's continued support to the State of Israel and the Israeli people, and support to ensure the safety and security of the Israeli people through military assistance and aid. And right now, I support the Leahy laws, which are administered for every recipient of foreign military assistance, to include Israel.
3: Okay, let me just drill down a little further, because it was back in July when 103 of your fellow Democrats, the House Democrats, voted on an amendment that would have stripped more than $3 billion in U.S. aid to Israel. Congressman, you voted against it. Had you been in Congress, which way would your vote have gone, Kate Conley?
4: I would have also voted against it.
3: Now, Congressman Lawler, on the flip side to you, Prime Minister Benjamin Netanyahu has said repeatedly that he wants to wean Israel off of U.S. military aid over the next decade. That is aid that you've been very supportive of. So the question becomes, if Israel itself wants to phase out, should American taxpayers continue to pay for it? You have 1 minute to respond.
5: Well, of course, if Israel no longer needs the assistance, that's a decision that they would make. But the assistance very much is in our interest, especially with respect to our military personnel in the region. We have significant number of bases in the Middle East, as well as over 700,000 Americans living in the state of Israel at a given time. The fact is that Israel is our greatest ally in the Middle East. They are a beacon of hope and opportunity and freedom and democracy. They're the only democracy in the Middle East. They have not committed a genocide. Let's be very clear about that. Some of my colleagues, especially on the Democratic side of the aisle, have wavered in their support because of the radical anti-Semitic base of support within their party that has risen. People like Zohran Mamdani, who my opponent says she respects. I don't. I don't respect his position on Israel. I don't respect where the Democratic Party is going when it comes to supporting our greatest ally in the region.
3: Well, I need to wrap you both there because you're going to have an opportunity
5: I just want to say I'm glad that you support my legislation, the Jewish American Security Act, but do you denounce Zohran Mamdani and his radical anti-Semitism?
4: I denounce anti-Semitism regardless.
5: Do you denounce Zohran Mamdani?
4: I denounce anti-Semitism from anyone.
5: Do you denounce Zohran Mamdani? I've denounced Tucker Carlson. I've denounced Candace Owens.
4: This is a
5: Do you denounce Zohran Mamdani?
4: I have firm disagreements with members of the DSA within the Democratic Party. We have any form of hate has no place, period, full stop. Yep. Look, as a former military police officer, I support our law enforcement and ensuring the safety and security of our communities. I support border security as part of national security. And I absolutely call out my own party when I believe it's wrong.
5: But you don't denounce Zohran Mamdani.
4: Have you denounced Donald Trump and the harm that he has caused to our families here in the Hudson Valley? No, you voted with him 100% of the time, Mike.
5: You continue to lie about that. It's provably false. I have not voted with Donald Trump 100% of the time. What I've done is actually do my job, which is to represent my constituents and actually work in a bipartisan way. Why do you think Jared Golden, a Democrat from Maine, endorsed me? My best friend in Congress is Josh Gottheimer, a Democrat. We work collaboratively all the time. How are you going to engage in bipartisanship? How are you going to engage in bipartisanship when you call Republicans the greatest threat to America?
6: Changes could be coming to college athletics with the Senate passing the Protect College Sports Act in a 77-22 vote. The bipartisan bill, which is co-sponsored by Washington Senator Maria Cantwell and Texas Senator Ted Cruz, would establish new rules on student athletes' eligibility, transfers, and compensation while putting restraints on conference realignment. Cantwell also says the bill encourages colleges to spend money on education and research rather than pumping large amounts of money into sports teams.
7: There are people that are cutting science programs, cutting professors, cutting other programs just to pay for college sports, when in reality, we need all those competition issues to beat China and compete and not have an arms race in sports.
6: The bill has been endorsed by the NCAA and top conferences, but critics of it include the National College Players Association and the NAACP. They argue the bill protects universities without sufficient protection for student athletes' rights. The Pac-12 released a statement supporting the bill and hopes the Commission on the Future of College Sports created by the act will help address some of those issues and include student athlete voices. The bill now heads to the House for consideration.
8: I want to go inside the head of Bucky Dent. You walk to the plate, right? And I'm sorry, it's almost like Trump. Trump never thought he was going to win the presidency, okay? Turned out to be the greatest president ever, but he never thought he was going to win. And something tells me, I don't think you thought you were going to hit a home run in that spot. So when Buggy Dent actually digs those cleats into the ground and is about to face that pitch for Mike Torres 48 years ago, what were you thinking?
9: I was just trying to get a base hit. You know, we were down and, you know, we had two runners on and I knew it was a situation. The game was, you know, getting late, seventh inning. And, you know, you could feel the tension start to build in the crowd. You know, I mean, everybody would, you know, you could just feel the pressure. And I was just looking to get a base hit. I just wanted to hit a base hit and drive in a run and get us going. And, you know, Mike made a mistake. He threw a fastball down and in and I hit it pretty good. And I really didn't even know it was going to go out. I was just running hard to get to second base because I knew I was a tying run, but it wound up, you know, going in the net, and I got a beautiful nickname from that home run, and I love it.
8: Effing Bucky, right? Is it Effing Bucky?
9: That's me, baby.
8: I know.

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1: From the Apple Bank Traffic Desk, as you travel on the Long Island Expressway in Suffolk County, right around the Long Island Motor Parkway, there is a disabled bus. It's all off on the shoulder. It's in the process of being cleared up and out of the way. And then as you get further west, you're slow around Glen Cove Road, then real heavy getting through the area of Lake Success and then one more time at Queens Boulevard. Now, if you're on the Grand Central Northern State combination, pretty much from the Meadowbrook all the way on into the city, slow traffic opens up a little bit. Then you're slow again into Q and then very heavy up to the Northern Boulevard interchange and then right on through LaGuardia. Not all that big of a deal. Springbuck Parkway northbound Tuckahoe Road. There's a disabled vehicle there. We had a problem in Flanders, northbound on 206 at Flanders Road. Apparently, there was an earlier tie-up there, so there's a delay. And southbound on the Jersey Turnpike, Interchange 9 on the inner roadway, there is an accident there, and everybody's slow about getting into that. And Mass Transit at this point looks pretty good. An alternate side of the street, parking rules and regulations, once again today, are going to be in effect. 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I'm Joe Nolan with traffic on Talk Radio 77 WABC.
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2: We have a pretty quiet commute so far. The LIE through Suffolk County, it's busy, but no accidents to speak of. You'll have a lot of company on the Sunrise Highway as well. Southern State, Northern State Parkway, all looks good. Montauk Highway, free and clear. And on the LIRR, everything's on or close to schedule. In the WLIR Traffic Desk, I'm Noam Layden.
3: Have you ever wondered why there's so much cancer on Long Island? Did you know that the DuPont Chemical Corporation and 3M recently agreed to a $13.5 billion settlement for contaminating public drinking water with cancer-causing forever chemicals? 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

0: fantastic Lou Rubino. This is the theme song from Saved by the Bell. Again, rest in peace, Dennis Haskins, Principal Belding. You know, my beautiful wife, Danielle, and I, we spend a lot of time watching movies. I used to watch Fox News more than I do now. I do watch a lot of sports, a lot, especially during football season. But we watch something on Netflix or Apple TV or Hulu or Amazon Prime almost every night. I recommend you folks check out season 3 of Gravesend. I'm back for my second season. I was not there season 1. I was there season 2. I'm back for season 3 playing mob soldier Dave Busco. I saw myself in a couple of episodes on Friday night with my kids and my wife. It was great. A couple of really good scenes. One at Aunt Butchie's on Staten Island. One in a makeshift nightclub in Queens with Shaquille O'Neal. So go check it out. Willie DeMeo does a terrific job. We'll be here tomorrow. It's a great show. But we fell in love with the show a couple of years ago. We really liked it. It was on Netflix. And the name of the show, and Noam, I know you're familiar with this, is Nobody Wants This. And the story is about a relationship between Kristen Bell, who plays a very ditzy Gentile influencer, and Adam Brody. Adam Brody plays a rabbi. Adam Brody was in one of those teen angst shows years and years ago. You remember which one it was, Noam?
1: I think The O.C.
0: Was it The O.C.? Yeah. Very good. Yeah. It was The O.C.
1: Because I know now who you're talking about.
0: Yeah. So this kid plays the rabbi, and Bell, who's kind of cute, she plays his shiksa girlfriend. Very unlikely combination. And it turns out now that Adam Brody is just another one of these anti-Israel Hollywood dickheads. He did an interview years and years ago. You remember which one it was, Noam?
1: I think The O.C.
0: Was it The O.C.? Yeah. Very good. Yeah. It was The O.C.
1: Because I know now who you're talking about.
0: Yeah. So this kid plays the rabbi, and Bell, who's kind of cute, she plays his shiksa girlfriend. Very unlikely combination. And it turns out now that Adam Brody is just another...

0: and misery, but it does feel like it's reaching a breaking point that it should have a while ago. I'm hopeful that another administration, not Bibi, of course, can really do some good and correct some of these policies that are helping that situation be as awful as it is. So here he is, Adam Brody, a Jewish kid playing a rabbi in this very popular Netflix show, Nobody Wants This, coming out and attacking Bibi and Israel. What does that mean for me and Danielle? We ain't gonna watch season two. So congratulations, Adam. You just drove away some of your audience. Maybe next time you should STFU.
1: Yeah, right.
0: You know what that stands for, Noah?
1: I do.
0: Shut
1: yeah.
0: the F up, Adam. Mm-hmm. Because, look, you want to lose viewers, you do what you just did. And I got to imagine, a lot of Jews like that show. Played a rabbi.
1: Yeah, it's a good show.
0: Right, he played a rabbi, the relationship between a non-Jew and a Jew and all that. We've all got friends and relatives who marry outside their religion. For him to come out and do that, how does that help? It helps because he's a coward. And he just caved into what a lot of people in Hollywood want to hear. So another profile in Courage, another coward, Adam Brody. Nobody wants this. You're right, Adam Brody. Nobody wants you. We'll come back with Donna Rotunno. Talk some Lindsay Clancy right after these words.

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1: When the subject turns serious, don't want to be an
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4: From the Apple Bank traffic desk, still delays on the Long Island Expressway coming in through the Motor Parkway. There is a disabled bus there. That guy's off on the shoulder. He really shouldn't be bothering anybody, but everyone's slowing down to take a look at it. If you're going to be on the northbound side of the Clearview, make that the Whitestone Expressway, getting up to Northern Boulevard, there is an accident there. The right lane is going to be out of service coming up to that one. And then also we're going to have some delays as you get on the Harlem River. This is southbound, right at the Willis Avenue Bridge. There is an accident there, and then also that disabled on the Springbrook is still there, northbound at Tuckahoe Road. Now, over in New Jersey, if you're traveling on Route 206 in Mount Olive in the Flanders section, you've got delays getting up to Flanders Road. Again, that earlier tie-up still causing delays. Same thing on 287 now. A lot of stop-and-go traffic, leaving the turnpike up to about exit 4, then getting through Piscataway, then further on up in Somerville. A little bit more than usual through there. At Mass Transit at this point, everybody behaving themselves. They're pretty much all on or close to schedule. 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I'm Joe Nolan with Traffic Talk Radio 77 WABC.
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5: We have a pretty quiet commute so far. The LIE through Suffolk County, it's busy, but no accidents to speak of. You'll have a lot of company on the Sunrise Highway as well. Southern State, Northern State Parkway, all looks good. Montauk Highway, free and clear. And on the LIRR, everything's on or close to schedule. In the WLIR traffic desk, I'm Noam Layden.
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7: A rare Senate appearance of two Supreme Court judges on Capitol Hill at a Senate hearing asking for $230 million to fund security after facing heightened security threats. 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We see your phone calls coming in, and I really want to speak from the heart. 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I feel patriotic, especially if I see two or three on a single block. No matter where I go, it's something that makes me feel real good. 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
2: Well, from the Apple Bank traffic desk, if you're traveling out onto Route 22, this is a new one in New Jersey, just west of Bloy Street and Hillside. An accident there in the left lane. Two lanes are out of service. That means you're just getting by on the shoulder on the westbound side there of Route 22 at Bloy Street. Now, there's a disabled truck, inbound truck route 109, just as you start to get up to the Hackensack River Bridge in Kearney. Again, the left lane is going to be out of service heading through there. Now, if you're in the city, really not all that big of a deal coming inbound on the Long Island Expressway at this point. We're looking very good until you get to Queens Boulevard. Then you're really jammed up from there all the way on into the Midtown Tunnel almost. If you're on the BQE, a lot of heavy traffic inbound from the Verrazano right on up to the Brooklyn Bridge, and then southbound you're slow from the LIE down towards the Williamsburg Bridge. A lot of slow traffic up by LaGuardia on the Grand Central. If you're up in the Bronx the whole way, westbound from the interchange right to the George Washington Bridge, a lot of heavy traffic. Now coming inbound at George, you're looking at about a 45-minute plus delay there. A little bit more than 40 inbound at the Lincoln Tunnel, and at the Holland Tunnel, again, there was a bunch of earlier problems, so let's call it about 30 to 40 across the board at that point. 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
4: Kathy Hochul is the worst governor in America. 48 utility hikes, $8 billion in higher taxes. Hochul released cop killers from jail. And now Hochul supports Mamdani's scheme to close Rikers Island, putting more dangerous criminals on our streets. New York has had enough. It's time for a change. It's time for Bruce Blakeman for governor. As Nassau County...
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3: The following is a paid political announcement.
4: Kathy Hochul is the worst governor in America. 48 utility hikes, $8 billion in higher taxes. Hochul released cop killers from jail. And now Hochul supports Mamdani's scheme to close Rikers Island, putting more dangerous criminals on our streets. New York has had enough.

0: law enforcement professionals and made Nassau the safest county in America. As governor, I'll cut taxes, lower utility bills, and keep dangerous criminals behind bars. The choice couldn't be clearer. We can't survive four more years of Kathy Hochul.
1: Bruce Blakeman for governor for a better New York. 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
6: No, I get by with a little help from my friends.
7: My heart absolutely breaks, and what happened to Sheridan is inexcusable. Government failed her. And for that, we have to make sure that that doesn't happen again.
8: What you didn't hear from Kate was an answer to your question. She does support Kathy Hochul's new law, and she would not support federal legislation to end sanctuary policies.
7: And families are struggling because of the harm that he has done, voting with Donald Trump and his agenda 100%
9: Shut
7: of
9: up.
7: The time.
8: No matter how many times you say 100% of the time, it's provably false.
10: I'll tell you this, Mike Lawler is correct and great on this show 100% of the time. 100%, 100%, 100%. Now, in my case, when I say 100%, am I right or wrong, Mike?
11: You are correct, sir.
10: The king of Rockland County, Mr. Saul, that was quite a debate last night. I mean, I don't know how this lady faces her constituents today, how she faces her party. I'm not saying this because I love you, because I do love you. You wiped the floor with her last night. Did you feel that way when you left?
11: I did, and in part because I have a real record of delivering for my district. And no matter how many times she tries to impugn my integrity or attack that record, the fact is that I have delivered and I have fought for my district. As the president calls me a pain in the ass, it's because I will not back down to anyone when it comes to defending my constituents. And, you know, you saw that last night. Jess and Tom Gorman, who's beautiful 18-year-old daughter Sheridan was brutally murdered. They asked a very direct question. Do you support Kathy Hochul's new sanctuary law? The reason their daughter is dead is because of Chicago's sanctuary law, because of Joe Biden's open border. Yeah. She refused to answer it, and so I answered it for her and pointed out that she does, in fact, support Kathy Hochul's disastrous sanctuary state law. She would not support legislation at the federal level to ban sanctuary cities. And I made the point that I stand with the Gormans. The fact is that Kathy Hochul has released over 7,000 convicted illegal immigrant workers. She doesn't care if somebody ends up dead because she released a criminal back out onto the street. Liar. She's a straight up liar. Right. And she not only hasn't

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1: Well, from the Apple Bank traffic desk, traveling out onto the drive on the southbound side down by the Manhattan Bridge, there's a disabled vehicle. The right lane is going to be out of service, and still a lot of heavy traffic northbound on the Van Wyck getting up through Hillside Avenue. The earlier problems there have been cleared. Then out on Long Island, as you travel on the Long Island Expressway on the westbound side, right at the Veterans Highway, there is a disabled vehicle. The center lane is going to be out of service as you get through that area. Now, over in New Jersey on Route 1, this is northbound Whitehead Road, Lawrence Township. The right lane is out. There is a downed tree at that point. Also, the internal roadways at Newark Airport, you might have a little bit of a delay. There's an accident right by the Marriott there. And Mass Transit at this point, all the commuter rails are all in pretty good shape. Now, on the subways, we also have a pretty good ride this morning, just delays on the Rockaway Shuttle. 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
0: 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Just say, play 77 WABC. WLIR, Long Island Traffic and Transit. 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
1: Well, delays now as you begin to travel on the Sunrise Highway on the eastbound side. Approaching Route 24, right on over to North Road. You're also looking at delays up by the Duck on Route 24 on the Montauk Highway. There are delays coming into Canoe Place Road. Canoe Place, very heavy northbound, and then stop and go through Shinnecock Hills, and then very heavy and slow further east out there by Halsey Lane. I'm Joe Nolan with traffic on WLIR.
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1: Coming inbound on the Gowanus PQE now at 65th Street, actually just past there, there is an accident. The center lane is going to be out of service. So you've got delays now back to the Verrazano. And then once you get past that incident, you do have some slow traffic still getting up to the Brooklyn Bridge. Now, inbound on the LIE, just heavy at Queens Boulevard right through to the BQE. You don't have much of a problem on the Brooklyn-Queens Expressway at all. Southbound, just a little slow to the LIE. Westbound Cross Bronx is eased out a lot. Still, though, slow from the Bronx River Parkway getting over to the George Washington Bridge. All the earlier problems in New Jersey are pretty much out of the way. Again, the internal roadways at Newark Airport, there was an accident by the hotel, by the Marriott there, so that might cause a problem. And mass transit at this point, everybody on or close to schedule. 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
0: If you missed Rita Cosby, here's what you missed.
2: And let's not forget, it's the Israelis that were providing some of the intel that took out that strike that took out 40 people, remember, on day one of this latest round. It's the Israelis that obviously had all that information on the pagers. Remember, it's the Israelis that went into Iran and took out some of the proxy leaders in hotel rooms and elsewhere. So these people don't mess around. And you could tell that President Trump and Netanyahu both are fed up and ready to really pound Iran. And just a few hours ago, the naval blockade started. And that's a really big deal because they're going to lose about $400 million a day, Iran is, with this naval blockade, because the U.S. came out and said the only ships that will not be able to go through the Strait of Hormuz are Iranians or ones that are bringing oil to and from Iran. So if you're another kind of international company, and country, and you're trying to do business with Iran and some shadow dark fleet, that ain't gonna work either. And the U.S. is gonna stop you. And you can bet that President Trump will really hit them hard.
0: Rita Cosby, weeknights at 10.
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0: Oh, the tribute continues. Dennis Haskins passed away yesterday. Played that iconic character, Principal Belding, on Saved by the Bell. That was quite a cast. We talked about it earlier, right? Gosler and Mario Lopez, Dustin Diamond, Elizabeth Berkley, Tiffany Amber Thiessen. The prettiest one was the black girl. I forgot her name, but she was...
1: Lark.
0: Larkin. Voorhees. Lark Voorhees. Very good, yes. Nice job.
1: Oh, I had quite a childhood.
0: Oh, no, she was beautiful, yeah. Lark Voorhees.
1: Oh, still is.
0: Yeah. Is she still pretty? I haven't seen these people in a long time, so...
1: I saw her about 20 blocks down yeah. the other night. And yeah. She
0: looked, Dustin Diamond's dead, Screech.
1: Oh, Screech is gone.
0: He died, yeah. Yeah.
1: Right.
0: But, so now you got two members that are gone. From Saved by the Bell. That was a good show.
1: I wouldn't walk around with them right now.
0: No. Well, Tiffany Amber Thiessen went on to become a big star on 90210, of course. She yes. Was she like Jason Priestley's girlfriend or relative? I forget.
1: Was she
0: Dylan, right? Oh, Luke, I forget. I don't know.
1: No.
0: He's dead, too, the guy that played...
1: That played Luke.
0: Luke.
1: Yes.
0: He gone.
1: Yeah.
0: He died a young man, too. And the guy that played in Dawson's Creek is dead.
1: Yeah.
0: James Vanderbeek. Varsity Blues.
1: Yikes.
0: Now, these people, unlike a lot of the childhood actors when I was a kid, they died from diseases like cancer. And when I was a kid, they all OD'd.
1: Right.
0: Dana Plato was the most recent, I guess, from that era, different strokes.
1: What about Gary Coleman?
0: Is he dead, Gary Coleman? I don't even remember. I don't know. But a bunch of them died from back then. Well, I don't even remember all the names, but I think he is dead.
1: Yeah, 2010.
0: He was a pretty young guy when he's died, too. He, I think the only one that lived was Todd Bridges.
1: 42.
0: Yeah, young guy. All right, well, the good news is we've got Yankee baseball tonight. We don't want to leave you on a depressing note. We'll all be in the Bronx as the Yankees take on the Red Sox. The March. Coleman, I don't even remember. I don't know. But a bunch of them died from back then. Well, I don't even remember all the names, but I think he is dead.
1: Yeah, 2010.
0: He was a pretty young guy when he's died, too. Yeah, I think the only one that lived was Todd Bridges.
1: 42.
0: Yeah, young guy. All right, well, the good news is we've got Yankee baseball tonight. We don't want to leave you on a depressing note.

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2: They also believe it's solvable.
3: Jensen Huang of NVIDIA talking about the AI. Not worried about it. Should be concerned. You should be responsible, but do not stop. AI CEOs are heading to the White House as they try to regain their public's confidence. And superintelligence, I hope, is the new term we all use.
4: Number two.
2: I think if you look at both of these countries, Trump's hard line is leading to fragmentation and disorientation in these countries. In Iran, they're openly feuding now.
3: That is true, and that is Peter Schweizer, Iran, expecting an answer today from the Trump team as they have a new proposal submitted, different from the one they did from 2 days ago, which shows a desperation while there are fresh signs inside Iran of strife amongst the evil leadership.
4: Number one.
5: The president could start driving messages that are helpful as opposed to unhelpful messages like, I love data centers and I love AI. If that happens, maybe things will change. But right now, I'd say Democrats would pick up at least 25 House seats net and at least 6 Senate seats net.
3: That is Mark Halperin getting aggressive. GOP comes out spending as the final sprint to November. And Trump, it really hinges on his record. If he can emphasize what he's accomplished while landing the plane of the Canadian deal, as well as the right deal with Iran, that would change everything. Joining us now is Michael Goodwin with the New York Post. And we'll talk about what's happening here in New York, because I know it is a national story. Governor Hochul and Mondami and the president speaking. But Mondami is what Bruce Blakeman's really running against, because Kathy Hochul is scared to death of this mayor. And Bruce Blakeman, who wants to be the next governor, is trying to put them together. It's not helpful that the president's actually being friendly to the mayor, although it's probably good for the country. Michael Goodwin joins us now. Welcome back, Michael.
6: Thank you, Brian.
3: So do you think the die has been cast on the midterms yet?
6: Perhaps. To the extent that I don't see that there's much the president can do between now and November. We're talking about really a month at most. I mean, early voting starts pretty soon in some states. So I think the problem is that Iran is calling the shots. And Iran, of course, does not want Trump to win, to have more power. So I suspect they will do what they can between now and...
3: I don't think they're calling the shots, Michael. They're not. I mean, you don't have two peace proposals if you're calling the shots.
6: Well, I mean politically in America, because there's not much time to fix the energy shortage and the price rises. Those are the two things that are bedeviling the economy and that are hurting the president and all Republicans by extension. So in that sense, I think Iran is in the driver's seat for the next 5 weeks or so as to whether the war continues, it returns to the sort of the kinetic activity, or whether it stays quiet through the midterms, which the president surely hopes for.
3: Yeah, I want you to hear what Peter Schweizer says. He's finding out that's happening inside Iran. Cut 36.
2: I think if you look at both of these countries, Trump's hard line is leading to fragmentation and disorientation in these countries. In Iran, they're openly feuding now. You had the top military aide to the Iranian president, General Safavi, come out and say, we needed to negotiate with the Americans or we're going to destroy our country. He was immediately attacked by the Revolutionary Guards, who said no negotiations with the Americans. Now members of parliament have jumped in and accused the IRGC of destroying the country. This is happening openly in the Iranian public.
3: And the Iranian said, the foreign minister said, don't have direct talks. He evidently did talk directly. They hopped on four different American networks, including Fox, to explain their side of the story. So I get the sense that there's something going on there that they can't control.
6: That may be, Brian. That would be great if there were an internal revolution against the IRGC, and then people would be free to demonstrate as well. But I'm just not sure of the impact of anything between now and November that would change the dynamics of that have been in play now for months in terms of the president's popularity on the economy. And the war, of course, remains very unpopular.
3: But only 4% of the American public says that's the reason why they're going to vote for or against. The number one issue is grocery prices. Number two is gas. Number four is housing. Number five is health care costs, which is interesting where we start. Let's talk about what's happening with the governor's race here in New York. It looks like to be a 9-point race, between 7 and 9 points. What does Blakeman have to do to close the gap? Because Hochul is not an effective governor, and she seems scared to death of their socialist mayor.
6: Yes, and she is. And she's counting on him to help push her over the line with his radical voters. And that's who she's courting. That's why she has turned left on everything. And he's got this, the Post has a story today about his army of influencers going to target individual businessmen in the city as a way to kind of hopefully drive them out of the city. Somewhat what they tried to do with Ken Griffin when they passed the theater tax. So this is a nasty move. And just like what Mamdani calling Israel a genocide state and wanting to arrest Netanyahu, Hochul is quiet. And that quiet says, I either agree with you or I don't disagree with you strongly enough to do anything about it. And I think that's the hook that Blakeman needs to keep emphasizing. The marriage of convenience between Hochul and Mamdani, he's got to run against both of them. And it's upstate he's doing that because Mamdani is not popular in the Republican districts, of course. But I think he's got to do a better job in downstate, in the city and the close-in suburbs, because Mamdani is a drag for a lot of people, a lot of Democrats who may not know how closely Hochul is depending on him. So I think that's a point that Blakeman needs to keep emphasizing.
3: Yeah, and the fact is, when you have the prices in New York are not going down, the grocery stores are not happening, the rents are not frozen, the buses are not free, you wonder at some point, were people going to look around? Then he says, I'm going to start taxing you if you have a second home here and don't live here, and had the worst rollout you could possibly remember. Now he's being examined by landlords who are suing to find out if the board, independent board, was actually tilted towards him before they voted to freeze rents. And that's just going to make the housing situation worse. Right now, they don't have a crime problem, but if they continue to deny police officers overtime while refusing to put staff in another academy, that's exactly what they're going to have.
6: Well, and also these homeless encampments are spreading, and he won't let the police rouse them. And that is a problem because neighborhoods and neighborhoods. And Hochul, again, is silent. He calls Israel a genocide state. She says she's a strong supporter of Israel, but does not condemn him. Now, you can't have it both ways. That's what Blakeman needs to exploit and explain.
3: Absolutely. Michael Goodwin, thanks so much. Appreciate it.
6: My pleasure, Brian. Thank you.
3: Read them in the New York Post. When we come back, I'll be able to take some of your calls, 1-866-408-7669. And then Brian Gaffney joins us, got a brand new book out, talking about the School of Hard Knocks, My Three Sons and Baseball's Wildest Pitch. Of course, that's the knuckleball. He'll be with us. He'll be with us in 10 minutes. You're next.
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14: KT, former Deputy National Security Advisor under President Trump. Did you see this, KT? It's interesting because the president, originally President Trump talked about this 20% toll. And then he said, no, I'm not going to do that. I'm going to do what he calls a reimbursement fee with trade and investment deals, he says, that the Gulf states are going to make into the United States. In other words, they'll contribute to America. But it's an interesting idea. What do you make of that, and how does that work? What, they're going to, what, build a plant somewhere or do something?
15: Yeah, so in the very beginning of the first term, President Trump, you know, we have this understanding that we would keep the strait open, we would protect the countries, the Gulf Arab countries, we would protect Israel, and he kept saying, we're getting nothing for it. Why don't they pay us? Well, these are really rich countries. Why should we pay to defend them? To protect them.
16: Now, what does it cost, KT, a month or a week to have one aircraft carrier and its accompanying destroyers?
15: Well, look, John, the aircraft carriers are going to be someplace. So if they're not in that region, they're in another part of the world. So they're already going to be afloat. But, you know, it's a $1 trillion defense budget. You figure out what's the percentage of that puts forward basing in the region, that has the armada there for an extended period of time. It's probably, we're talking hundreds of millions of dollars. So what does that mean to the countries, the wealthy countries in the Gulf? President Trump has finally gotten what he really wanted in the first place, was he wanted the Gulf Arabs to pay for us to defend you. And that's exactly what he's gotten. I never thought that 20% toll thing, that didn't make any sense to me when he announced it yesterday on Truth Social. What does make a lot of sense is Trump getting those Gulf Arab countries to pay for the defense, to pay us to help defend themselves. Now, are they going to, you know, donate it to the U.S. Treasury? No. They're going to invest in America, and that's what's even more significant. It ties our economies closer together. It's prosperous for both of us. It's a win-win. And we're now going to see, my guess is we're going to see an additional $500 billion of investment. As Rita said, are they going to build factories? You bet they are. They're going to build tech stuff, and we're going to invest in them as well. We'll build American tech in their country. But again, this is the Abraham Accords on steroids. We are now going to, as President Trump said when he went to Saudi Arabia the second time, we're going to trade technology for terrorism. And we're going to trade consumption and consumerism and trade for terror and chaos. And so this is the Trump doctrine, right? We'll defend you, but we want to have an economic relationship with you, which far outlasts any
13: Cosby.
15: Temporary arrangement
13: You're
15: that you might have with another country.
13: WABC
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19: Talk show that's getting you talking. You're with Brian Kilmeade.
20: Another thing I think that is very unexpected is this relationship you have with President Trump. How did you do that, and can you help me?
21: Sorry, brother. Nope.
20: Like, if you texted him a selfie of us right now.
21: Jimmy, I love you, but I love housing more.
20: Okay.
3: And meanwhile, because that president would not have thought that was funny at all, because president really dislikes him. There's just no question. So he was, Mondami's on, he's looked at, I mean, he's got 53% approval rating right now. He's got 53% approval rating on in New York City. The rest of the state, it's in the 40s or 30s, but that's why he gets applause in New York City. I mean, I don't think de Blasio would have gotten applause, you know, even though Giuliani, I think, after 9/11 would have gotten applause. I don't know if Bloomberg gets applause, but this guy is so different and so radical, and you would think any Democrat would say, like Fetterman, listen, you're destroying the party. We're not socialists. You keep saying you're a socialist communist who hates Israel. We don't need that label. But he was on there trying to charm Jimmy Kimmel, and Jimmy Kimmel was trying to get him to unmask how he gets along with the president. He says, look, I got to give Mondami credit on this, both of them. I don't know why the president does give Mondami this much slack. But he said, we both like New York, and I'm trying to revitalize Queens, and I need this complex turned around. And if he had sent a picture with him and Jimmy Kimmel, I'm telling you, the whole thing would have been done. So he was right about that. Patty, you're in Connecticut. Hey, Patty.
22: Hi.
3: Thank you
22: for taking my call. You know, in regard to what the president's doing in Iran, and I'll comment on Canada also, you know, I'm 100% behind what he's actually doing. I think they're both very good strategies. He's hitting them economically. It's having a lot of financial problems for them. They have no money come in. The oil is still going through. The strait is open. The president's got that open. I think time, and it's always showing success, because they are all fighting within the country. And I think that is a perfect example of the strain that they're feeling from the president's strategies. And I think what may help a little bit at home is actually, if we want the turnout in November to keep our president in place, to have the people that he needs to work with to continue what his plans are for us. And I think if we lessen some of the tariffs on Canada, we might be able to reduce some of the grocery prices and in our country.
3: You said lessen or left? You said lessen or left?
22: I think it will lessen some of the strain on the American people so that they could better manage their budgets a little bit better and have a little bit more money to disperse between their groceries and rents and that kind of thing.
3: And that's why I say, and you're 100% right. Patty, that's why I say when people say this die's been cast or I think it's done, Charlie Cook was on Meet the Press or ABC and he said, well, yeah, the House is lost. Really? The House is lost? 18 seats are up, too close to call. There's four seats separating the both parties and the majorities. And if you can land the Canadian deal, the 21st deal, and then the 22nd could be Mexico, that could all be done in the next 15 days, maybe quicker. Gary, you're in Daytona Beach. Hey, Gary.
23: Hey, Brian. Thanks for taking the call. My wife's in the real estate business, and I always hear we don't chuckle. We find it amazing that a lot of the people find themselves that you always hear the 25 to 40. It's such a hard time either with rents or with purchasing their first home. A lot of them have put themselves in the position where when you run their numbers, a lot of them make fairly good salaries, but they have $1,800 a month in two car payments, and they have different subscriptions, and they forget about their college loans being counted. And by the time you're done, they don't qualify. You know, they're not going to be able to. Many of them, their lifestyles are upside down financially, and they blame it on, you know, they'll blame it on the administration. The housing prices are unaffordable, and there's no way we can buy a home.
3: I know. And right now you have rates at 7%, and that's a lot to do with the bond rating with the country, less to do with the raising of rates at overall. So that's got to be, this is something like the highest it's been since 2000. So we'll see. There are a few factors. I mean, there's some things that the president does have control and others he doesn't. And that works for the plus and minus on both sides. But the question is, if you could find a way to get things more affordable, this is the one thing the president brought up, and I cannot believe Democrats voted against it. If you want to help students right now with loans, drop the interest rate. I have no idea why it's above the prime rate. It used to be, I think I remember correctly, before the government got involved, you had a bank, and I had a coupon book. And I had a coupon book. You rip the coupon, you get an envelope, and you write the check, and you send it in. But the rates was below average. Now it's above prime. Why are you doing that? Why did the government take over these loans and then have the interest rate at prime? It should be below. So what the president offered to do, I think it was 3 months ago, it did not get a lot of publicity, was knock it down to 2%. Right away, everyone's daily, monthly responsibility decreases on that spot. And you could even say bipartisan way of doing it. Now, a lot of these people aren't paying their loans anyway, so you can't say, well, with the interest, they might be losing money. Yeah, a little bit. But, you know, you're not supposed to be in the student loan money business to make money. It's supposed to allow people to pay for college. And the other thing is, don't go to a $70,000 college if you can't get any type of aid and you're on a paycheck-to-paycheck income and you got, like most kids getting out of high school, you get about $5,000 in the bank, if that, maybe $500 in the bank. You can't go to a $70,000 school and they'll give you student loans and parent loans to get you to that level, but then you got this extraordinary burden. So we're looking at a few of those things. So that's a couple of things when it comes to affordability. But guess what? Democrats didn't want to vote for it. Why? Because it would help things become more affordable. Why did they try? Why did they stop the Senator Husted's data center criteria? Because it would actually address a problem. They do not want any problem addressed. In fairness, President Trump looked at Joe Biden's idea of fixing the border and said, even though there were some things in it he agreed with, he told Republicans, forget it. He's led 4 million people in here illegally. He's looked the other way as the border collapsed. He sold off the piece of the wall the American people paid for pennies on the dollar. He is not going to get comprehensive immigration reform. No way. So in that way, they weren't going along with it. But on those other minor things, both sides could have taken credit. At one point, they got to start fixing things, don't you think? Talk a little baseball when we get back. Brian Gaffney's in here. His brand new book, Hard Knucks. That's K-N-U-C-K-S. Don't move.
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5: Well, delays now as you begin to travel on the Sunrise Highway on the eastbound side. Approaching Route 24, right on over to North Road. You're also looking at delays up by the Duck on Route 24. On the Montauk Highway, there are delays coming into Canoe Place Road. Canoe Place, very heavy northbound. And then stop and go through Shinnecock Hills. And then very heavy and slow further east out there by Halsey Lane. I'm Joe Nolan with traffic on WLIR.
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0: If you missed Rita Cosby, here's what you missed.
14: And I think this will be the demise of the Democratic Party, because I think the Democrats are too afraid to take them on. And you've seen this strength from so many of them. And in fact, even in Maine, where you got Graham Plattner, the guy with the big Nazi tattoo, and that was such a disaster. But You've got them saying up there, well, we need someone like Graham, minus the tattoo, minus the allegations of rape, minus the allegations of physical assault. We need someone nice and wonderful like Graham Plattner with his views that were so extreme democratic socialists that we need someone like that because he did get 72% of the vote in the primaries. I mean, that's a sad testament, and Maine is such a beautiful, great state. Wake up, Mainers. You deserve so much better. And he's not alone. You got this guy, Abdul El-Sayed. He is running in the Michigan Senate primary. And Abdul El-Sayed is running against Mike Turner, a very common sense, normal guy. Abdul El-Sayed does have a primary. The primary, I believe, is coming up August 4th. And so there's a lot on the hopper there. And Abdul El-Sayed, talk about an extreme. First of all, he hangs around with Hassan Piker. That's the guy who said that America deserved 9/11. And then he's hanging around with all these other kind of questionable characters in Dearborn, Michigan. And if this does not embody the radical democratic socialists of America, I don't know what does. Listen to Abdul El-Sayed not that long ago, where he actually poses the question, do we really need cops? I kid you not. This is what he said. Take a listen. In his own words.
1: Do police really need to use guns? Do we need as much of a police force? And so if we ask ourselves about how we spend money in the public, where that money goes, where it comes from, we need to make a lot better decisions about investing in the things that root out poverty rather than investing in policing poverty. And we need to understand that these are racialized questions because of systemic racism. When we make a choice to invest in policing in a majority black community rather than to invest in public schools, that choice is influenced by systemic racism.
14: So, do we need guns? That was the focus of his questions. Do we need guns for police? Police are supposed to give them a piece of candy?
13: Rita Cosby, weeknights at 10.
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1: Hi, everyone. Welcome back. We're going to do a simulcast on the Fox Business Network, fastest growing network in the country, FBN, Stuart Varney. A lot of people, things going on. As you know, I'm located in New York with the most controversial mayor and force until Cynthia Rahman wins and beats Karen Bass, which she'll be another socialist mayor in another major city, which has been totally ineffective unless you're pro-homeless and pro-fiscal irresponsibility. That's what we're looking at now, so we'll talk about that now. Here's Stuart Varney introducing me.
2: Between the U.S. and China only, he said he will be signing a very powerful, his words, very powerful executive order on AI, and he will direct every federal agency to make their services integrate with America.gov. 10:51, here is Brian Kilmeade. Brian, Texas Senate candidate James Tallarico, he says a Democrat could win in the Senate seat from Texas. Tallarico says he's fighting for universal health care on biblical grounds. Listen to this.
3: When Jesus healed the sick, he didn't ask for a deductible. So when I fight for universal health care, I'm doing it on biblical grounds. When Jesus fed the hungry, he didn't price gouge to turn a profit. So when I say that no child in the state of Texas should go to bed hungry, I'm doing it on biblical grounds.
2: Brian Kilmeade is here. Polls show Tallarico's actually in the lead at the moment. He has momentum. Is Texas going to buy that?
1: I don't know if he has momentum anymore. He had a 4-point lead. It's down to one. And that came out a couple of days ago for likely voters. And that's where we're at right now. Now Paxton's going to have about 60 to 100 million, maybe more, pouring in. So we'll see if he actually starts campaigning hard and starts working six or eight stops a day. He should pull that out. But Tallarico, I think it's a real tough situation if you're going to cite the Bible and then cite practical programs in any civilized society. For example, Jesus, a carpenter, decides to do some healing for free. Please tell me what is analogous to Jesus doing what he did and U.S. healthcare or the U.K. universal healthcare or the Canadian healthcare. Is guaranteeing healthcare eventually what Jesus would do? Because that's what the other systems do. If you have a need a hip operation, you get in line. I'm not sure if Jesus would make you get in line, but I just know that he wasn't forced to handle an entire population of people. And as well as communist and socialist, I'm pretty sure citing Jesus in healthcare isn't the most apt thing to do, especially unless he is Jesus himself, which according to reports, he's not. The other thing he's doing, which is a little crazy, is he wants to pretend to be a Republican. So, Stuart, he's saying, I'm going to work with Trump on the border. Really? Because you were for letting everybody in. I am no longer for a state tax. Really? Because you said you were. And then you said that Jesus was non-binary, God was non-binary. Now you say I made a mistake. What point do you say you're pretending to be someone you're not? Because he never answered the question why you changed all your views, except for they're remarkably unpopular to the most of the people in Texas. And he did this thing. Now, if you have Zohran Mamdani doing a fundraiser for you, please don't tell me you think that's going to sell in Texas. Have you walked and talked to anybody? I don't think he would get elected anywhere in Texas. He was doing a good job telling the other Democrats to stay away because he wants to look like a Republican or less like himself. And now by giving into a fundraiser there and then going out to Hollywood to raise money, I think he drops the veil a little bit.
2: Have you seen that caravan that's formed? 600 people on their way from Honduras getting through into Mexico. Do they believe that if the Democrats do well in the midterms, the Democrats will just let them in again?
1: Yeah.
2: Is that what they're thinking?
1: I mean, you remember, then they marched across the border with Biden-Harris T-shirts. So these guys follow our election closer than most Americans.
2: Yes, they
1: so
2: do.
1: He's heading up there thinking, okay, if Hakeem Jeffries is speaker, I'll be let in. I got news for you. They're completing the wall. Those Border Patrol has no idea who's president, whose party wins the midterms. They know who's the president. and you're not getting in. So those 600 should be stopped at the Mexican southern border. They shouldn't even get to the northern border. Mexico has been a real strong partner, and they have not. The reason why we don't need remain in Mexico, Stuart, is because Mexico didn't let them get to Mexico, and they even are admitting, with, since we bolstered their border, their border cities are much more fiscally sane.
2: Heartbreak, killing me, but I've got to go. Brian, we'll see you next time. Thanks a lot.
1: All right, Stuart, thank you. All right, so we'll take a look at that. And what he's referring to is the 600 people coming up from Honduras, and they're holding up signs, and they look like fine people, but they just don't like Honduras anymore, and they're coming out. Now, that, in a way, is a failure of Honduras, because one of the first things we did is we sent emissaries down there to say, what's the problem with your country? What's it going to take to keep people here? And can you let them know if they come, they're getting sent right back? And need you to accept them back, or it's going to affect our trade relationship. And Honduras has been a great partner. El Salvador has been a great partner. Mexico has been a great partner. Soon, I hope Nicaragua will be a great partner. Venezuela is no longer the cesspool of urchins that have been crossing our border because they were throwing out their criminals, kicking them over here. That wasn't just a slogan for the campaign. That was 100% true. So this is what's important. When those caravans come to the border, it is a reminder of what was. We kind of got spoiled. When you fix something right away, in whether it's your house, your car, or your life, after a while, you go, okay, now it's fixed. You move on to the next problem. Trump fixed the border, and everybody that works for him, Tom Homan, Mark Wayne Mullen, have done such a great job at the border, picking up criminals and doing what they're doing. They're almost too aggressive now, according to some on the right and some of the Hispanic community. It's no longer an issue. It went from the third or second biggest issue to like 10th. So they're a little bit victims of their own success. But doing a few ads showing the way it was and comparing it to the way it is might show an administration that's hitting on all cylinders. That might be ad worthy, and they certainly have the money. I think the president's got close to $1 billion. Thanks for listening to the Brian Kilmeade Show. Go to BrianKilmeade.com. Order my new book, United the States, available October 13th.
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8: I'm Michael Wallace. Lindsay Clancy is back in court this morning for the first time since her mistrial. News Nation's Connell McShane reports her defense team is arguing she should not be retried for the deaths of her three children.
9: So far, the prosecutor's really not giving much of an indication about whether they're going to retry the case, but the defense has been quite vocal about all of this, pushing to get the case dismissed for all kinds of reasons, including a violation of double jeopardy protections. They've also been arguing that the holdout juror refused to follow the law, but that juror, through his attorney, denies that, saying he had no doubts about Clancy's guilt.
8: Clancy admits to killing her three children, but blames her postpartum psychosis. Former special counsel Jack Smith is defending his prosecutions of President Trump in testimony this morning before the Senate Judiciary Committee. Some Republicans accuse him of overreaching his authority to secure two indictments, which ended after the president was elected to a second term.
10: I stand by my decisions as special counsel, including my decision to bring charges against President Trump. I made those decisions without regard to President Trump's political association, activities, beliefs, or candidacy in the 2024 presidential election.
8: Smith said he would bring the same charges against any ex-president, regardless of their party. President Trump just unveiled a new AI-powered website designed to make it easier for Americans to interact with the federal government.
6: America.gov is being billed as a one-stop shop for government information and services that are currently spread across dozens of agency websites.
11: You'll now have one front door for every single question. Everything will be answered easily and quickly.
6: The site uses artificial intelligence to help people find answers and navigate government resources, with plans to eventually help users complete tasks. Trump says the new platform will usher in what he calls a golden age of the American citizen experience.
11: It's a reinvention of your government for the 21st century and beyond.
6: Stacy Lynn, Worldwide News Network, Washington.
8: The CDC today confirmed a second measles-related death in the U.S. this year, but didn't say where. Pennsylvania has reported 4 measles deaths, but the CDC has not confirmed them. The U.S.'s ban of $1 billion worth of Canadian imports went into effect this morning, covering alcoholic beverages, dairy products, and motorcycles. It's a small fraction of the $800 billion worth of trade between the two countries each year. A 90s sitcom star has died.
12: Coach Sonsky says that some girl came in to try out for the wrestling team.
13: It's all right, 'cause I'm saved by the bell.
8: Dennis Haskins played Principal Richard Belding on Saved by the Bell. No cause of death was revealed. He had been battling Parkinson's for 8 years. Dennis Haskins was 75. This is the Worldwide News Network.
7: From the Hudson Valley to Long Island to New York City, here's Brian Kilmeade with the talk of New York.
1: 11 o'clock hour here on this beautiful Tuesday. Thanks so much for listening. Our chance to talk about what's happening locally. Before we get into it nationally, let's talk about real local. How about this? Massapequa beat Garden City in football 21-14. This is a national story. And what happened in front of 6,000 fans at Hofstra, Garden City came in with the nation's longest high school football winning streak at staggering 68 games. I think Massapequa had won 27 in a row. With a score tied late, Massapequa's captain Ryan Chabas intercepted a pass, giving the Chiefs one last chance. Then on 3rd and 21, quarterback Luke Gargulo found Dylan Milo for a 29-yard touchdown, and about 30 seconds left, nearly 6,000 fans saw the two Long Island Powers meet for the first time. Garden City streak is over. The Chiefs have now won 26 straight in a row, one worth the wait. It's caught on. They had to postpone it because of the horrible weather over the weekend. Deadline today for Mayor Zoram Amdani's City Hall fight over New York's rent freeze. The state judge wants emails and texts between top administration officials and rent guideline boards, which voted to freeze rents for a 29-yard touchdown, and about 30 seconds left. Nearly 6,000 fans saw the two Long Island Powers meet for the first time. Garden City streak is over. The Chiefs have now won 26 straight in a row, one worth the wait. It's caught on. They had to postpone it because of the horrible weather over the weekend. Deadline today for Mayor Zoram Amdani's City Hall fight over New York's rent freeze.

0: start Tuesday. The judge says he may not rule on the lawsuit before then. So immediately the question is, if anything, those city hall messages show. A two-year-old case at Cornell University over in Ithaca is back from before prosecutors. I'm Brian Kilmeade, talking New York, 77 WABC. The national show starts right now.
1: And that's Brian Kilmeade's Talk of New York on 77 WABC. 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
2: You voted for this guy, you got what you deserve. I get those on my accounts every day in big numbers. First of all, again, I'm talking to a computer, a bot, but I didn't vote for this guy. And they try to say that like 40% of Jews, that's not right. That is way overblown. I mean, look, if one Jew voted for this guy, that's way too many. You should be ashamed of yourself and honestly convert. Any Jew that voted for Brad Lander, this piece of garbage lowlife, any Jew that voted for Mamdani should just convert. Do us all a favor, the real Jews, and leave, okay? But they tend to exaggerate that number, though. I think you know that.
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2: 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That's going to destroy buildings all over town, making people like Ken Griffin spend money in Miami. Taxing. That nonsense budget where he got bailed out by the governor that doesn't give one penny to the cops. Well, God forbid, at a fifth firefighter. Forgetting about all that, he has found a way in less than 6 months to say something nasty about just about every ethnic group in the city.
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0: 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Brian Kilmeade.
1: Hi, everyone. Brian Kilmeade here. Thanks so much for listening. Our chance to talk about what's happening locally before we get into it nationally. And we'll be talking about all that. It comes to 40th and 6th in Midtown Manhattan. It's one of those times where, yeah, so many things are happening in New York. They end up being national news, one of which is a mayor of New York being really a power source of fundraising for a lot of these Democratic candidates. But you realize if Mayor Mondani is going to be fundraising for you, you have to live with the socialist label. That's what he's fundraising off. This hour, I'm going to be joined by Congressman Jim Jordan, chairman of the Oversight Committee. Right now, worried about re-election. The House is not in, the Senate is. And with me right now in studio is Will Tebow, veteran of the Army 75th Regiment, former Palantir executive, currently director of the American Military Project at the Claremont Institute, and founder of the Escorial Solutions. Will, great to see you.
2: Yeah, thanks, Brian. Appreciate it.
1: First off, as you see what's going on in Iran right now, what role do you think that's playing in this whole midterm election?
2: I think it plays a big role. I think it's undeniable that Democrats see it as a wedge issue they can use to, at the very least, depress voter turnout for President Trump. But at the same time, I think the reality tells a little bit of a different story. It seems like oil and resource flows through the Strait of Hormuz are actually nearing pre-war levels. And if you really examine what's happening, is that the U.S. does have a stranglehold over Iran. There's a success.
1: Blockade of the blockade.
2: Exactly. And it gives us a degree of leverage because we've increasingly isolated Iran for the first time. This is a combination of diplomatic, economic, and military force to compel a foreign policy outcome. Now, it doesn't mean that there's not a, you know, potential domestic political consequence, but I don't think we have to be in the position where we are, you know, dooming and glooming about what's taking place.
1: I know. It almost seems, first time in my lifetime,

0: Those in Beijing. Danger is coming. Smart people know that. Time to put up some protections. I'm Bill O'Reilly. I approve the message by writing it. You can reach me, Bill at BillO'Reilly.com, Bill at BillO'Reilly.com, name in town if you wish to opine. All right, here's the mail. We got David Concierge. Remember, David gets a free copy of Confronting America for being a concierge member. And if David gets into any trouble, we'll help him out, or we'll try. Bill, you've just nailed my concern about AI. The weaponization should be a major concern for all Americans. Speaking of AI, too many in Congress and in various state legislatures are living examples of just how artificial they all are. Okay. I mean, they're pretty slow. They're pretty far behind the curve on this one. Lots of money. Keep that money thing in there. D. Hamill, Red Bluff, California. I'm very leery of AI and a potential to do harm. Listening to discussion on We'll Do It Live and the assertions that it can generate its own thoughts and human emotions, such as greed, reminds me of Orson Welles' War of the Worlds. Yes, indeed. Science fiction has become reality. I'm not a scaremonger either. You guys know that. I just want you to have the information. Clark Bizarowitzki, Sarasota, Florida. My question is, why is President Trump allowing Xi and China free pass for killing more than 17 million people worldwide from the COVID pandemic? Well, Clark, what do you want them to do? But we start a war? What do? You want to hold them, Xi and China, accountable? How? Got to live in a real world. 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
1: 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Here's Rita Cosby.
2: Can you believe this one? We're heading straight into the midterm election season. The Supreme Court just blocked the Trump administration's attempt to impose new restrictions on mail-in voting. President Trump wants to add more layers of election integrity. But the high court decision means that states will continue using their existing systems for the time being for the midterms. Can you believe this one? Governor Kathy Hochul is pushing an expanded program that would give millions of households up to $500 a year in utility bill discounts, just as energy costs become a major political issue. Elections, Washington, New York, you name it, it's all happening. Surprise, surprise, surprise.
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4: Now, well, I don't understand that. 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
2: Well, John, it's an interesting issue for the Democrats because it's an 80-20 issue. 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
9: Well, this guy is twisting himself into a pretzel trying to justify his actions. Justify going after President Trump at this point. Look, you got, and half the country is going to applaud this. Half the country, you know, for the rest of his life, he'll be a guest speaker. He'll be keynote address. He'll be, we're having tonight? Jack Smith. Who the hell's Jack Smith? Oh, don't you remember the bearded man who fought to save our democracy? Oh, I'm definitely coming. I want to sit next to him for the rest of his life. He'll get those privileges. And he deserves to be in jail. Now, I think we have one of the best little moments all queued up here, which I have not yet seen. I saw a lot of this morning. So far, my favorite is Eric Schmidt, senator from Missouri. Remember, this guy wasted our time. This guy tried to dirty up President Trump right before the 2024 election, indict him, dirty him up to make him unnominatable and unelectable. Talk about a threat to democracy. It's him and his corrupt people. They found the worst, most ruthless prosecutor they could. Notorious for filing bad cases. He had no compunction, right? He was just he's a weirdo. By the way, he's from New York. I got to find out. I think he's from Oneonta, New York. Are we ready? All right. So here is Senator Kennedy, old school. Hope he doesn't do too many of those, you know, son, I got a fat lip that's bigger than an alligator. You know, all that kind of crap. You know, sometimes it's amusing, sometimes it's not. But let's do it, okay? Please.
10: On the special counsel regulations was to make an independent decision, and Attorney General Garland could have countermanded that decision.
11: Yeah.
10: But I made that decision on my own, consulting with my staff and reviewing the incredibly strong evidence that we had accumulated.
11: In fact, President Biden and or his White House staff told General Garland to prosecute the president, didn't they?
10: Again, I have no idea about that. What my job was
11: don't
10: to
11: know
10: make it...
11: anything about that. Do you believe in the tooth fairy?
10: I do not.
11: How about the Easter Bunny?
10: I no longer believe in the Easter Bunny.
11: Yes.
10: The incredibly strong evidence that we had accumulated.
11: In fact, President Biden and or his White House staff told General Garland to prosecute the president, didn't they?
10: Again, I have no idea about that. What my job was
11: don't
10: to
11: know
10: make it...
11: anything about that. Do you believe in the tooth fairy?
10: I do not.
11: How about the Easter Bunny?
10: I no longer believe in the Easter Bunny.
11: Yes. Do you think Jimmy Hoffa died of natural causes?
10: I do not.
11: Okay. Now, you sought the phone records of a bunch of U.S. senators, right?
10: We sought the toll records, non-content records.
11: Any Democrats or just Republicans?
10: If President Trump had reached out to Democrats
11: trying to get the facts. Were there any Democrats he sought their phone records? Just Republicans, right?
10: The toll records that we sought were relevant to the investigation, and they were Republicans.
11: I'm asking you. You're stalling me again, Counselor. You know that. You sought just the records of the Republicans. And you knew that violated the speech and debate clause, didn't you?
10: That is incorrect. We sought to comply with that.
11: Did you take con law?
10: I'm sorry, Senator.
11: Were you in the quad playing Frisbee during con law at Harvard Law School?
9: Common law.
10: I did take constitutional law, yes. Yeah,
11: well, then you had to know it violated the speech and debate clause.
9: Con law.
11: In fact, when you went to Judge Boasberg, you didn't even tell him you were seeking the phone records of members of Congress, did you? Because you knew he wouldn't agree. He would say, hey, Counselor, anybody who knows a law book from a J. Crew catalog knows that this violates the Constitution. But you didn't tell him, did you?
10: We sought non-disclosure orders from
11: you didn't tell
10: court.
11: Him, did you?
10: In seeking non-disclosure orders, we did not
11: disclose.
10: You didn't
11: tell him, but you're unbiased. You have no personal feelings. You make me want to throw up in my mouth.
9: Wow.
5: Mr. Chairman.
7: His time's up.
5: I'd like to say a word. This hearing is of constitutional and historic importance. This witness should be allowed to answer.
11: Not to filibuster us.
7: Thank you. Before I call on Senator Coons, before, without objection.
9: Well, I enjoy the hell out of that. He wanted to, what, throw up in his mouth? Another guy calls him a dirtbag. And, you know, this is not, I hear, oh, they're just playing for the election. They're playing for the campaign. No. Unfortunately, none of this is actually going to make the news, right? The dominant media will not cover this. If they do cover it, it'll be of the Republicans pounced, right? Oh, these nasty Republicans, look at what they did. Not actually evaluating what happened, what this country went through unnecessarily. Thank God for the American people and thank God for President Trump. They thought we would wet our pants. Right. They thought that we would. Oh, my goodness gracious. Where's Mike Pence? Let's nominate him. Let's nominate a conservative with a. Oh, yeah. No. Even when they brought that porn star in, we didn't lose our nerve. Huh? We're special people, MAGA. We're special people, America. 800-848-9222. 800-848-9222. Be right back.

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2: I'm Bill Rakoff. The attorney for Lindsey Clancy is taking a new direction with his strategy, telling a judge during his status hearing today that the evidence isn't there to prove that Clancy killed her three children. Why the new strategy? Legal analyst Lori Levinson of Loyola Law.
3: I think the defense lawyer here is trying to preserve every possible issue for appeal. I also think that there has been a lot of talk in social media and elsewhere about maybe someone else committed this crime. In fact, there's been speculation about family members, the husband, or anyone else.
2: Clancy's attorney had claimed she was suffering from postpartum psychosis at the time of the 2023 killings of her children. A new legal challenge to the president's latest effort to restrict birthright citizenship.
4: Immigrant rights groups filed a federal lawsuit yesterday challenging an executive order Trump signed in August, as described then by Deputy Chief of Staff Stephen Miller.
5: The president is using his authority as commander-in-chief to sign first an executive order, using the new ruling the Supreme Court issued to expand the definitions of people who are ineligible for birthright citizenship.
4: The order would deny automatic citizenship to some children born in the U.S. if neither parent is a citizen and certain conditions apply. The group argues the order violates the 14th Amendment and a recent Supreme Court ruling on birthright citizenship. Stacey Lynn, Worldwide News Network, Washington.
2: Secretary of State Marco Rubio now says the planned attack on a British airbase used by U.S. bombers involved foreign actors. We get more from the foreign desk and John Tarrett.
6: In the world of diplomacy, when a diplomat speaks of a foreign actor, they're referring to another country, usually a hostile one. Secretary of State Marco Rubio, speaking on Fox News, wouldn't be drawn on who that might be.
7: What could have happened in the UK over the weekend is a very serious situation. It's one that clearly involves the hands of a foreign actor. I won't get into great detail about that yet.
6: The five men, all UK nationals in their 20s and from the London area, were arrested near the airbase RAF Fairford in the west of Britain on suspicion of terrorism offences, and for now have been released on bail. UK counter-terrorism chiefs say investigators are pursuing several lines of inquiry. The Iranian embassy in the UK denies any involvement in the alleged plot. From the Foreign Desk, John Tarrett, Worldwide News Network.
2: OpenAI has canceled next month's release of its newest AI model after it went rogue during testing. The move comes weeks after one of the company's other models hacked into Australia's health department. Larry Maggott is the CEO of the advocacy group Connect Safely.
8: OpenAI and all the major players in the field have been under a lot of pressure lately because of concerns that their AI agents can do unintended harm. Part of the problem is that these models are developing so quickly that even their creators are unable to control exactly what they can do.
2: Some AI leaders are calling for a slowdown on development until safety measures are in place. This is the Worldwide News Network. There's lots to clean up on Long Island now that the nor'easter has moved out. In Freeport, neighbors say there's mud caking the streets and sidewalks.
9: Cooler was swimming, and that's kind of what I'm doing now, just kind of picking up the pieces and people's trash. Like, I found someone's package with candles just swimming.
2: In Little Neck, Queens, this woman said she's looking for a new car after a tree fell on her Acura.
10: Oh my goodness, that's unfortunate, but I was just kind of relieved that nobody was under the tree or in the cars.
2: The fallen tree was one of nearly 1,000 that came down across the five boroughs. And down the Jersey Shore, Dairy King Ice Cream in Long Beach Township, which was hoping to stay open until the late fall, won't be able to because the flood damage was so bad there.
11: We have pretty much no working machines. No, we have no product. We lost everything.
2: Almost everyone who lost power this weekend has it back today. Police say the homeless woman who was beaten to death in Central Park on Sunday was well known to parkgoers. 63-year-old Frances Lee Rogers was a painter and part of the birding community.
12: She wasn't well, you know. She would talk about conspiracy theories and stuff. However, she knew a lot about nature and animals.
2: Rogers had been living...
11: Pretty much no working machines. No, we have no product. We lost everything.
2: Almost everyone who lost power this weekend has it back today. Police say the homeless woman who was beaten to death in Central Park on Sunday was well known to parkgoers. 63-year-old Frances Lee Rogers was a painter and part of the birding community.
12: She wasn't well, you know. She would talk about conspiracy theories and stuff.

0: Yankees manager Aaron Boone says pitcher Cam Schlitter is ready to take apart Boston.
1: We have a number of guys, obviously, in there with a ton of this kind of experience. We have a number of guys that experienced this exact series last year. Hopefully that's something that serves them well.
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4: There's the holdout juror, the holdout guy up there at the Clancy situation. The one who killed all of her kids. Stepping forward, saying things in public. Interesting. He's being attacked all over the place. You know, one way to not be attacked is to just kind of live your life, because everybody forgets and everybody moves on, unless you want to kind of profit or, you know, write a book or something stupid, you know, cash in a little bit. And then you really only have yourself to blame. You know, Jack Smith here whining and crying. Nobody's going to actually go out of their way to do anything to the guy. I don't want anybody to do anything to the guy. MAGA's nonviolent. The only thing he's got to worry about are probably his relatives or trans folk, all right? Are there any trans folk in his family? That's what he's got to worry about. Back to Capitol Hill. Is my boy Hawley, is he there? Is he doing his thing? All right, take it live if you don't mind. This guy is fantastic, taking on Jack Smith, my friend Josh Hawley, one of my best friends, even though I never knew him, right? Rocky II, go ahead.
5: As you sent to the other 197 organizations, asking for communications from members of Congress, because you said you didn't as relates to members of Congress, but did you do it through another means, the other 197 subpoenas?
6: I can't address every subpoena we issued. What I can say is that I am aware that in the example of Congressman Perry, prosecutors, this is before I was special counsel, did in fact seek a search warrant and receive judicial authority for a search warrant of his telephone. So that definitely happened.
5: Thank you, Mr. Smith. In closing, I just want to say, in the famous words of the chief of the secret police under Stalin of show me the man, I'll show you the crime. You may think you're a hero in this story, but let me tell you something. You're the villain. You've done so much damage. As a former prosecutor, I can say this, so much damage to the trust and faith people have in our system. You have weaponized the Department of Justice against political enemies to an extent that has never happened in the history of this country. You will go down as a total dirtbag.
4: Dirtbag. That wasn't Hawley. That was actually Schmidt, who was good. You know what? I don't know if the dirtbag thing, because the dirtbag gave everybody an opening. You know, you're calling them names. Although he's a dirtbag. This is breaking. Jack Smith's team collected checks from nearly 5,000 Americans in all 50 states. Thousands of Americans across 50 states, as well as Washington, D.C. and Puerto Rico, who donated as little as $1 to President Trump and Trump-aligned Republican entities, had their checks secretly subpoenaed by Special Counsel Jack Smith and his team. Records provided to the Senate Judiciary Committee Chairman Chuck Grassley via legally protected whistleblower disclosures reveal Smith's team acquired at least 4,782 checks from Americans who made mainly small-dollar donations to President Trump between September of 19 to August of 23. I think I might be in that group. The checks reveal the donors' home addresses, bank account, and routing numbers and signatures. Smith's team acquired the checks as part of its Arctic Frost election case against President Trump, allowing the Biden Department of Justice and Federal Bureau of Investigation to gain access to nearly 5,000 Americans' highly sensitive information, including 42 folks from Iowa. Chuck Grassley's from Iowa. He has a bit more of a whistleblower. Records show the checks were routed to former FBI agent Walter Giardina. Grassley confronted Smith about this massive violation of privacy during the Judiciary Committee hearing.

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1: All righty, let's take a quick caller to Pamela. How are you?
2: Okay. I remember reading in 2025 article upon article in Great Britain that they had to close down their public pools and hotel pools because the young girls were being raped. Isn't that sad?
1: Yeah, where did you read all these articles? Was it back then?
2: Well, it was in the news. And then I looked it up and I found, oh my goodness, article after article of all the pools in the countryside and everything closing down.
1: Who was doing the raping?
2: Guess.
1: Just tell me. The Pakistani rape gangs?
2: Well.
1: All right, you know, I'll look it up. You want to be, it's in the public record for crying out loud. Tell me.
2: You can look it up. Just look it up.
1: I just say it for crying out loud. I mean, I just want to know what story you're talking about. Which,
2: I
1: don't know why you're being so circumspect. I'm here saying all kinds of crazy stuff, and everybody knows my last name and first name and everything about my family. All right, Pamela. What a profile in courage. Just teasing. I will check it out. I didn't know anything about the pools. I didn't know about the pools. Yes, Chris, how are you?
3: Good. How are you?
1: What is it?
3: What's your problem with Harriet Tubman?
1: Harriet Tubman's great, but, you know, we all kind of learned about it in first grade. You know what I mean?
3: So what? Should be erased?
1: No, shouldn't be erased, but, I mean, we all know that story, okay? But you don't get access to, like, you know, the X-1 experimental rocket jet. You don't get to touch a moon rock, okay? You don't get to see how an aircraft carrier works at the African-American Museum. Okay, you get to do all that at the Smithsonian Museum. All right, so I feel like, yeah, I think they're stretching it. I also find it somewhat offensive, to be honest, a museum dedicated to a race and not dedicated to achievement. I find it very odd. Okay, Harriet Tubman was a great lady, the Underground Railroad, all that stuff, but you don't have to go to Washington, D.C. to learn about that. All right, thanks, Chris. Shawnee, what is this person's name? Shawnee?
4: Hi, it's Shawnee from Bergen County. I really enjoy your show and everything I agree with 99.9%.
1: Uh-oh.
4: I can't remember what the other percent. I don't disagree at all with you mostly. I was wondering, and the Pakistani rape gangs, that's what they are. Yeah.
1: Yeah, well,
4: anyway,
1: she was, I don't know why she was so reticent, but anyway, what's up?
4: Well, anyway, what do you think should happen to Jack Smith? And I'm really loving Senator Kennedy's barbecue.
1: Yeah, I know. That was great. I think he should be disbarred. I think he should be investigated for misconduct. I mean, you know, they disbarred Rudy Giuliani for advocating for his client. This guy, reckless disregard for the law. It's very, very bad. So I don't know. I don't know what the realistic ramifications are. Public disgrace and going down in history as what did Schmidt say? A dirtbag? Maybe that's all that can happen.
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10: Everything's looking good on the Sunrise Highway for both east and westbound. Long Island Railroad, Montauk Branch, running on or about on time. Remember, Ronkonkoma Branch has a bus shuttle service replacing trains weekdays between Ronkonkoma and Greenport until 6:30. As crews do some track maintenance, that's expected to last through early November. That's Traffic and Transit on WLIR. I'm Brandon Eisen.
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12: Communities along the East End are still dealing with flooding after this past weekend's nor'easter. Areas along the Riverwalk in Riverhead near the Peconic River remain underwater. Water's been ankle high, even deeper in some spots since last Friday when the storm rolled in. City crews in Riverhead, Flanders, Southampton and other areas have been working around the clock to mitigate the storm's impact. Some Huntington Station residents are still without power after this past weekend's storm. A massive tree fell on a busy local street on Saturday, causing power lines to come down with it. PSE&G Long Island reported late yesterday that 96% of customers have been restored now. Meanwhile, the utility says more than 1,200 trees fell during the weekend storm. The future of some Long Island beaches is in jeopardy after the powerful nor'easter ravaged the shoreline. Damage assessment continues across Nassau and Suffolk counties, days after the storm first impacted the region. Officials in Long Beach say they've experienced some of the most severe erosion that they've ever seen. A Hicksville dentist is facing charges for allegedly defrauding Medicaid. New York Attorney General Letitia James says Dr. Suleiman Nesimi submitted fake claims to Medicaid. The claims were allegedly made between January 2020 and August 2024 through Nesimi's practice in Queens. He was arraigned for two separate 40-count complaints and is facing between 5 and 15 years in prison if convicted. And the nation's longest high school football win streak is over after a weather-delayed matchup between two Long Island schools. Massapequa knocked off Garden City 21-14 at Hofstra's James M. Stewart Stadium. That ended the Garden City Trojans' 68-game win streak, the longest in the nation. The game was supposed to be played over the weekend, but of course it wasn't because of the nor'easter. And now just time for a look at the weather forecast, and at last the sun puts its hat on and peeks round the corner once again until Thursday when the clouds come back in. Friday and Saturday are sunny though, Sunday rain. And that's the news for Long Island on WLIR, Long Island's most listened to radio station. I'm John Terrett.
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10: It's pandemonium at the Atlanta Zoo after Chinese President Xi gifted the U.S. two pandas.
13: Folks looking to grab a selfie with Atlanta's newest visitors will have to wait. Giant pandas Ping Ping and Fu Shuang are undergoing a quarantine over the next month as they adjust to their new surroundings, like Atlanta's climate, a new care team, and different sources of bamboo. Zoo Atlanta President Raymond King says it's not clear when they'll make their debut.
14: We don't know the date just yet because we need to see how their behavior adjust. So I would tell people, don't come to the zoo expecting to see the pandas until we tell you they're going to be out.
13: King.
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1: Hey, we're about to be joined by my good friend Enrique Tarrio, head of the Proud Boys. You know, he got such a bad rap, and so did the Proud Boys. I want him to tell me what he thinks of the Jack Smith situation, right, which is just so delicious. I love it. I love it. I absolutely love it. Now, the other thing that's important, well, not that important, but Odell Beckham Jr. has been cut by the Giants. How about that? Odell Beckham. Now, it was a problem to hire that dude in the first place. I mean, he is nothing but trouble, that guy. Right? Odell Beckham? I mean, he's a pain in the neck. He's high maintenance. He's always yelling at people, misbehaving in hot tubs. Can't count on him to be, he doesn't adhere to decorum in airplanes. I've seen him freak out on airplanes. He's really a bad guy. But, well, you know, I'm sure there's a goodness to him, but boy, oh boy, his behavior is terrible. Odell Beckham is, let's see here, the Post. Beckham, who beat the odds to make the team in training camp, was released Tuesday by the Giants, the Post has confirmed. His second act with the Giants ends with a catch in three regular, without a catch in three regular season games. He didn't catch one ball one time. Beckham's usage as the number four receiver in an offense that only uses two most of the time led to just playing 20 offensive snaps in three games. He was also really bad-mouthing some of the people on the plane, too, calling everybody fat and stuff like that. Well, I do not like Odell Beckham, all right? So I don't think he should be in the New York area, all right? Let him play for some other team and get his head screwed on straight. Hey, he's back. Enrique Tarrio, head of the Proud Boys, unfairly persecuted and prosecuted by a corrupt government. He has a pardon in his pocket. He is a free man, and the future is so bright for this guy. Enrique Tarrio, welcome back. How are you?
15: Thanks for having me on, Greg. I'm doing amazing. We premiered our documentary and launched our book this weekend. Had a great time. So a lot of great things happening. I think last time I told you that one of my goals was to tell our story from our perspective, and we accomplished that this weekend.
1: So that's fantastic. Congratulations. I've only seen the trailer for the movie. How long is the movie and where can people see it?
15: So it's 72 minutes long. It's a full feature documentary. You can go to AmericanMartyrsDoc.com and buy the full thing for $9.
1: Okay, I can do that, and I can own it then, right? It's a rental, not a rental.
15: It's yours. It's yours. And I'm actually trying to find a way that we could do it on DVD to kind of like have people like have something physical. So we're working on that this week.
1: You know, it's funny that we don't have DVD. You know, like a lot of folks don't have DVD players anymore, and I miss it. You know, you can give somebody something, and it felt physical. There's an advantage to a DVD. What do you make of the Jack Smith guy? He was one of those who was going after people like you. How do you feel about the testimony so far?
15: So far, I think it's expected. He's giving the loop. We, the American people know exactly the truth of what happened there. We know what the DOJ was trying to do. Their playbook was very sloppy. You know, if you wanted to be evil, there's better ways to come about it. Because what they did is after January 6th, forget January 6th, because that's just the tip of the iceberg. After the inauguration of Biden in January 2020, they started coming after Trump's supporters, right? Just like the basic, you know, everyday run-of-the-mill supporters. And then they started moving their way up in the administration. And the fear caused by Donald Trump deciding to run again, right, made them target him, Donald Trump, and in the front seat, in the pilot seat of the actual physical action to incarcerate and sway the election in a certain manner was Jack Smith. Now this gentleman is here parading through. I've seen parts of the testimony. You know, again, like people would take what they want from it, but we know the truth, Greg. We know the truth that this guy was after. He was trying to hijack an election. He was in the pilot seat. Biden was puppeteering him along with Merrick Garland. It's pretty obvious. I don't need any more testimony from this guy. What we need is, I know that they have a case brewing together in the Southern District of Florida. I'm dying to see the results of it.
1: Yeah, that's right. You're right. That is, and Joe DiGenova was involved in it, and I understand that the case is still moving forward. And if these guys broke the law, and it looks to me like they probably did. Hey, listen, we have some of your film all queued up. Let's go ahead and listen to this thing. It's called, what's the full name of the doc?
15: American Martyrs.
1: American Martyrs. Okay, here we go. And who are the Proud Boys? Hit it.
16: Do you think you know the Proud Boys?
17: The Proud Boys, their extremism, their misogyny, their racism, their violence.
18: The extremist group of the Proud Boys.
19: They hate people from outside of the country.
20: Known hate organization that resorts to violence, extremism.
16: What you've been told is a lie. It's time to tell the truth about the Proud Boys.
21: Nothing would bring me more joy than to piss off the entire left wing. Like, Hugh, I did it. There's nothing you can do about it. I got pardoned. You know how pissed off they would be? I would love to do that. but I can't. It'd be a lie.
2: The fact of the matter is, I was there to defend people who I disagree with completely. And it was funny to that jury. And this is how I knew that they were going to get convicted. Despite the fact that they didn't commit the crime,
3: it was impossible for anybody charged with any level of crime coming out of January 6th to get a fair trial in D.C.
22: What do you...
1: I love it. I love it. Oh, man. good for you. It sounds very slick as well. Very well produced.
15: Very well produced. The Gateway team did an amazing job with it. They're opening up a little bit now into doing video. People know the Gateway Pundit as doing articles, and they did an amazing job here, Greg.
1: Well, that's awesome. And by the way, it, right there, you say the Proud Boys actually were intending to provide security even for people they totally disagree with. I don't think a lot of people understand that. Can you talk about the security component of the Proud Boys?
15: So the security component came as like a natural reaction. It wasn't like we trained to do security or anything. Just like as a group of men, as American men, you know, we see these black bloc terrorists throw rocks, bottles, Molotov cocktails at people. And we just naturally started, you know, pushing back on that, standing on the front line and doing it. Never in an offensive posture, always in a defensive posture. And we don't care what side of the aisle you're on. If you're getting attacked, and here, Greg, I'll tell you, 99.9% of the people that we defend are Trump supporters, not because of anything, not because we prefer them or anything like that. It's just they're the ones that are getting attacked. They're usually the victims of these attacks from these black bloc terrorists, from these BLM activists. So it just comes natural to us.
1: Well, it's fabulous what you do. Now, listen, you got your pardon, you got your life back. Is there any ramification walking around, you know, after what you went through? How long were you in jail, by the way?
15: I was in jail in solitary confinement for 3 whole years.
1: 3 years, Jesus.
15: If there any ramifications, the truth is there is some ramifications, but it's kind of given me the opposite effect. And I have to thank people like Nancy Pelosi. I have to thank Joe Biden because they made the story so unbelievable to your average American that even the ones that aren't paying attention, that aren't into politics, and they saw this outrageous 22-year sentence and they're like, okay, something's wrong here. And they started paying attention. I have left-wing friends that I grew up with, you know, diehard Democrats and liberals that – they, throughout my incarceration, forget my sentence, they're like, hey, what's happening to you is screwed up. You know, I'm starting to wake up. They are now Trump supporters. They are now voting Republican. They are now voting in the midterm, and they're voting R down the entire ballot because of what happened to me.
1: You're out there all the time. And, you know, look, the conventional wisdom is that the midterms, MAGA's going to lose, Trump's going to lose. Mm-hmm. It's going to be a big blue tsunami. How do you feel about it? You are uniquely positioned to understand this country. What do you think is going to happen?
15: So I come from grassroots. I'm a local activist. I've been a local activist for 22 years. Okay, almost as long as pretty much the same as long as my sentence was. And what I'm hearing from the ground here is people are still amped up. People are still energetic. But I want to remind people. I want to remind your listeners that where this blue wave and the blue tsunami came from was the 2018 midterms. And it was a blue whimper, what we got. Did we get a Democratic majority at that time? Yes, we did. But it wasn't what they usually get. Because historically, you know, if your party owns the Resolute desk, you know, usually you fail in midterms. And I think with the Supreme Court ruling, Florida's redistricting and other other states redistricting. If we do lose the House, it's going to be by very, very small numbers. But I encourage people to change that. If that's what you're worried about, I encourage people to get active, to get off social media, bring a bus with you, knock on doors. If you're in Florida, knock on doors for Byron Donalds. If in any other state, just go red and let's make this happen. Let's keep the majority. And I think we're pretty safe I think, to at least keep the Senate. I think the numbers aren't in Democrats' favor there. But I do say that if you want to hold the House, it's up to you guys. It's up to every single one that's listening to my voice right now to go out and do something about it. A lot of people, here's another thing, Greg. People are happy in general. If you stay off the internet and you just talk to people, people are very happy with the president. People are very happy with what the president's done, especially on the international stage. That's not technically a good thing for midterms, because you're like, oh my God, everything's peachy. I don't have to do anything anymore. I don't have to vote in the midterms. No, that's complacency. You got to get up. You got to vote. But what I'm hearing from the ground is different than what I see on the internet. I talk to my neighbors. I help door knock. I was just with the vice chair for the West Palm Beach Republican Party. And, there is energy out there to vote. We just need some more energy from your listeners to come out, get out and vote, and bring a bus with you to vote. Fill that bus up, go to your local polling station and bring them to vote. You know, make it a job.
1: You know, I like it. Get off social media, do something in the real world. All right. So, No, that is great advice. Do something, do something, do something. We don't have to accept anything. Enrique Tarrio, real quick, what was the food like in prison?
15: Oh, horrible.
1: Really?
15: I mean, yeah, horrible. Except in Pennsylvania. In Pennsylvania, at the penitentiary over there, and it's not because of anything. It's just like you guys have seen the movies sometimes, and some of it is true. If you work in that kitchen in Pennsylvania, in Lewisburg, Pennsylvania, you better be serving good food, or it's going to be a bad time for you. But for the most part, everywhere else, I mean, that's something I'm working on now. I was pushing, you know, the Department of Justice and the BOP to change conditions, you know?
1: Yeah. What's the best part of jail? I mean, were you able to read books? Were you able to work out like crazy? There's got to be a good part of jail.
15: So the good part of jail is something, look, we never have time to ourselves to think and reflect on things, because we're always around people. We're always busy. That quietness woke up something in me that I didn't have before. And another thing, going through trial with my four brothers, you know, brought me closer to them. We know each other's stories a lot better. We went through a seven month trial. So that brought me closer to friends that I'm going to have for the rest of my life.
1: Well, that's beautiful. American Martyrs. We go to AmericanMartyrs.com. Is that where we go?
15: AmericanMartyrs.com.
1: Say again, American Martyrs what?
15: Doc. Like a documentary.
1: Ah, DOC. American Martyrs Doc. DOC.com.
15: And I think there's another website called Proud Boys Truth, and Proud Boys with an S at the end, truth.com. I think that also takes you to the same website.
1: Well, you Google the American Martyrs and it pops right up, and it looks fantastic. Congratulations in the book, too. Enrique Tarrio, a proud, proud boy. We appreciate it. And for the record, you guys are not white supremacists. It's one of the biggest lies ever told by the fake news. We thank you, sir.
15: Greg, thank you for always standing with the truth.
1: You bet. You bet. It's an honor and a privilege. Folks, we'll be right back.
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10: Worldwide News Network update. I'm Bill Rakoff. Lindsay Clancy was back in the court today in Massachusetts for the first time since her mistrial. Her defense team now arguing she should not be retried for the deaths of her three children, questioning the evidence against her. Legal analyst Lori Levinson of Loyola Law.
22: This is unlikely to be a winning argument before the trial court. The judge sat through the evidence. The judge knows that Lindsay Clancy and her lawyer did not contest that she did the killing, but instead focused on her mental state. But at this stage, I think they're trying anything to undercut and undermine the conviction.
10: Clancy's team had claimed she suffered from postpartum psychosis when she killed her children. The Navy says two aviators ejected as they were landing their plane on the USS Dwight D. Eisenhower off the coast of Virginia yesterday. Four sailors on the aircraft carrier were injured. The Navy didn't give any other details. They called the incident a mishap. This is the Worldwide News Network.
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1: Let's see here. Treasury yields push higher despite decline in oil prices. The 30-year yield hit its highest level since 2002 while stocks slipped. Now, what does that mean? All right. How do we take advantage of this thing? A simple way to take advantage of higher yields. Nobody likes to catch falling knives, as the old Wall Street saying goes, except that with shorter-term bonds, at least you're wearing some protective gear. Oh, boy. All right. That's for my broker to worry about. Eric, how are you?
24: How are you? I have a quick question for you. I would like to visit the radio station. Can I do that?
1: No. No, there are no tours available here at the radio station. Positively not. Sorry about that.
24: Another question is, do you know anything that... they're doing on the disabled front about AI or anything like that?
1: What are they doing as far as AI goes for the disabled?
24: Do you know anything about that?
1: Not off the top of my head, but the AI has probably, you know, ramifications, developments in everything. Everything you can conceive of is AI. What is your disability?
24: Cerebral palsy. And I just wanted to tell your listeners, if they wanted an encouraging documentary, it's on YouTube. It's called Moving Through God's Canvas on Wheels.
1: All right. Well, give me that name one more time.
24: Moving Through God's Canvas on Wheels. Your family would like it also.
1: All right. We'll check it out, Eric. Thank you. Hey, I'm not missing. We don't do tours here, right? I've never seen a tour, right? Maybe we'll do it next year, although I think we'd be charging admission, all right? So keep that in mind if you want it. I don't know. This is a place of business, right? This is a place of business. You got HR, you got accounting, we can't have regular people going through here and learning all our secrets. You understand, Eric? I know you do. All right, thank you very much. George, hello.
0: Yeah, hi, Greg. You talked about making a visit to a prison. I have a very good suggestion for you. It's the fall time. You could call Sing Sing, and I was there, and I'm serious.
1: Why were you there?
0: Clerk, going with a judge. Your father knew judge.
1: Wait, why were you there?
0: We had a case in Supreme Court. I was a court clerk for many years. I went there escorting a judge with a court officer. We had to have a hearing there, and the judge wanted to see old Sparky, and they have it there, and they let the judge sit in it. I wouldn't sit in it because it's bad juju, or it's bad vibes.
1: Yeah.
0: But I'm sure they'll let you go there. You can even bring your wife. Don't bring your daughters. You can go there. They executed about 600 people in that. The Rosenbergers, Buchholz, and a lot of other people. And then you can go, see the foliage at Sleepy Hollow. It would be a wonderful weekend. You talk about it. Maybe, I don't know if you'll have the nerve to sit in it. It's very strange.
1: No, but, I mean, is it open to the public? I don't think it's open to the public. Is it open to the public?
0: No. If you call them and say who you are, you work for ABC, and if you use your dad's name or your dad calls for you, I know they let people have gone there. But I went with a guy, Judge Culkin. Your father knows him. He was the last of the old-time Irish judges. And he wanted it. We went up there, and he wanted to see it, and he sat in it, and he thought I was a punk because I wouldn't sit in it. But that's just, it'd be an interesting trip.
1: You should have sat in the chair.
0: Do that.
1: You should have sat in that electric chair.
0: Can I also tell you something else,
1: if
0: I may?
1: Yeah.
0: You guys, they're missing the opportunity with Jack Smith. You started to say that he's from upstate New York.
1: Yeah, Oneonta. What about it?
0: Admitted to the bar in the third department, which is not the liberal first department. People could take grievances against him to try to have him disbarred. All the congressmen that he looked up their records. I'm a nobody. I'm an old man. I'm retired. Call Kevin McCarthy and start telling him to take grievances in the appellate division.
1: Stefanik has already written letters about this stuff. I'm sure that someone's going. I know actually that they're looking at this. Disbarment and first, second or third department. I can't do it. I'm too busy. You know what I mean? Can you imagine me filing paperwork, about that? I'm not going to do it, but it's going to be very hard. Also, these are, the whole system is a little bit left, right? It's very left. Anyway, very good. We appreciate it, George. A lot of time in that court system, a court clerk. You know who makes the most money in the courtroom? Is it the judge? No. Is it the prosecutor? No. Is it the defense attorney? Sometimes. But you know who makes the most money? The court reporter. The one who's writing down everything. They get overtime. They get all kinds of perks. It is a great, great, great job.
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12: I'm Bill Rakoff. The trade war between the United States and Canada escalated with new import restrictions now in effect. More from Worldwide News Network Washington correspondent Stacey Lynn.
23: The U.S. is blocking imports of a range of Canadian products, including dairy, beer, wine, and motorcycles. The restrictions took effect at midnight as the two countries remain locked in a broader dispute over tariffs and trade.
25: Canada's been really very difficult to deal with.
23: President Trump says even though
25: they've treated the United States very, very badly,
23: he still expects a deal with Canada.
25: I think a deal will be made, but it's got to be a fair deal.
23: Trump accuses the country of taking advantage of the U.S.
25: And they feel entitled, and, they're not a state. There's nothing they have that we need.
23: Stacey Lynn, Worldwide News Network, Washington.
12: Federal prosecutors in Texas are now charging that Venezuelan delivery driver shot in the back by immigration enforcement agents with assault. The complaint alleges Wilfer Rabiel Garces Perez tried to escape ICE agents who pulled him over and sideswiped an officer with his car mirror. He's also accused of trying to strike another officer with his car. If convicted, Garces-Perez could face up to 20 years in prison. AI could be inflating your medical bills, as we hear from News Nation's Marky Martin.
9: According to a new study from Blue Cross Blue Shield, AI is actually leading hospitals to charge patients nearly $1 billion more without any real improvement to their care. Instead, AI tech is letting hospitals effectively upcharge patients, diagnosing them with more medically complex conditions than they actually have.
12: More than 60% of hospital systems are now using AI. Hamas is confirming an Israeli airstrike has killed the head of its armed wing in the northern Gaza Strip. Israel says Izz-al-Din al-Bik had been planning attacks and recruiting militants. He was also one of the leaders of the October 7th attacks on Israel. A student at an elementary school in northwestern Slovakia fatally stabbed a teacher today, injuring another teacher and a student. A man was killed in Brooklyn, New York last night when his backpack got caught in his subway door as he was exiting the train. The train dragged him. He eventually fell between two cars onto the tracks. Flood watch is up for parts of west and central Texas ahead of strong storms today. Governor Greg Abbott says some areas may get up to 20 inches of rain.
13: From Amarillo to Lubbock to El Paso, be prepared in the next 24 hours to take action needed to protect yourself.
12: Many areas could get about 5 inches of rain on average. In Puerto San Carlos, Mexico, families wading through floodwaters as they evacuated their waterlogged homes after Hurricane Polo made landfall on the Baja Peninsula overnight with winds of 110 miles an hour. Some areas could get up to a foot of rain. On Wall Street, the Dow is down 247 points at this hour, the S&P off 24, the NASDAQ is down 80. This is the Worldwide News Network. The nor'easter is gone. The sun is out. It's time to clean up the mess left behind. In Little Neck, Queens, contractors hired by the city from across the country are picking up trees that fell over, and there are a lot of them.
14: We left our shop at about 4 o'clock this morning. Got here just before 8, but we'll be here for the next couple of days.
12: Businesses that were flooded out along the Jersey Shore are sweeping out the mud and trying to figure out when they can open again.
17: We're drying out. We've had the heat blasting overnight, which really helped.
18: It's a lot of lost revenue, for sure, and I mean, all us shop owners know they never happen on a Wednesday. It's always a weekend.
12: The good news, there's a warm-up in the forecast. Temperatures will be in the 80s Thursday and Friday. Major tech companies are going to testify in front of the city council about the potential dangers of AI. Leaders from Anthropic, OpenAI, Google, and Meta all confirmed with Council Speaker Julie Menin that they will attend next Monday's hearing in front of the entire 51-member body. The council also sent a subpoena demanding someone from Elon Musk's SpaceX AI company attend. One of the most closely watched congressional races is in the Hudson Valley, where Republican Congressman Mike Lawler is trying to hang on to his seat. He debated his Democratic opponent, Kate Conley, last night on News 12. She tried to tie Lawler to President Trump.
19: And families are struggling because of the harm that he has done, voting with Donald Trump and his agenda 100% of the time.
26: No matter how many times you say 100% of the time, it's provably false.
12: The 17th District encompasses all of Rockland and Putnam counties. Mayor Mamdani says he was among those laughing as Saturday Night Live parodied his relationship with President Trump.
27: For some reason that no one can figure out, I really, really like you.
12: Here's the forecast from the 77 WABC Weather Center. A mixture of sun and clouds today will get to a high of 70. Partly cloudy, dropping down to a low of 60 overnight, then sunshine on Wednesday with a high of 75. I'm Bill Rakoff, 77 WABC News.
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29: You voted for this guy, you got what you deserve. I get those on my accounts every day in big numbers. First of all, again, I'm talking to a computer or a bot, but I didn't vote for this guy. And they try to say that like 40% of Jews, that's not right. That is way overblown. I mean, look, if one Jew voted for this guy, that's way too many. You should be ashamed of yourself and honestly convert. Any Jew that voted for Brad Lander, this piece of garbage lowlife, any Jew that voted for Mamdani should just convert. Do us all a favor, the real Jews, and leave, okay? But they tend to exaggerate that number, though. I think you know that.
30: Yeah.
29: Maybe it's like 20%, which again is still way too high, but I don't know. I'm at a loss for words. And I'm a radio guy. I'm at a loss for words. How could anybody in this city who's not Muslim or radical Islam or defend this guy? How? He has now found a way in less than 6 months, forgetting about the economic damage that he's already doing to this city. Freezing rents. You know what that's going to do? That's going to destroy buildings all over town, making people like Ken Griffin spend money in Miami. Taxing, taxing, taxing. That nonsense budget Islamer. Defend this guy. How? He has now found a way in less than 6 months, forgetting about the economic damage that he's already doing to this city. Freezing rents. You know what that's going to do? That's going to destroy buildings all over town, making people like Ken Griffin spend money in Miami.

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3: Well, it's delicious, it's fun, it's interesting. Is it going to lead to anything? The public execution, character-wise, of Jack Smith, corrupt prosecutor. You know, I've seen this before. I've seen him get taken to the coals, but I've seen it before. I saw it last year. It was great. I enjoyed it. It's very interesting. It's powerful. The thing that makes this a little bit different is they're on the verge of indicting the son of a bitch. All right. Now, Joe DiGenova and other prosecutors have been in South Florida working on the case. And South Florida, why South Florida? Well, they brought the documents case there. And it looks like they can nail him. Now, have you ever noticed anybody, when they tell the truth carefully enough, they think they don't have to lie, right? It's a little game they play. And Jack Smith took that to a new level today. You know, just being super duper, like, slow and methodical, right? And there's a time and a place for that. But when it's a lawyer doing it and he's not answering pretty straightforward questions, he's being evasive and deceptive. And worse, it looks like we caught him in a bunch of lies. All right, some big time lies. So if you would, let's see, what do we have? What's a good one here? I want Josh Hawley, Republican of Missouri, smart guy, super smart guy. I wonder if he's frustrated in the Senate. You know, these guys get impatient and bored. You know, all they get to do is vote, and all they get to do is ask questions when you think about it. But every senator, they say, looks in the mirror and sees a future president. So could Josh Hawley be a president? I could totally see that. Although it's hard to see anybody being president after Trump. I just don't know. All right, here's my one of the greats, okay? Josh Hawley versus Jack Smith, the corrupt prosecutor who indicted President Trump twice just a little while ago.
4: So you went to try to get senators' phones and their phone records and their text messages. The only problem was the Constitution protects members of Congress' work product and their phone records. And you knew that was the case, didn't you?
5: I understand there are constitutional protections. We followed the Constitution.
4: Oh, you didn't. You didn't even attempt to. In fact, you told the Attorney General, you briefed the Attorney General. We've got the memo right here. You told the Attorney General that indeed members likely have a valid speech or debate privilege immunizing them from compelled testimony. Mr. Chairman, I'd ask consent this be entered into the record.
6: Objection, so ordered.
4: You knew that, but you went ahead anyway. In fact, you were also told that federal case law, that is the courts, said that it doesn't matter how you try and get the material, whether you go to the senators directly or whether you go to phone companies, the speech and debate clause still applies. You were told that either way, the senators were likely to need to be notified to be able to assert their privileges, weren't you?
5: I don't believe that's accurate.
4: Really? Because here's a memo to you from your own office, John Pelletieri, January 8th, 2023. I've got it right here. I'd ask now, Mr. Chairman, this be entered into the record.
6: Texas or...
4: It's entitled Speech or Debate Litigation Summary, in which you are told, it's addressed to you, to Jack Smith, Special Counsel, from John M. Pelletieri, Assistant Special Counsel, in which you are told the Rayburn decision requires the government to give a member of Congress the opportunity to assert privilege, and it was your office's own assessment. It didn't matter whether you went to the member or whether you went to a phone company, you still had to do it. But you decided to ignore that, blow right through it. You went to the phone companies, and you hid the fact from the court that you were seeking the records of members of Congress, didn't you? You didn't tell the court you were seeking subpoenas from the phone companies for members of Congress, did you? You hid that from the court. Isn't that correct?
5: We did not say who the subpoenas were for when we sought a non-disclosure order. That part is correct.
4: Yeah, exactly right. I mean, here's your deposition.

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9: Worldwide News Network update. I'm Bill Rakoff. Former special counsel Jack Smith went before the Senate Judiciary Committee today defending his decision to prosecute President Trump.
10: Smith brought federal charges against Trump over his efforts to overturn the 2020 election and his handling of classified documents. Both cases were eventually dropped after Trump returned to the White House. Smith said he stands by his decision to bring those charges.
11: I made those decisions without regard to President Trump's political association, activities, beliefs, or candidacy in the 2024 presidential election.
10: Stacey Lynn, Worldwide News Network, Washington.
9: The president's meeting with tech industry leaders at the White House today to talk about the future of AI and if it needs further regulation. 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
1: Between scenes of devastation in Newry after the IRA mortar massacre. Good evening. And tonight, Inside Ulster is, of course, dominated by that IRA attack on the police station in Newry. It's now understood that several men arrested in their homes in South Down and South Armagh last night are being questioned about the bombing and other serious terrorist crimes.
2: And they didn't let him go either. They didn't let him go that night. They kept them in custody. Back then, for a long time, maybe too long, they had this mechanism where you could keep people in jail for many days before seeing a judge. I'm not saying they should go back to that system, but you got to be able to keep these guys in custody for a little bit longer. You get arrested for suspected terrorism on Sunday and you're released on Sunday. That does not sound like the British I know, Sean Connery, Roger Moore, those kick-ass guys. Something is fundamentally off with Great Britain. All right, so it's almost time. I can't wait. I'm going to go and get the Sylvester Stallone book right after this thing. I guess I could download it now. You know what I'm most curious about? Joe Spinell. He's an actor who was in several movies with Stallone. He was Mr. Gatso. Remember Mr. Gatso? He was like his guardian angel. Mr. Gatso was a mob boss, essentially. But he had a gentle soul, and he was good to Rock. Right? Remember, he gave him $50? Here's $20, you know. Take it to the zoo. Remember that? That was not Mr. Gatso. That was his sidekick. Who is this? 800-848-9222. 800-848-9222. What's his name? Reef? Beef? Who is this?
3: Leaf.
2: Leaf. You got to wait 30 days, man. I can't have you calling like this. I was just on the phone with you. You can get in trouble for that. You know that, right?
3: Yeah, but that was last week, right?
2: Yeah, no. You gotta wait the 30 days. All right, so look, I won't tell anybody, all right, but we can get fined for this. So what's your point?
3: Hey, the two-tier policing over in London or England, did you hear about Danny Tomo, the conservative activist, that he was slashing the boats coming across the channel? They threw him in jail with no bail. And the Prime Minister, Andy, went on TV and called him a racist. I thought everybody was innocent until proven guilty from that guy you were talking to yesterday. You know, and now they got these terrorists walking around, and he's going to be sitting in jail until his court next year?
2: No, it's a little bit crazy over there that you can be thrown in jail for, a tweet. Here's a guy who actually gets thrown in jail for a tweet. And they're arresting the guy because of something he said online. Now, granted, what he said online wasn't nice. He was making fun of Islam and Muslims. And it was, you know, ugly words, potentially. But, you know, you're allowed to be ugly. You're allowed to say things that people don't like. You gotta be able to say that to have a free country. Weirdly, you have to be free to be a jerk. Okay, now here it is. Cut three. They're locking a guy up for his tweets. Cut three.
4: Basically, Section 19 refers to spreading what we say like racial hatred. So you've posted something online that we believe is spreading racial hatred.
5: Twitter, Facebook,
4: what? I can't explain too much. It's just to give you the context beforehand.
5: The police, they're not going to be able to credibly tell anybody that they're under-resourced now if they're sending people out to arrest people for tweets. There's no point us debating it, is it? It's your bosses.
2: Wow. They actually put him in handcuffs for something that he put online. Now, thankfully, we bolted from Britain, right? Would we be in this situation? Well, we kind of were. Facebook. Remember during COVID? Remember, people are still nervous about talking about the 2020 election. It ain't right. You got to be able to shoot your mouth off in America. Cut. Let me see. Line one. Who's this? Rich? How are you?
6: Good, Greg. Just mentioning about Joe Spinell. You know he's from the Sunny. He was from Sunnyside, Queens.
2: I know he died in Sunnyside. I know he died in an apartment in Sunnyside. Way too young, by the way. So I knew there was a connection from Sunnyside. How do you know this, Joe Spinell? How do you know
6: him? I met him in '81. I was in a Blondie. You're the actor. And then he had done a horror movie, too. Something about Heads in a Basket. I can't remember. But what a very regular guy.
2: I think the movie you're thinking of is Cruising. He played a cop. He played a dirty cop in Cruising. You know what I'm talking about? You know that movie?
6: He did. That was Randy Jurgensen's story. You know Randy.
2: You mean the serial killer?
6: No, Randy Jurgensen. He was a first grader. Your dad worked with him.
2: I don't remember. But there's a guy in the movie who actually appears in the movie as a medical technician who in real life was a serial killer. It's wild. Joe Spinell. I'm glad you know. I'm glad you told me about that. He's a great actor and a great guy in great roles. I hope he's in the book. I hope Sylvester Stallone mentions him because I am very curious about that dude. All the best.
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8: 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President Trump officially launched a new artificial intelligence-powered website. 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
8: Starting today, the U.S. has banned the import of certain Canadian products, including alcohol and dairy, as News Nation's Trevor Shirley tells us.
11: This summer, President Trump imposed 50% tariffs on around $20 billion worth of Canadian goods. Canada responded with tariffs between 15 and 50%. Some experts believe around 87% of today's ban would be alcoholic beverages that the U.S. targeted because some Canadian provinces already banned U.S. alcohol from Canadian store shelves. Industry experts say all this hits U.S. distillers hard, including job loss, less market access, and higher costs.
8: The CDC has confirmed a second measles-related death in the United States this year, but they're not saying where. Pennsylvania has reported 4 measles deaths, but the CDC will not confirm those. Six Flags Magic Mountain in Southern California retiring its famous X2 roller coaster amid lawsuits alleging serious brain injury caused by the ride. Six Flags recently settled a wrongful death lawsuit from the family of a 22-year-old man who died last after riding the coaster in 2022, and 3 more lawsuits alleging traumatic brain injuries were filed last week. Athletics outfielder Zach Gelof filing a lawsuit against the Detroit Tigers for damages after his right knee slammed into a Comerica fence park fence during a game on July 9th. He didn't play until August 10th. Wall Street is selling off again, as our John Terrett reports.
12: Bill, stocks are down this afternoon as bond yields test multi-year highs. Consumer confidence declined in September, according to the Conference Board. Energy and inflation worries the main concerns. Best performer in the S&P 500, Carnival Cruise Line. Record quarterly sales and profits. Stocks up 13%. CarMax, higher sales, expanded earnings and improved operating costs. Stock up 5%. And shares of Fair Isaac, the company behind the FICO credit score, down 27% after the government indicated it will no longer be the sole firm used to determine mortgage pricing. John Terrett, Worldwide News Network.
8: And the Nasdaq, which had been down for most of the day, has eked into positive territory, up 11 points this hour. The Dow Jones Industrial Average down 147. This is the Worldwide News Network. There's lots to clean up on Long Island now that the nor'easter has moved out. In Freeport, neighbors say there's mud caking the streets and sidewalks.
13: Cooler with swimming and that's kind of what I'm doing now, just kind of picking up the pieces and people's trash. Like, I found someone's package with candles just swimming.
8: In Little Neck, Queens, this woman said she's looking for a new car after a tree fell on her Acura.
14: Oh my goodness, that's unfortunate, but I was just kind of relieved that nobody was under the tree or in the car.
8: The fallen tree was one of nearly 1,000 that came down across the 5 boroughs. New York City Mayor Mamdani says he and President Trump really are cordial to one another. He sat down with Jimmy Kimmel, who brought his late night show to Brooklyn this week. Mamdani and Trump's relationship was spoofed this weekend on Saturday Night Live.
15: Mr. President, I'm actually very busy and I assume you are too.
16: Wrong!
15: I just love hanging out with you.
8: The Major League Baseball postseason is here. The Yankees will begin their best of three wild card series against the Red Sox tonight up in the Bronx. Yankees manager Aaron Boone says pitcher Cam Schlitter is ready to take apart Boston.
16: We have a number of guys, obviously, in there with a ton of this kind of experience. We have a number of guys that experienced this exact series last year. Hopefully that's something that serves them well.
8: First pitch is at 8 p.m. A Queens man is under arrest after trying to cash in bogus checks at Ulster Savings Bank branches. State police say Eric Balco faces felony charges, including grand larceny, from incidents that date back to late August. Police say an Ulster Savings Bank employee noticed Balco cashing in multiple checks at different banks, resulting in a substantial monetary loss. Here's the forecast from the 77 WABC Weather Center. A mixture of sun and clouds today with a high of 70. Partly cloudy tonight, dropping down to about 60 degrees, and then mostly sunny. Nice on Wednesday with a high of 75. I'm Bill Rakoff, 77 WABC News.
0: If you missed Joe Concha, here is what you missed.
17: Also, oh, by the way, El Sayed has some pretty questionable finances. Like, where is all his money coming from? Because it's coming from overseas. It's coming from people that you probably don't want representing a citizen in this country in the United States Senate. But here we go.
18: Really sparked my curiosity because I watched it. I didn't watch it live, but I did watch it this morning. Is that Haley Stevens has been criticizing you for not releasing your personal finance disclosure until after the primary. The former strategist in me is like, why not just release it and take her talking point away?
19: We absolutely will, and we intend to. Sometimes finances are complicated, and I can only control what I can control. And unfortunately, when it comes to tax documents, sometimes they're really complicated to get. We are absolutely going to release it before the primary.
17: Oh, all right. Well, they have not been released. I can guarantee you, as sure as you were born, that Abdul El Sayed will not release those tax documents because they may be troublesome. Nevertheless, if you are the GOP and you are in Michigan, you are saying, please let this guy be the nominee. And here's why. If socialism can be sold in Michigan, not in Detroit, in a city, but Michigan, statewide, Michigan, a state that is the most purple state of the country, where Donald Trump won twice, you could say three times, depends on where you come down on the 2020 election. Well, either way, that's where we are at this point.
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3: There's lots to clean up on Long Island now that the Nor'easter has moved out. In Freeport, neighbors say there's mud caking streets and sidewalks.
4: Cooler with swimming and like that's kind of what I'm doing now, just kind of picking up the pieces and people's trash. Like I found someone's package with candles, just swimming.
3: Almost everybody who lost power over the weekend has it back on today. Senate Minority Leader Chuck Schumer urging the FDA to crack down on illegal vapes that come from China.
5: Schumer says he suspects Chinese manufacturers of creating a knockoff nicotine chemical product to put in their vapes to evade FDA detection. He wants the agency to analyze and identify exactly what's in those vapes. Schumer says New York City is an obvious destination and market, and that China can't be allowed to use the city as a dumping ground for illicit vapes that are often flavored, packaged, and marketed to attract youth. I'm Sarah Lee Kessler.
3: Actor Dennis Haskins, best known as Principal Belding on Saved by the Bell, has passed away at age 75.
6: It's all right, 'cause I'm saved by the bell.
7: The show aired from 1989 to 1993, and it would come to define Haskins for millions of fans.
8: Hey, what is going on here?
7: Haskins had Parkinson's, although an official cause of death has not been confirmed. He also appeared in films and television shows, including It's Always Sunny in Philadelphia and A Million Ways to Die in the West. According to IMDb, as a young man, he was also a concert promoter and manager, and counted Greg Allman and Tom Jones as clients. I'm Michael Kastner.
3: And that's news for Long Island on WLIR, Long Island's most listened to radio station. I'm Noam Layton.
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9: 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Florida has made $21 billion in net interstate wealth. 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

0: From New York City to the world, it's Dominic Carter.
1: Prosecutor Jack Smith at a combative hearing. We'll have that coming up in a few minutes when I chat live with former Congressman Peter King. But let's go up to Ithaca, New York, Cornell University. You know, folks, I have to be straight with you. In light of what happened at Duke University a few years ago with the lacrosse players, in which it turned out that the young lady had fabricated her story. She was a super or whatever. We don't need to go through the details. I have to be guarded whenever I'm covering a story like this. My heart is to always believe the victim, right? And in these cases. And so heads have to roll at Cornell University, okay? I don't understand how this could be tolerated, how this could go down. You have a young lady, this occurred 2 years ago, reports that she was willing to engage in a threesome. Things got a bit freaky. The frat members put online for other frat members to see, come get some, basically, for free. Literally, I'm not making this up. And over the course of 7 hours, this woman is tortured with seven frat men allegedly having sex with her. Two expelled from the college, others told to write essays. Are you serious? Write an essay? An essay? And so now we're dealing with a situation where one of the young men working at Wells Fargo Bank in North Carolina with just recently, in light of the revelations that have come out, just lost his job. And now you have people online talking about they're going to out all seven of them and engage, that is, the alleged perpetrators, and engage in a campaign against them to have them all tortured, if you will, on social media. I want you to listen to this, this part from CBS about what happened up at Ithaca in terms of Cornell University.
2: Nearly 2 years after a Cornell student reported a disturbing sexual assault at this fraternity house to campus police, Tompkins County District Attorney Matthew Van Houten says he's reopening the case, citing new allegations.
3: We want to treat her with respect and with humanity and compassion and hear from her what's changed since November of 2024.
2: In a civil complaint filed earlier this month, the woman, identified as Jane Doe, says in October of 2024, seven male students were in the room with her at various points as she was pressured to take what appeared to be ketamine and was repeatedly raped. She claims she was too intoxicated to give consent. The month after the incident, she gave a 6-page sworn statement to Cornell University police, but none of the alleged perpetrators ended up facing charges. Van Houten says that's because her initial statement made no mention of being drugged against her will or raped, instead describing her, quote, drug use and sexual conduct as voluntary, conscious, and consensual.
3: We communicated to Cornell that we were willing to sit down with her.
1: And so that part of a report from CBS, I've got to take a break. We see all your telephone calls, 800-848-9222. When we come back, we'll be chatting live with former Congressman Peter King. A lot to get to with him. This Cornell case, I am just baffled. 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
4: Westbound 27 has delays through Bridgehampton and Southampton. North on Flanders Road starting to build up into the Riverside roundabout. Main Road typically has delays both ways into Cross River Drive. And also 25, a little busy in both directions as you travel through Riverhead. Some stop-and-go traffic. LIRR on or close. From the WLAR Traffic Desk, I'm Lisa Ritchie.
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6: Justice Department is announcing a crackdown on Social Security fraud, as our Michael Wallace reports. 17 people have been charged with stealing a total of $1.3 million in Social Security benefits. The worst alleged offender was Eva Bratcher of Chicago. Prosecutors say she kept her dead 96-year-old mother's body in a freezer in her garage for 2 years and continued to collect her mother's retirement benefits, more than $21,000 in all. Bratcher's also accused of using her mother's SNAP benefits to buy food. She faces up to 10 years in prison if convicted of the fraud charges against her. Michael Wallace, Worldwide News Network.
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8: Coach Zonsky says that some girl came in to try out for the wrestling team.
7: That was Dennis Haskins, who played Principal Richard Belding on Saved by the Bell. No cause of death revealed. He'd been battling Parkinson's. Dennis Haskins was 75. This is the Worldwide News Network.
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9: What we want to talk about tonight is Dr. Abdul El Sayed. This drives me nuts. NVTS nuts. Quote, History of the World, Part 1. I just don't get why people, you know, say they're doctors when they're actually not. We saw this with Dr. Jill Biden, right? I'm a doctor. Are you? Really? 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Did you go through a residency? Did you go through medical school? Did you go through the things that my wife has? My wife's an ER doctor. This guy is running for Senate in Michigan, and he is a radical Democrat socialist, just like Bamdani, just like Daryl Issa Chevrolet, representing New York's 13th district as of 2027.
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2: I'm Bill Rakoff. The Supreme Court is allowing the Trump administration to resume deporting migrants to countries other than their own for now. While the justices consider the legality of the policy, the court granted the Justice Department's request to put on hold a lower court ruling that the policy to remove migrants to so-called third countries is unlawful. More than 25,000 migrants have been deported to 29 countries under the policy implemented last year. The vast majority of them have gone to Mexico. President Trump wrapping up a meeting with top tech execs at the White House, as our Stacey Lynn reports.
3: President Trump is pushing back on calls for new federal guardrails on artificial intelligence. He says their support for letting the industry police itself.
4: Well, there's a belief that there should be tremendous self-regulation. And we automatically have regulation with the Department of Justice, the FBI, all of that.
3: The meeting focused on how to encourage AI development while addressing concerns about safety and government oversight. The president says the U.S. is ahead of the game.
4: We have a very big lead, and we're going to keep our lead.
3: Stacey Lynn, Worldwide News Network, Washington.
2: AI could be inflating your medical bills, so reports News Nation's Marky Martin.
5: According to a new study from Blue Cross Blue Shield, AI is actually leading hospitals to charge patients nearly $1 billion more without any real improvement to their care. Instead, AI tech is letting hospitals effectively upcharge patients, diagnosing them with more medically complex conditions than they actually have.
2: More than 60% of hospital systems are now using AI. Defense Secretary Pete Hegseth expected to make some personnel cuts, as News Nation's Nicole Burley tells us.
6: According to a Pentagon official, a 20% cut to openings for admirals and generals at the Pentagon. That comes as Secretary Hegseth continues his push to overhaul the department. It's expected to impact senior leaders across the Army, Navy, and Air Force. Hegseth has also blocked promotions of officers up for promotion to 1- and 2-star generals, saying the leaders serve at the pleasure of the president.
2: Hegseth's push comes after he looked to cut the number of active duty 4-star generals and admirals in the U.S. military by at least 10% last year. Lindsey Clancy was back in court today as her defense team tried to avert a second trial for killing her 3 young children. Jennifer Sprague, the prosecutor, says they don't deny she's got mental health issues.
7: The fact that defense counsel wants to argue that she was psychotic is an argument, and he can make it. But that doesn't mean that the Commonwealth hasn't proved otherwise with evidence of the defendant's conduct, with evidence of people's observations of her.
2: But Clancy's lawyer is now appearing to be taking a different tack, saying the entire case against his client is based on speculation and questions whether she committed the killings at all. Wall Street toward the close, the market's finishing in the red with the Dow down 105 points. This is the Worldwide News Network. The New York City Council is calling on some of the biggest names in artificial intelligence to come and testify. Leaders from Anthropic, OpenAI, Google, and Meta all confirm they will attend next Monday's hearing. City Council Speaker Julie Menin says Elon Musk's SpaceX AI company still has not agreed to testify.
8: The council has issued a subpoena today compelling SpaceX AI to testify before us.
2: OpenAI said Tuesday its models accessed Australian government websites and systems without authorization during internal training and evaluation exercises back in June. New York Governor Kathy Hochul earlier today said she was concerned about it and that more needs to be done.
9: Up until now, it has been the Wild West. These companies have been charged with self-regulation. It does not happen the way we need it to. It does not happen in a way that gives me the confidence as the leader of 20 million people that I can say right now that they are safe.
2: The nor'easter is gone. The sun is out. It's time to clean up the mess left behind. In Little Neck, Queens, contractors hired by the city from across the country are picking up trees that fell over, and there are a lot of them.
10: We left our shop at about 4 o'clock this morning. Got here just before 8, but we'll be here for the next couple days.
2: The good news, there's a warm-up in the forecast. Temperatures will be in the 80s Thursday and Friday. The Major League Baseball postseason is here. The Yankees begin their best-of-3 wild-card series against the Red Sox tonight in the Bronx. Yankees manager Aaron Boone says they're hoping to go all the way.
11: For a lot of us here that have been here a while, you know, we've had a lot of success, but we haven't won the big one and haven't been the last team standing. And that ultimately is the number one driving force and continues to be.
2: First pitch is at 8 p.m. Here's the forecast from the 77 WABC Weather Center. A mixture of sun and clouds today. We'll get to a high of 70. Partly cloudy, dropping down to a low of 60 overnight. Then sunshine on Wednesday with a high of 75. I'm Bill Raycock, 77 WABC News.
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12: Hateful Sonny Halston on The View. I don't know where they got these clowns from. They need to send them back. 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
13: There are times when I walk into a community and I see American flags all over the community, and I suddenly feel unsafe because there is a section of this country that has co-opted the American flag, and they equate being an American or an American flag with white supremacy, and that should never be
14: ever
13: the symbol of white supremacy, but they have weaponized.
14: Because the flag belongs to all of us.
13: It does belong to all of us.
15: So I stand by that.
16: Yeah, and it's something you've said and been very consistent about, and I've heard it from other people of color, for sure.
15: Well, I was going to say, what's interesting is that this is not a new conversation amongst the black community, in the black community.
12: So Sunny Halston declaring that she gets nervous when she sees an American flag. Folks, I'll just say this. Don't you see the con? Sunny Halston is a multimillionaire. Her husband is a doctor. Do you think she has anything relatable to your life except running game, telling you what you want to hear? And I'm not a conspiracy guy. As I said on the Midnight Show, you listen to this program, you know conspiracies turn me off. They really do. I think you're nutty if you believe in conspiracies. But in this case, I said, wait a New York minute. Lindsey Graham comes back from Ukraine and all of this happens in a matter of minutes and hours. Well, President Trump speaking out, declaring that in all likelihood, this is hereditary from his father and that no foul play is involved.
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3: Every name on it is a Republican. 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
3: Every name on it is a Republican. 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
3: This is John Catsimatidis. Is AI changing everything? Well, there are many, many opinions. In my opinion, AI, to me, all it is a super Google machine. Well, what does that mean? There is no artificial intelligence. It's only as good as the programmer. Intelligence? No. Searching more places to create that it looks like intelligence? Yes. Overrated at this point? Absolutely. But again, it will need some kind of regulation. When I grew up, the Encyclopedia Britannica was the Bible of the truth. The question is, what will be the Bible of the truth for AI? AI is only as good as the programmers and their personalities that create it. Finally, I agree with President Trump. We have to win the AI game worldwide and beat every other country. That way, we keep America the greatest country in the world. I'm John Catsimatidis, and that's the Cat's Corner.
4: 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Now, here's Jana Derulis.
5: Research from the American Association of the Advancement of Science analyzed more than 568,000 Americans and linked remote work to increased isolation and poorer mental well-being. A Nature Medicine study found brain immune cells called microglia may help protect against Alzheimer's-related damage. Researchers also say deep sleep helps clear brain waste and side sleeping may support that process. I'm Jana Derulis for the Worldwide News Network.
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6: Westbound 27 seeing delays through Bridgehampton Watermill and a few slow spots into Tuckahoe. North on Flanders Road, building into the Riverside Roundabout. Main Road is backed up both ways into Cross River Drive. 25 West Heavy, Manor Road to Edwards Avenue, and westbound Sunrise Highway, typically slow, Station Road to Hospital Road. LIRR on or close from the WLIR Traffic Desk. I'm Lisa Ritchie.
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7: 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There is no wall. 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There's an it there. 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There will be a wall. 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
2: Rush.
3: Okay, we've had developments also, aside from the Jack Smith, and we're going to hear a little bit more from the sound bites of that hearing. We've had the developments in the Lindsey Clancy case. All of a sudden, the defense attorney is taking another tack. And I listened to over an hour and 17 minutes of court hearing today with this Lindsey Clancy business. Guess what, if you don't already know, guess what the defense attorney is trying to put forward now? All of a sudden, Mr. Reddington is arguing, you know, the evidence doesn't support that she actually did this. Now, he admitted in court, there's no argument that she killed her children. Today, all of a sudden, the prosecution hasn't come up with the evidence to prove that she did it. And he also got a little bit exorcised over a statement that the prosecutor made. We have that story in the Daily Beast yesterday, this afternoon. But yes, Lindsey Clancy's lawyer now questions whether she actually killed the three children. And he's raising that. I tell you, these guys. We'll get to all of that. As I said, this segment's going to be a short segment. We went a long time in the first segment with the Jack Smith stuff. I repeat, I'm tired of the hearings. It's time for the handcuff stage of this now. Carlos is back in town. Welcome back, Carlos. I heard you got married in Greece.
4: I went to a wedding. I didn't get married.
3: It wasn't your wedding?
4: Why would it be my wedding?
3: Why would it be your wedding? If you got married, it would be your wedding.
4: I have better things to do yet. No.
3: Carlos is back, my friends. Welcome back, my man Carlos. We'll be right back, folks. Keep it right here. Don't go away.
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12: The owners of Camp Mystic in Texas want to sell the riverfront property as part of a bankruptcy plan.
13: 25 campers and two counselors were killed there when the river surged over its banks on July 4th, 2025. Camp owner and director Richard Eastland also died in the floods. It's nestled along wooded hills on the banks of the Guadalupe River. The Eastland family has owned the camp for decades and originally planned to reopen this summer, but faced strong opposition from victims' families and some state lawmakers. Gloria Chapa, Worldwide News Network.
12: Prosecutors are considering manslaughter, negligent homicide, or child abandonment charges against the camp's owners. A man was killed last night in New York in Brooklyn when his backpack got caught in his subway door as he was exiting the train. The train dragged him. He eventually fell between two cars on the tracks. Nobody injured in Michigan when a toddler pulled a loaded pistol out of a backpack at a daycare. One of the child's parents is a police officer. He's now facing charges. Bill Rakoff, Worldwide News Network, New York.
7: If you missed Dominic Carter, here's what you missed.
14: Supreme Court justices, we see all your calls on Capitol Hill. Justice Barrett, Justice Kagan talking about the threats to justices and that they need more money, in this case $230 million to fund security. This is Justice Barrett.
15: They have required me to, my children, to think about and see things that children should not have to see or think about. One example is when threats to my life were particularly intense a few years ago around the time of the Dobbs leak. My security detail sent me home with a bulletproof vest, and I carried it into my house, put it into my bedroom, dropped it down on a table, turned around, and my 12-year-old son was standing in the doorway of my bedroom, and he wanted to know what it was and why I had it, and I didn't know how to respond because maybe I lack imagination, but I didn't expect that performing this service was going to put me in the position of explaining to my children what a bulletproof vest was and why I had to wear one. It's also been reported in the news that roughly 6 weeks ago, I was the victim of a swatting incident. At that point, one of my teenage sons opened the door to go out with friends and saw in our street, it was full of police cars, who had responded to a false report of gunshots and raised voices in my home.
14: And so there you have it. The justice, we'll hear Justice Kagan a bit later. The owner of this network, John Catsimatidis, appearing on the morning show here in New York with Sid Rosenberg, discussing that highly controversial immigrant enclave map that Mayor Mamdani put forth and says changes are coming.
2: You know, they can't torture us. You know why?
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2: 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You know, I mean, you know what happens? 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
2: 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I don't give a crap.
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0: You know, folks, I'm proud to say because of you and this audience, radio more than anything else, we have so far defended AI, or now SI, data centers, to make great progress, and over the course of several decades, long after I'm gone and some of you are gone, you're going to see that I was right about this. It was just 6 weeks ago, 6 weeks ago, that we were the lone voice here on this radio program, and certainly on TV, with the woke right neo-fascists, with the Marxist Islamists. You could see big fat Steve Bannon teaming up with the Stalinist, the Red, Bernie Sanders, trying to stop this. They should only be denied any of the benefits that come from.
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4: There's lots to clean up on Long Island now that the Nor'easter has moved out. In Freeport, neighbors say there's mud caking streets and sidewalks.
5: Cooler with swimming and like that's kind of what I'm doing now, just kind of picking up the pieces and people's trash. Like I found someone's package with candles, just swimming.
4: Almost everybody who lost power over the weekend has it back on today. Senate Minority Leader Chuck Schumer urging the FDA to crack down on illegal vapes that come from China.
6: Schumer says he suspects Chinese manufacturers of creating a knockoff nicotine chemical product to put in their vapes to evade FDA detection. He wants the agency to analyze and identify exactly what's in those vapes. Schumer says New York City is an obvious destination and market, and that China can't be allowed to use the city as a dumping ground for illicit vapes that are often flavored, packaged, and marketed to attract youth. I'm Sarah Lee Kessler.
4: Actor Dennis Haskins, best known as Principal Belding on Saved by the Bell, has passed away at age 75.
7: The show aired from 1989 to 1993, and it would come to define Haskins for millions of fans.
8: Hey, what is going on here?
7: Haskins had Parkinson's, although an official cause of death has not been confirmed. He also appeared in films and television shows, including It's Always Sunny in Philadelphia and A Million Ways to Die in the West. According to IMDb, as a young man, he was also a concert promoter and manager and counted Greg Allman and Tom Jones as clients. I'm Michael Kastner.
4: And that's news for Long Island on WLIR, Long Island's most listened to radio station. I'm Noam Layton.
9: This is a Worldwide News Network update. Six Flags Magic Mountain in Southern California is retiring its famous X2 roller coaster amid lawsuits alleging serious brain injury caused by the ride. The company recently settled a wrongful death lawsuit from the family of a 22-year-old man who died after riding the coaster in 2022. Three more lawsuits alleging traumatic brain injuries were filed last week. There's no word on the height, the weight, or even where it's from. But we do have word on the Rockefeller Center Christmas tree festivities. It'll arrive at New York City's Rock Center Plaza on November 7th and then hoisted into place and decorated with a Swarovski crystal tree topper and 50,000 multicolored LED lights. The spectacle, the tree lighting, is set for December 2nd. I'm Lisa Ritchie, and this is the Worldwide News Network.
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0: if they're going to function as neighboring parts of the same religious and educational community, what does their combined traffic look like? All right, so what he's pointing out is it's so seedy and interlocking, and the paperwork is such that even if people want to address this from a zoning point of view, traffic and all the other things you take into zoning, they've made it incredibly difficult to do, and they're apparently trying to segregate these activities so it doesn't look like it's going to be as horrendous. You see what I'm saying, Mr. Producer? What about the combined parking? What happens during Friday services while school is in session? What happens during religious holidays, large school programs, other events? What about drainage and lighting outdoor and activity, emergency access? So the point again is they're segregating these in order to make it look less onerous to the community to get it through the zoning boards. And who is responsible today for the conditions Palm Beach County imposed when it approved the school? And so, ladies and gentlemen, in that part of the country, every part of the country where these things are going on, involve all of us, every single one of us. But here I happen to get the details over the transom. I normally don't, but I have. So this community meeting is Friday, October 2nd, this Friday, 9:30 a.m. at the Dr. Andre Fladell Civic Center, 16,700 Jog Road. These are all very well-known roads down there. Delray Beach. Bring questions, ask for records, get the answers on the record, and you need to sign up in advance. And again, I have linked to the public information on the Mark Levin Show various social sites if you want to check it out. Isn't it interesting to you, ladies and gentlemen? I think this is important, that the woke right neo-fascists have no interest in trying to stop any of this. Does that not trouble you? Instead, they're attacking Trump over Iran. They're attacking Jews and Israel. Does this not cause you great concern? And this is why you're here. We get to the facts. We get to the nub of the matter. We get into history and philosophy and all the rest. But for instance, here, this is a national call of alarm. This is happening all over the country, and it's happening the same way in most places all over the country. And people need to show up on Friday at 9:30 a.m. at the Dr. Andre Fladell Civic Center in Delray Beach. They need to sign up or they're going to lose their community. And let me tell you why it's being located here. You want to know why, Mr. Producer? And all over the country, because you may not know, it's a very heavily populated Orthodox Jewish community. That is one of the reasons they're doing this. There's simply no question about it. I'll be right back.
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3: Dr. Abdul El Sayed. This drives me nuts. I just don't get why people, you know, say they're doctors when they're actually not. We saw this with Dr. Jill Biden, right? I'm a doctor. Are you? Really? How many patients have you treated? Did you go through a residency? Did you go through medical school? Did you go through the things that my wife has? My wife's an ER doctor. They have shared this once or twice. And while I'm not an ER doctor, I'm sure that I'm not going to brag ever that I am, I see what she goes through on a daily basis. She worked this week, Tuesday, Wednesday, Friday, 12-hour shifts, which really aren't 12 hours because they're more like 14, 15. Because when she comes home, instead of like resting, she actually does this thing called charting, where she has to go through all of her patient charts to make sure that everything that she recommended is on the up and up, because we are in a very legal culture where if you get one thing wrong as a doctor, even one, you will be sued. Even one thing. And I get it completely. Like, you know, you go to a doctor, he or she says one thing and then well, the prognosis is something different than it should have been. All right, I get your gripe, but at the same time, she has to be perfect. There is no job in this world where you have to be perfect, quite like an ER doctor. And my wife strives to be that on a daily basis. Well, Dr. Abdul El Sayed, this guy, says that, well, you know, actually, I've saved more lives than any doctor ever has, despite the fact that he does not have a medical license. You don't have a medical license, you can't call yourself a doctor. I don't care about what degree you got in college. I'm sorry, I just don't. I see it on a daily basis with my wife, right? This is a whole bowl of wrong. Anyway, here is Dr. El Sayed talking about, well, I am a doctor.
4: You got attacked by your rivals for calling yourself a physician, not just a doctor, even though you don't have a valid state medical license in New York or Michigan, which apparently is what you need legally to call yourself a physician. Do you wish you'd just stuck to calling yourself a doctor, which you are, to avoid all of this controversy and attacks on your physician status?
5: You know, at the end of the day, it's not about whether or not I'm a physician or a doctor. The question is, can you see a doctor?
3: Oh.
5: It's not about my education. It's about whether or not your kid gives a good education. So,
4: well,
5: I'm just not spending
4: that's a good
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5: 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I've done more to provide more people health care or eliminate their medical debt than most doctors have done in their practice career.
3: Oh, screw you. Honestly.
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0: I've told you before, when Donald Trump leaves office, it's going to be a very, very sad day. You will never see the likes of him again, and that's too bad. And I don't think anybody can take on the woke right, the Tucker Carlson's and the rest of them the way he has. Can take on the Marxists and the Islamists the way he has. Has the guts, the prescience, the foresight to take on the Islamo-Nazi regime in Tehran. And now we need to finish it. We need to finish the job. We need to arm the people. We need to finish the job. And at one point or another, I think that's exactly what he's going to do. Exactly what he's going to do. I know there's a lot of people celebrating. We've won the Strait of Hormuz. I've got it. That's great. That's not what this fight was about. This fight is about destroying that regime. No, Mark, it was about making sure they don't get nuclear weapons. The only way you can make sure they don't get nuclear weapons is to destroy the regime. Because they cannot be boxed in forever. It's not going to happen. They have the will to survive, and unfortunately, too many politicians, too many people in our public don't have the will to destroy them, don't have the will to take them on. By the way, in hour three, we'll have Alan Dershowitz on to talk about why he left the Democrat Party. He's now written an entire book on it. He says, "Why I Quit the Dems and So Should You." So this, the timing of this is perfect and very important, which is why I wanted to have Alan on. Plus, he's a friend. He's a good man. He's been for a long time. He's been very solid, very pro-Trump, very pro-America. And that he deserves our support for sure. All right, let's see here. I've got, give me a second, folks. I'm not going to play the Iranian minister. I am going to play Marco Rubio. He was on Fox News yesterday with Hannity. And let him explain why we took on the Iranian regime. Cut eight, go.
1: What Iran was trying to do is they were trying to build up so many conventional weapons, meaning they'd have so many drones, so many rockets, so many missiles, that nobody could possibly touch them. They would become immune. And behind that shield, behind that conventional shield of weaponry to threaten the entire region, our forces, even Europe, they would then break out towards a nuclear weapon. That was their goal. And what the president had to address is he could not allow them to cross the line of immunity. He could not allow them to reach a point where they had so many missiles, so many drones, and so many weapons that you couldn't do anything militarily about their nuclear program. That's what they were trying to achieve. That's what the president prevented. And he saved the world a tremendous amount of trouble. Now look, the only way we would have found out the opposite is to allow it to happen. And then 5 years from now, everyone would be saying, I can't believe they allowed Iran behind a conventional shield to build and develop a nuclear weapons program. And now you have North Korea in the Middle East. That's what we were on the verge of. That's what the president has prevented. And that's what he has consistently said from the very beginning of this operation. Iran can never have a nuclear weapon. And that's what this whole endeavor has been about from the very beginning. And that's what he's focused on and continues to be focused on. If Iran had a nuclear weapon, they could do whatever they want with the Straits. Think about what we're doing right now. And I think you saw a few minutes ago, you were playing videos of Scott Bessent commenting on it. The Straits are opened. There is almost as much oil flowing through the Straits now as before this conflict, with the exception of Iranian oil, which is not getting out. If Iran had a nuclear weapon with which it could threaten its neighbors and the world, no one would be able to do anything about the Straits. They would be able to control the Straits, charge a toll, and decide who got energy and who did not get energy on this planet. That's what they would do if they had a nuclear weapon. And worse, we are talking about a regime that has slaughtered tens, maybe hundreds of thousands of their own people throughout the so-called revolution. If that's what they're willing to do to their own people, imagine what they would do to Americans or others in the region or Israelis or anybody if they had a nuclear weapon. They have no regard for the lives of anyone else.
0: Why is it that Steve Bannon and Matt Gaetz and Tucker Carlson and who am I leaving off this, Rich? The whole bunch of them. Why is it that they don't get this? Why is it that they throw in with the Hamas, Hezbollah, the Iranian regime, the Houthis? Why is it that they throw in with our enemies? They throw in with Russia against Ukraine, communist China against Taiwan. Why do these people do that? I guess that's why they don't have audiences. But we have to deal with it. Maybe not each of them. We can only reach down so often. That's It's what everybody says, Mark, don't reach down. Well, they're right to a point. But then there's the Bernie Sanders and the other Stalinists in the Democrat Party. And, of course, the Islamists, they're all in against us. But these are the forces that we're fighting in this election. This is why this election is so damn important. Cut nine, go.
1: Oftentimes people make the mistake of equating Iran to a country. It is a country, but the problem with Iran is not the country. The problem with Iran is the revolution. And that's what governs in that country.
0: All right, we're going to replay this after the break. We don't have a lot of time, but this is exactly the point I made the other night. I made it here over the weeks, months. I made it on Fox repeatedly, including on Saturday night past, that the president linked to. I must say the president has linked to many of my shows, and I want to thank him for that. It drives the woke right nuts. It drives the media nuts. But the fact is we are true MAGA here because we are constitutional conservatives. We are the Tea Party. We are all these things. Our principles have never changed, and they're never going to change. And I respect my audience, unlike these other people. That was the sage advice given to me by no other than the great Rush Limbaugh. Respect your audience, and I do.
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6: Well, you can start your day with Dolly Parton's Cup of Ambition as Baton Rouge-based Community Coffee launched her coffee line nationwide today. Named for the lyric in 9 to 5, the collection includes three roasts that Parton helped develop herself, personally. 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And a 90s sitcom star has died.
7: It's all right, 'cause I'm saved by the bell.
6: Dennis Haskins played Principal Richard Belding on Saved by the Bell. He was 75 years old. No cause of death was revealed, but he had been battling Parkinson's disease for 8 years. Lisa Ritchie, Worldwide News Network, New York.
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9: I wonder what it's like being a Supreme Court justice right now. It's probably not as bad as it was under Joe Biden for the conservatives because they wanted them dead. Right now, if there's a vacancy on the Supreme Court, guess who fills it? President Trump. That would mean he would have had four nominees. Now, granted, Amy Coney Barrett has been a disaster. Seduced by the swamp and maybe scared? Scared by the swamp. Now, she told a story at a public forum. This is Justice Amy Coney Barrett, the one who gave Trump a really nasty look at that State of the Union, the one who defied him on the birthright citizenship and the cargo and the embargo and the tariff and all that stuff. Now, why did she do that? Did she do that because of the merits? Did she do that because all of her friends tell her that Donald Trump is a monster? Did she do it because she's scared? And it very well could be that she's scared. There's a reason why we have federal laws that say you can't harass Supreme Court justices where they live. You can't do that to judges and the rest. You can't, but they let it happen. Pretty intense story, actually. So there's a lot of concern about security. Now, Amy Coney Barrett, you know, she has a whole bunch of kids, some of them adopted. I find her impressive. Also disappointing, I think she caved. The whole thing about MAGA is it's beautiful, it's pure, it makes sense. We're not full of hate. We don't tolerate hatred. We don't, that's not who we are. You know, we're, and in a weird way, we're kind of apolitical. You know, I'm not the most political person in the world. I'm not going to go arm in arm with you about the Pacific Trans Trade Agreement. I don't, you know, this stuff matters, but I mean, we can have these debates. I don't think we debate whether or not children should be sexualized or whether or not we have a border.
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0: If you missed Sid and Friends in the Morning, here's what you missed.
1: So the mayor, that's why he looks so good, because he's a young guy? He's not that hot, Noam. 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
2: I wasn't suggesting he was hot. I'm just saying the media, he'll flash that smile, and they won't do a follow-up question. They'll ask one hard question, and then he gives a lame answer. And I've watched this at the press conferences, and they don't follow it up. They don't hit him harder.
1: They never, ever do.
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1: With his wife, when she liked all those graphic images of girls being raped and people being murdered October the 7th, they never went back at the guy. What do you think about that? Oh, I love her. She's a great girl. Okay, great. What the hell are we doing here? Today is one of those days, again, where I have to consider running for office. I can't stand even considering it, because I have no chance of winning. I admit that. I told Mike Rappaport the same thing. These people are nuts. I love them. We don't have a chance. Not a chance.
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4: I'm Lisa Ritchie. President Trump says he's thinking of creating oversight to monitor artificial intelligence.
5: We're also thinking about forming a committee of sorts where we put maybe 10 people on that committee. It could be from that group, so the committee can watch over the whole enterprise.
4: Trump made the comments following a meeting at the White House between government leaders and tech executives. During that meeting, those present signed what he called an accord on technology standards. He called it a morally binding document. The president said he hopes to name an AI czar in the next 3 to 4 days. Former special counsel Jack Smith appeared before the Senate Judiciary Committee today, defending his decision to prosecute President Trump.
6: Smith brought federal charges against Trump over his efforts to overturn the 2020 election and his handling of classified documents. Both cases were eventually dropped after Trump returned to the White House. Smith said he stands by his decision to bring those charges.
7: I made those decisions without regard to President Trump's political association, activities, beliefs, or candidacy in the 2024 presidential election.
6: Stacey Lynn, Worldwide News Network, Washington.
4: A former Ohio music pastor who once appeared on American Idol has been convicted of murder in the killing of his wife while he was having an affair. Prosecutors say 40-year-old Caleb Flynn staged a home invasion in February after shooting his wife, Ashley, a 37-year-old school teacher and volleyball coach. Prosecutor Paul Watkins shared a statement from Ashley Flynn's family.
8: Today's verdict brings justice and accountability for Ashley's death. And our family is deeply grateful to everyone who helped bring us to this moment. However, no verdict can bring Ashley back, give the girls back their mother, or erase the pain our family has endured.
4: Flynn's attorney says they will be appealing. Sentencing could be life in prison without the chance of parole. That is slated for October 5th. The Venezuelan man who was shot by Immigration and Customs Enforcement officers in Austin, Texas this month has been charged with resisting and interfering with a federal law enforcement officer. Federal prosecutors say Wilbur Garces Perez was charged in federal court today and faces up to 20 years in prison if convicted. He is scheduled to return to court Friday for a detention hearing. Meanwhile, President Trump will be hosting a White House Hispanic Heritage Month reception tomorrow. The White House says the event will highlight community achievements and policies such as the Working Families Tax Cuts Act. This is the Worldwide News Network. The New York City Council is calling on some of the biggest names in artificial intelligence to come and testify. Leaders from Anthropic, OpenAI, Google, and Meta all confirm they will attend next Monday's hearing. City Council Speaker Julie Menin says Elon Musk's SpaceX AI company has still not agreed to testify.
9: The council has issued a subpoena today compelling SpaceX AI to testify before us.
4: OpenAI said today that its AI models accessed Australian government websites and systems without authorization during internal training and evaluation exercises in June. Fair fares advocates are pushing NJ Transit for an income-based discount program. This is coming after multiple fare increases over the last 3 years. Advocates say it's forcing low-income riders into difficult decisions. These riders told News 12 it's need.
10: Yeah, every year it's going to increase.
11: $20.30. It's one way.
12: I call myself saving gas, so I get on it, and I'm not saving still.
4: A spokesperson for Governor Mikey Sherrill said that any new income-based fare program would require a thorough evaluation of cost, funding, and eligibility. New York City Mayor Mamdani says he and President Trump really are cordial to one another. Mamdani and Trump's relationship was spoofed this weekend on Saturday Night Live.
13: Mr. President, I'm actually very busy, and I assume you are too.
14: 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I just love hanging out with you.
4: The mayor also sat down with Jimmy Kimmel, who brought his late-night show to Brooklyn this week. Your forecast from the 77 WABC Weather Center. Partly cloudy skies tonight with a low of 59 degrees. Tomorrow calling for a mix of sun and clouds and the high around 75. And it looks like a nice day for Friday. It's partly cloudy outside of our Midtown studios. I'm Lisa Ritchie for 77 WABC News.
0: If you missed Joe Concha, here is what you missed.
15: Also, oh, by the way, El Sayed has some pretty questionable finances. Like, where is all his money coming from? Because it's coming from overseas. It's coming from people that you probably don't want representing us.